0: for more than 30 hours.
1: The U.S. now looking into who's responsible for the attacks. President Trump appears frustrated with his Federal Reserve pick tonight.
2: President Trump's new hand-picked Fed chairman, Kevin Warsh, defying the president's calls to cut rates, saying instead the Fed needed to raise rates now to tame stubborn inflation.
3: Plain fact is that inflation is too high and has been for too long.
2: Even after the announcement, the president doubling down, posting lower the interest rates and fast.
1: ABC's Elizabeth Schulze. In Los Angeles, the National Transportation Safety Board with an update into a local news helicopter crash last night that killed a news reporter, a pilot, and one additional victim on the ground after the aircraft went down while covering a car crash into a bus. Air crash investigator Fabian Salazar.
4: We are combing the wreckage to the best of our ability to gather as much factual data as we can, even though the wreckage suffer through a post-accident fire.
1: At least 21 people, including 11 children, are dead after a building collapse in Gaza City. That, according to the Hamas-run Gaza Health Ministry, they say the high-rise was damaged by Israeli strikes during the war. The public library in Concord, New Hampshire, says a person finally returned a magazine that's been considered overdue for over 130 years. That overdue fee waived. 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
5: Well, from 96.3 News Radio KKOB, I'm Mike Gaba. The Valencia County Sheriff's Office is asking for the public's help in identifying two people accused of breaking into and vandalizing a local school.
6: Deputies say staff discovered two broken windows on doors near the cafeteria, along with graffiti painted on multiple walls throughout the building. During a follow-up investigation Monday, deputies reviewed security camera footage with school staff, and also investigators say the video shows two suspects entering the school by breaking a glass door with what appeared to be a pair of bolt cutters. According to deputies, the suspects remained inside the school for about an hour before leaving before the same door they used to get in. Anyone who recognizes the individuals or has information about the incident is asked to contact the Valencia County Sheriff's Office. Sultan Chani Salcedo, News Radio, KKOB.
5: A crash this morning left two people dead in Santa Fe. That crash occurred as a couple were parked on the shoulder of U.S. Highway 84-285. Santa Fe County Sheriff's deputies arrived and found county medical personnel treating a 74-year-old woman and a 77-year-old man for their injuries. The woman died on scene, and the man died after being taken to the hospital. Investigators found a southbound vehicle left the road and struck the couple as they were outside of their vehicle. Santa Fe County Sheriff's Office Traffic Homicide Division is investigating the cause of the crash. The couple's identities have not been released. New Mexico has launched a new program aimed at helping workers learn English skills connected to their careers. KQB's Natasha Leva has details.
7: The Workforce English Program offers free online instruction in high-demand fields such as healthcare, energy, logistics, and education. The initiative is being administered by the Office of New Americans and providing career-focused coursework, virtual learning, and multilingual coaching. State officials say the program is intended to support both job seekers and current employees while helping employers develop and retain their workforce. Natasha Leiba, News Radio, KKOB.
5: Experts believe the leading cause of contamination at Lake Holloman, a man-made wastewater lake outside of Holloman Air Force Base, comes from firefighting foam containing PFAS used on the base from the 1970s until 2019. Here's Michael Carlisle with the rest of the story.
8: While previous testing showed plants and wildlife near the lake contained some of the highest levels of toxic contamination ever recorded, some samples remain untested due to lack of funding. Samples taken from the carcass of dead animals had toxic concentrations of PFAS 2.5 million times greater than the federal standards set by the EPA. Jean-Luc Catron, a research biologist from the University of New Mexico, has urged the legislature to support the toxicity surveillance research with funding in the next legislative session starting in January. He estimated that with proper funding, the final report could be published in a year. Michael Carlisle, News Radio, KKOB.
5: 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I'm Mike Gaba, 96.3 News Radio, KKOB.
9: 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They've been in business for over 50 years, since 1973, handed down generation to generation, and the excellence continues. 505-884-1166. Reach out to ABC Door and tell them, please, Eric Strauss sent you. Coming up, we've got headlines. Could you imagine waking up with a bat in your mouth? Oh, and we've got a pumpkin decoration that'll sing really fun stuff to your kids. Oh, and Deb Haaland has a big cash advantage, $17.3 million, and you still got Democrat politicians throwing her fundraisers. For what? How much more money does she need? Oh, Project Jupiter, I guess, gave her money. So, I mean, if you're for that. That and more.
0: In person, come see us in Berlin.
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8: Traffic moving a lot better here in the metro. You still want to watch your speed, though. I-25 in the construction zone, westbound on Paseo, right around 2nd Street. Traffic still moving a bit slow. And you will see a little bit of a slowdown continuing on I-40 westbound as you approach Coors. I'm Michael Carlisle with KKOB Traffic, every 10 minutes on the 7s.
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13: Watch for scattered storms to produce locally heavy rainfall well into the evening hours. Towards midnight and thereafter, skies should tend to settle. 59 Albuquerque's low Thursday morning. Santa Fe drops to 55. Thursday, slight chance at showers and thundershowers morning and midday. Then high storm chances back in play for the afternoon and evening. A continued heavy rain threat. High 81 Albuquerque, 75 Santa Fe. This is your forecast from KOAT Action 7 News. I'm meteorologist Eric Green.
14: At 6:09, it's cloudy and 73 degrees in Albuquerque. It's cloudy and 67 in Santa Fe. At 96.3 News Radio, KKOB.
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9: 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And Viagra for your brain, Jeff St. Louis Man Candy is your producer.
17: Sugar.
9: 1 week away. Well, a little more than that. Yeah, about September 25th, the second annual Pitmaster Viper Pit Pitmaster Barbecue Competition is coming to 2430 Century Avenue, the Elks Lodge. C-E-N-T-R-E. Centre, some people said. And it's going to be fun.
23: I think it sounds so much better than last
9: if night. If we haven't gotten you to enter,
23: they fixed it, whatever it was.
9: Good, I'm glad. If we haven't gotten you to enter, it's free. And there are thousands of dollars worth of prizes. Nevin, I just made contact with Nevin. The custom Disket grill is almost done. It's phenomenal. The cutting boards are almost done. We've got a knife from Dan Lewis. We've got a chunk of turquoise from the Turquoise Museum with certificate of authenticity. We've got carnivore for everybody that shows up. You're going to eat popcorn. We've got tons of bags of popcorn coming. We've got a $350 watch from Harris Jewelers. Echo Drive, Spider-Man Edition. Doesn't need a battery. That's phenomenal, by the way. A custom-made Native American drum out of buffalo hide. And it is massive. Jokemeister Charles' brother-in-law donated it. And we're going to be giving that away. What am I forgetting, Man Candy? Oh, ABQ Guns. Gift certificate to ABQ Guns for ammo. So you can't beat that. Or whatever you... I think it's for ammo. And I know I'm forgetting something. And it'll come to me. Native American drum, it'll come to me. But suffice it to say, if you enter, you've got a pretty good damn chance of winning something awesome. None of the prizes are slackers. None of them. And it should be an amazing competition. Doors open at 4 p.m., but Kev will be there earlier from the Elks Lodge. So he'll pretty much be there all day. So if you want to get there early, set up a pop-up, bring a pop-up, because it's hot out there. If you want to set up a pop-up and start grilling or whatever, knock yourself out. The Viper Pit coins are done. I sent a picture to Man Candy last night. So we have these wood coins that you can buy for $5. All of the proceeds go to the 100 Club for fallen first responders, families. And so it's a great cause, a pure volunteer organization, by the way. And you can buy a $5 coin and place your coin at any of the barbecue competitors' booth. And they will win the People's Choice Award. So we have the People's Choice Award with all the proceeds going to the 100 Club. So it's going to be a great, great event. If you haven't entered, jeff@newsradiokkob.com. I actually have a phone number. Buck texted me. Let me get his name real quick. We need to call him at break, Man Candy. It's Armando. Armando, I hope you're listening. We will be calling you and answering your questions about the barbecue contest tonight. I'd like to do it live on air. Can we call somebody live on air?
3: We can.
9: We're going to do that then.
3: We're going to call him and we're going to put him on hold and then go to you.
9: We're going to call Armando live on the air and answer his barbecue questions live on the air. So... someone texted me, have you heard about the new corduroy pillowcases? They're making headlines. Somebody ahead on the Joke of Rodeo. It's Hour of Rage tonight. Forgot to mention that. Hopefully we have something to give away. So the Hour of Rage is tonight, 243-3333, open topics. If you want to call and just lay down some barbecue smack, I'm all ears for that too. I'm super dehydrated. I did a workout class before I came in. So I'm on air trying to rehydrate. The larynx are a little dried out. So, fierce. I'll tell you what's fierce. She has $17.3 million, and there's a Democrat ding-dong. He's on all the billboards. I love him to death. But why are you doing a fundraiser? He's posted on Facebook, hey, I'm doing a fundraiser for Deb Haaland. She has $17 million.
18: I was caring about the Bears.
9: How much more money does she need? She won't debate. What are you raising money for? Why don't you take the money you raise from that fundraiser and give it away to homeless people? They'll use it a lot better than Deb Haaland. Well, probably the same. Kind of similar usages, just allegedly. You know. There's a reason she's got the moniker DWI Deb. Heyo. Heyo. She got that Jupiter money. She got that data center money. You're going to be liking that. So She got that. So there you go. I wonder if he cares about that. Fundraise for that. I'm texting you Armando's number right now, live on the air, man candy. Here is the phone number, by the way. So there's that. 243-33. Fierce. She's fiercely avoiding any debate because she's fiercely dumb. I'm just going to say it outright. For those of you that don't know, she is not an intelligent woman. And that's okay for some of you. I guess you don't need intelligence to run this state further into the ground. It's not like that is a big IQ test to do things that keep us at the bottom of every list. Well, we're at the top of crime. So at some point, you've got to think differently. All right, when we come back, Krista Edelman of Virginia woke up with one of these in her mouth. It's the stuff of nightmares. And I'll tell you about what happened to Linja. She was coming home. She went and walked the dogs. And I get this phone call. And she won't come in the house. And I'm like, what the bleep is going on? That, I'll tell you about that and more right after we take a look at, are we ready? KKOB traffic.
2: Well, as we take a look at traffic right now, headed west on I-40, between Quartz and the interchange, you still got a little bit of a slowdown there. Also, be sure to watch your speed both directions of I-25 near the construction zone. Westbound on Paseo, right around 2nd Street, traffic moving just a little bit slow through there. I'm Michael Carlisle with KKOB traffic every 10 minutes on the 7s.
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19: Watch for scattered storms to produce locally heavy rainfall well into the evening hours. Towards midnight and thereafter, skies should tend to settle. 59, Albuquerque's low Thursday morning. Santa Fe drops to 55. Thursday, slight chance at showers and thundershowers morning and midday. Then high storm chances back in play for the afternoon and evening. A continued heavy rain threat. High 81, Albuquerque, 75, Santa Fe. This is your forecast from KOAT Action 7 News. I'm meteorologist Eric Green.
21: At 6:18, it's cloudy and 73 degrees in Albuquerque. It's cloudy and 66 in Santa Fe. At 96.3 News Radio KKOB.
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10: Be with me.
11: It's got a text message that is not suitable for air. Yeah. I don't know where your minds go, Viper Pit, but that is not the case. I don't think she was dreaming about that. Krista Edelman of Virginia woke up around 6 a.m. on August 20th to find a bat attempting to get inside of her mouth. I was dreaming that there was this little mouse. Not dreaming of what you said, Texter.
12: Are you ready for me to call Armando?
11: Yeah. Call Armando. Armando, if you're listening, answer your phone. We're going to answer your questions live about the barbecue competition. I was dreaming Oh, boy. I was dreaming there was this little mouse trying to get in my mouth, Edelman said. I want to push back on the texter, not dreaming about what you said she's dreaming about. And if y'all could read this text message, you'd be blushing along with me. And then in my dream, I was reaching up to my mouth, and when I did, I grabbed something, and ultimately, I had a folded bat's wings back. She began screaming, waking her husband, who, armed with mittens, a plastic net, and a bucket, captured the bat.
12: He's not answering.
11: After the ordeal was over, and animal control had whisked the bat away, Edelman cleaned her mouth and went to work seeing patients. However, after speaking to an infectious disease doctor about the risk of rabies, which is fatal if untreated, and learning about the high incidence of it in her area, she went to St. Mary's Hospital, where she started a vaccine series. When the bat tested negative for the illness a few days later, Edelman ended her treatment. That is the stuff.
12: Now she's on tour with Ozzy Osbourne.
11: Of bleeping nightmares. She is not touring with Ozzy Osbourne, Man Candy, although that's funny. Could you imagine? I mean, can you imagine waking up and there's a damn bat in your mouth? Somebody texted, data center drained 30 million gallons of water without reporting it or paying for it, investigation reveals. Well, aren't these the same people that are donating money to Deb Haaland? Allegedly? Isn't it of the same ilk? I'm pretty sure she got the money, but I'll say alleged just to cover my tracks.
12: Armando, I'm going to try you one more time.
11: Armando, we are calling Armando about the barbecue. Apparently he called, left a voicemail with the suits, and has some questions about the barbecue competition, which we'd love to answer on air. So, Armando, if you're out there listening, we are calling you. So there's that. I don't know if I would start the vaccine series. I'm kind of a gambler. I heard those vaccines are rough for rabies. I heard they're rough, man.
12: You
11: got
12: to give them to you in your gut.
11: Yeah. Ugh. Ow. Armando, if you're listening, we are calling you. Daniel, you're on News Radio KKOB with Eric Strauss.
13: Hi, can you hear me okay?
11: Yes.
13: This is on the open topics, and thanks for taking my call.
11: Yeah.
13: The Fox News channel didn't want to show 9/11 footage on 9/11, and how are young people going to know what happened? And so I went and checked the website, and they had a picture of Mandani, making a visit to the 9/11 Ground Zero appearance with a team of armed bodyguards. And it's just, you know, things have changed since 9/11, but we shouldn't.
11: I thought the Dems are anti-guns. Shouldn't the bodyguards be armed heavily with, like, throw pillows?
13: Right. But you know, Pearl Harbor, we still show footage of that. And you know, not only have things changed, but, you know, I feel like they did show stuff the next day, but it's still not everybody's sitting around the news all day watching this stuff. And so 9/11 was an important day to remind people what happened. And I wanted to say how things have changed because, you know, for example, since 9/11, the last time Trump was president back in 2017, he made an executive order 13780.
11: Mm-hmm.
13: And basically it tells the DHS to, make public any kind of honor killings that happen in the U.S. because they often go underreported. And they say that 23 to 29 honor killings happen a year. And I don't think Trump was an Islamophobe for pointing it out. That what's important is that violence against women is stopped. And thank you.
11: Thank you for the call. Wow. That's some feisty open topics there. And again, eviscerated my hope for humanity, as usual. I remember there was a lot of stories when I first started talk radio on the weekends about female castration. Have you heard about this? And it was happening a lot in Minnesota.
12: Why?
11: Yeah, exactly. For religious reasons. And I'll just leave it there because I don't want to, you know. Exactly. But it was, there was a lot of headlines, and it was so underreported. I think I was the only radio show host talking about it at the time.
14: It's a horrible time.
11: So we'll just kind of leave that there. Somebody texted, Trump, worst president ever, is pro-data center. Well, I think Deb Haaland is, too. And she's not even governor yet, but she's taking the money. So maybe not vote for Deb Haaland. I don't know. If you feel that way about Trump, you got to feel that way about Deb. So there's that. 243.
15: Caring about the Bears.
11: 33. Let's take a look.
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17: Traffic moving a lot better here in the metro. You still want to watch your speed, though. I-25 in the construction zone, westbound on Paseo, right around 2nd Street. Traffic still moving a bit slow, and you will see a little bit of a slowdown continuing on I-40 westbound as you approach Coors. I'm Michael Carlisle with KKOB Traffic, every 10 minutes on the 7s.
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20: Currently, it is 73 degrees in Albuquerque. It's 6.
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24: From 96.3 News Radio KKOB, I'm Mike Gaba. Google is weighing plans for a potential data center in southeast New Mexico. KKOB's Zoltan Chani Saucedo has details on that.
25: The proposed site is located just outside Hobbs in Lee County, where the company says it is reviewing options for a possible long-term investment. While the project remains in the early planning stages, Google says the facility would be designed to reduce impacts on local water resources through a closed-loop, air-cooled system. The company says water use would be limited mainly to everyday building operations rather than data center cooling. Sultan Chani Salcedo, News Radio, KKOB.
24: APD detectives continuing their investigation into a fatal shooting in southeast Albuquerque. Officers responded to reports of gunfire near Decatur Avenue, Tennessee Street Southeast, around 9:30 Wednesday morning. Investigators are also looking into a separate crash with injuries near Utah Street and Central Avenue, which may be connected to that shooting. Police have not released further information about the victim or any possible suspect. Additional details are expected as that investigation continues. And Francina Walker tells us after weeks of record heat, New Mexico is getting a dramatic change in the forecast.
26: Widespread rain chances are returning to the state, with thunderstorms expected to become more numerous through the middle of the week. Forecasters say many communities could see much-needed rainfall, but some storms may also bring heavy downpours that could lead to localized flooding. The wetter pattern is also bringing relief from the heat, with temperatures dropping closer to normal for mid-September. Residents are encouraged to clear storm drains, avoid parking in low-lying, flood-prone areas, and be prepared for changing road conditions during the afternoon and evening commute. Francina Walker, News Radio, KKOB.
24: City of Albuquerque working to clean up a vacant property that has been the focus of neighborhood concerns for decades.
27: The former Pig House property on Macias Street Northeast was cited for weeds growing onto sidewalks and trash accumulation on the lot. Code enforcement officials say they issued notices and posted a red tag after inspections in August and September. However, they later learned the property is now owned by the city following a foreclosure and demolition several years ago. The city says the cleanup crew has been assigned and leaders hope the property can eventually be redeveloped into new housing. Natasha Leben, News Radio, KKOB.
24: Gas prices a problem for most of us, but in San Juan County, the problem is getting worse. Prices have normally been higher in that area compared to other areas of New Mexico, but on Tuesday, gas prices reached $4.99 a gallon for regular unleaded and nearly $6.50 a gallon for diesel. It's not a new problem for us, said San Juan Board of Commissioners Chairman Pro Tem Sandra Lanier. This has been ongoing, and in an economy where it's already tough, the gas prices affect everybody. She says she sent a letter to the New Mexico Department of Justice back in July after noticing that gas was nearly $1 cheaper per gallon in Gallup during a recent trip. A spokesperson for the NMDOJ says the department responded to Lanier's letter August 31st, saying in part, quote, "We understand the impact this issue has on residents, businesses, and daily operations within your county. Please be assured that we have been monitoring the situation and are currently reviewing gas pricing in San Juan County to determine potential causes." San Juan County's proximity to Durango, Colorado, doesn't appear to be a factor. Right now, gas prices in the county are nearly 40 cents higher per gallon than in Durango. For 96.3 News Radio KKOB, I'm Mike Gates.
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11: 243-3333. Eric, if Deb Holland has sold her house here in New Mexico, can she still be a resident of New Mexico? Did she sell her house? All right, so we've got Armando on the line. Let's go right to him. Armando, you're on News Radio KKOB with Eric Strauss. So you reached out and had some questions about the barbecue competition. Let's see if we can get you squared away this evening, brother. What's going on?
2: So I entered me and my wife. We have a little barbecue competition team. We entered the competition.
11: Are you serious?
2: Yes.
11: That is so bleeping awesome, by the way.
2: Well, the crazy part is I just started smoking meat in this past March.
11: Oh, that's awesome, dude. I'm super excited to have you.
2: I appreciate that. Yeah, my neighborhood, friends, family, everybody that comes over to eat, they said I should join a competition. So we jumped in a competition in the Red River Lone Star Barbecue Association competition this past August.
11: Uh-huh.
2: We didn't place, but we got a lot of good input from Jody and Dirk from the Rib Association. They came down, they tasted our food. A lot of pit masters from Texas tasted our food and said they loved it. They loved the ribs. For us not to change anything, for us to keep our thing going. And one competition team out of Texas said for us to join every Elks Lodge, Moose Lodge, VFW competition to get more experience. So I had a coworker reach out to me, send me your link. I jumped in on that. And the only questions I have is, I know we're feeding five judges, but how much food in each plate are we going to give each judge?
11: So it's a great question, and it's completely up to you. You know, if you want to give them a full plate and see how much they chow down, or just give them a sample. Now, one thing I will mention, though, Armando, is we have a People's Choice Award. So if you're so inclined, you can cook enough where people could sample your barbecue and then vote for you for the People's Choice Award as well.
2: Oh,
11: so here's the goal. We have wood coins and they have my Viper Pit logo engraved on them, and they buy the coin for $5 and then they can go around, sample barbecue and give the coin to whoever they feel is the best.
2: Perfect.
11: So you want to make sure you bring enough. Let's just put it that way.
2: Okay, we'll do.
11: And the score sheet should be on the website as well. How we're scoring. I mean, we're completely transparent on this thing. So I'm super excited you're going to be there. And I'm telling you, we have a gun safe from Holland Safe, Mike Leathers and Warehouse Safes. That's one of the prizes I forgot to mention. That's just 7 guns. It's a massive safe. That's just one of the prizes. Custom Discot grills, turquoise, watches, you name it. There's thousands of dollars worth of prizes, by the way. Free to enter.
2: I'm excited to be there.
11: Well, we look forward to it. I can't wait to meet you, buddy.
2: Same here, buddy. I appreciate you.
11: Thank you for calling. Appreciate you.
2: Yes, sir.
11: All right.
2: Bye-bye.
11: Hopefully that answered other people's questions. So, I mean, it's going to be a great competition. And you'd be foolhardy not to, especially if you're an up-and-comer, you'd be foolhardy not to enter. Like, they're wood coins. They're for $5. You don't have to buy them. It's for charity. So all the proceeds we get from buying the wood coins goes to the 100 Club of New Mexico for fallen first responders families. So there's that. No brainer. All right. Jack, Sarah, I'll take your calls. 243-3333. Let's take a look at KKOB traffic.
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17: Well, as we take a look at traffic right now, headed west on I-40, between Cortez and the interchange, you still got a little bit of a slowdown there. Also, be sure to watch your speed both directions of I-25 near the construction zone. Westbound on Paseo, right around 2nd Street, traffic moving just a little bit slow through there. I'm Michael Carlisle with KKOB Traffic, every 10 minutes on the 7s.
19: See an accident? Call the Traffic Tracker hotline at 505-767-9167. I'm Michael Carlisle from the 96.3 News Radio KKOB Traffic Center.
4: Watch for scattered storms to produce locally heavy rainfall well into the evening hours. Towards midnight and thereafter, skies should tend to settle. 59 Albuquerque's low Thursday morning. Santa Fe drops to 55. Thursday, slight chance at showers and thundershowers morning and midday. Then high storm chances back in play for the afternoon and evening. A continued heavy rain threat. High 81 Albuquerque, 75 Santa Fe. This is your forecast from KOAT Action 7 News. I'm meteorologist Eric Green.
20: At 641, it is 72 degrees in Albuquerque. It's 66 in Santa Fe at 96.3 News Radio KKOB.
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11: 243-3333. If you have questions about the barbecue competition, it's free to enter. Got a lot of activity on the text line. But let me put my glasses on. Hang on. I got trying to MacGyver my glasses here on live on air. Just repairing stuff and working on stuff. It's what I do. I fix crap. I'm dad. It's what I do. So there's that. 243-3333. Chris, you're on News Radio KKOB with Eric Strauss.
5: Hello, Eric. Thank you for allowing me to speak on your radio show.
11: Yeah.
5: One question. Do you have to be a Republican to join the barbecue competition?
11: No. And I'm hoping, to be honest with you, Chris, that some of our libby-dibby-doo friends get out there. Because without the smell of patchouli and man buns, what is barbecue without that?
5: Absolutely.
11: Yeah.
5: And also, can you utilize wild game during the competition?
11: Yes. Anything you want. It's wide open in terms of what meat you want to barbecue. If you want to do elk, if you think that's a winner, right. Buffalo, I mean, camel, whatever you want to do, if you think it's a winner, man, bring it. You know what I mean?
5: Absolutely. So, I appreciate it.
11: Yeah. Thanks for the call, Chris.
5: Have a beautiful day.
11: Yeah. Like this show.
6: That was a good question.
11: It's a great question. Like this show, and I'm not a Republican. I'm actually, I'm independent. So I gave up choosing a party. I'm just kind of independent now. And again, I'm one of those guys where, yeah, I lean right. But if your ideas are better than mine, 243-3333. And I'm more than willing, like my liberal buddy, for him to explain how Deb Haaland has $17.3 million and you're throwing a fundraiser for her. These are just questions I ask. Common sense stuff.
20: My question is, do you think she'll use any of that money to actually get drinking water to the reservation?
11: No. And after 4 years of Deb Haaland, the same crap will be the same crap, and everybody will vote her another term, because that's what we do. And then it'll be 8 years of Deb Haaland, and I promise you, we'll be the worst in crime. The oil and gas industry will be destroyed. the coffers will be drained, and all y'all won't, you'll vote for the next Dem up that promises to fight and be fierce for New Mexico families. So, somebody texted, I'm a registered Dem, but I can't even hold my nose and close my eyes to vote for Deb. She is not qualified. Besides, Hull has such a strong record. I agree. But sadly, I don't know that people are going to give him a shot. Sadly. 243-3333. I mean, it's sad. Oh, let's talk to Charles about his drop. Do we have? Oh, yeah.
6: Hardcore liberal, and I love Eric Strauss.
11: Jokemeister Charles, you're on News Radio KKOB with Eric Strauss. We were just talking about that. What, Charles?
7: I said, evening, everybody. Hope it's been a great day.
11: It's been a great day.
7: Good. Hey, I keep checking the KKOB website for the scoring sheet. I haven't been able to find it yet.
11: Okay,
7: either it's not there, or I'm more technologically challenged.
11: No,
7: than I think I am.
11: No, hang on. Let's look. And Buck might not have it up yet, so I just sent it to him. But hopefully, let's go to events. And I don't even see the barbecue competition on the events page. Okay. All right. So let's go back home. I know it's on the scroller. So there it is. Hang on.

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2: Charles, let me know that you got that. If anybody wants the score sheet, I can forward it to you in an email. 243-3333. So, someone says... I'll read this email later. Let's take a look at KKOV traffic.
3: Well, traffic right now. Be sure to watch your speed both directions of I-25 in the construction zone. Headed west on I-40, right around Coors, you might see a little bit of a slowdown there. Paseo Alameda and Montaño, those river crossings are moving up to speed. I'm Michael Carlisle with KKOB traffic every 10 minutes on the 7s.
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5: Scattered showers and thunderstorms could produce heavy rainfall and result in some flooding and flash flooding issues. Rain chances stay pretty high through the evening hours. They drop off after midnight. 59 Albuquerque's low Thursday morning. Santa Fe drops to 55. For Thursday, slight chance of showers during the morning and midday. Storms become likely during the afternoon and evening once again. A continued heavy rain threat. High 81 Albuquerque, 75 Santa Fe. Still eyeing up some pretty good storm chances on Friday. Still going to deal with the potential for some heavy rainfall. Highs once again lower 80s. For Albuquerque and mid-70s Santa Fe. This is your forecast from KOAT Action 7 News. I'm meteorologist Derek Green.
6: At 6:48, it's 72 and cloudy in Albuquerque. It's 66 and cloudy in Santa Fe at 96.3 News Radio. 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
6: Well, I'm telling you, they feel that way. Yeah. They call me sometimes, they'll say that and just hang up.
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7: Hey, I got a couple questions and then a comment on why people listen to your show that might be of a different persuasion. But, you know, I'd like to buy more than one of those wooden coins because I'd like to support the 100 Club. Is there a way I could buy like $100 worth of those?
2: Yeah. Are you going to go to the competition?
7: Well, now that you said it's supporting the 100 Club, we just now got that guy in trial who murdered our state trooper. Mm-hmm. And we raised a bunch of money. That's what we did.
2: Yeah.
7: Viper Pit. But the reason people listen to you who are Democrats and different persuasion, it's like the dunking booth at the state fair. You're the guy sitting on the stick that we just love to dunk in the tank.
2: Gotcha.
7: That's all I got for you, buddy.
2: Right on. Thanks. I don't agree with that either. I think they actually love the content of the show. And if they're dunking, they're not doing a good job of it because I'm just sitting there 23 years now sitting on that little stool. Darth Rager George, you're on News Radio KKOB with Eric Strauss.
8: Oh, yes. Thanks, Eric, for taking my call today.
2: Yeah.
8: I just don't understand the people of New Mexico. I've been here 38 years. And I used to really love Albuquerque the way it used to be. But yeah. What I want people to do is stop being so gullible and brainwashed. They've been making promises and promises. You know, no good Martin Heinrich. He hadn't came back to this state since we elected him. Well, they elected him. Yeah. I didn't vote for him.
2: He shows up, eats his enchiladas at Barella's Coffee House, then heads out of the state again.
8: Oh, yeah, they'll come in. They'll come and go to a community center, everywhere, and soon they get your vote. You don't see nothing from them. They don't do nothing. The accountability is zero.
2: Yep.
8: People, you need to wake up. People, you need to wake the hell up.
2: Yep. Yep.
8: This state is not doing better. It's getting worse.
2: I agree. And then you got this nitwit Deb Haaland, who won't even debate, and the

0: Dems aren't going to hold her accountable.
1: No, no. The people are just that stupid and going to put her in there. But yep. I voted for Greg Hull. I voted for, what was the weatherman? I forgot his name already. I voted for him, too. I wish that, man, I tell you, it's terrible. It's bad. And talking about the state's a poor state. This state is no way in the hell poor.
0: No, we're not.
1: They got $13.2 billion off of oil and gas. We are number two in the nation.
0: Yep.
1: We have two of the national labs in New Mexico.
0: Yep.
1: New Mexico has all kinds of uranium. We got SpaceX. We got all kinds of money coming in here. But they got people thinking this is a poor state. Yeah, it's poor for the people, but it's rich for them, I bet.
0: Yep.
1: People, wake the hell up.
0: Amen.
1: And you need to change this doggone voting stuff the way people are going. They've been promising us stuff for 50 and 60 years, but nothing has changed. It's time for a change, people.
0: Amen, George. Thank you for the call, buddy. I appreciate you, man. Awesome call.
1: One, Eric.
0: As usual, that's why you're a Darth Rager. That's why you're a Darth Rager. It's that, people. That's the reason.
2: Why are all these people calling that show? We don't got
0: 243-3333. Let's go to Jim real quick. Jim, quickly, you're on News Radio KKOB with Eric Strauss.
3: Yes, sir. I think everybody has gone crazy, the literal insanity. It's like we'll put money to the teachers, all this money. None of it makes it to teachers. So next year we'll do the same thing and the same thing, hoping things will change.
0: Yeah.
3: Well, we'll do it with the same thing. It's like, well, the state's messed up, so let's put in the same people over and over and over again, hoping that things change, and they never do. And that's insanity. How about we try changing things up and put in different people?
0: Amen.
3: A different party.
0: Give someone else a shot. That's all I'm saying.
3: Yeah.
0: Thank you for the call, Jim. Appreciate
3: you.
0: It's just common sense stuff. Jimbo, quickly, you're on News Radio KKOB with Eric Strauss.
4: Absolutely, sir. Good evening. Good evening. Hey, that was a pretty good example or something to do with the water tank. How about at the barbecue festivities, we could have a water tank, get anti-deb in the middle of the water tank, and charge $1 a ball. You'll make a mint.
0: Oh, we'd make a killing. She won't even show up for a debate, though, Jimbo.
4: I know. You put a make-believe. I mean, it's just like her already.
0: An effigy. A puppet. A little bear.
4: Exactly.
0: A little stuffed bear. Thanks for the...
4: Absolutely.
0: Thanks for the call. That's hilarious. Rod, quickly.
5: Hey, yeah, man. I thought she was had a debate plan.
0: You what?
5: I thought that Deb Haaland had a debate plan.
0: Oh, they... Watch. She's not going to show up to the KRQE one. They haven't locked down a date yet.
5: Doesn't she have something with Greg, though?
0: That's the one debate, and she hasn't locked a date down, and early voting already starts. They should have had two debates by now.
5: I agree. So my one question is, let's go through the checklist with Deb Haaland to show me why I should vote for her.
0: Yeah.
5: That's an empty conversation.
0: There you go. Two DWIs, by the way. Thank you for the call, Rod. All right, when we come back, harness your rage, Hulk smash. Win stuff. We don't know what. But 243-3333. Give us a call. If you've got the rage, it's the Hour of Rage every Wednesday from 7 to 8 p.m.
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16: From ABC News, I'm Dave Packer. President Trump saying interest rates are too high after the Federal Reserve voted unanimously to raise the benchmark rate 0.25% today. Speaking in North Carolina this evening, Trump deflected blame for the rate hike away from his appointed Fed board chair, Kevin Warsh.
17: I'm relying on Kevin, but he's got, you know, a very tough board. He's got a board that was put there by a lot of other people. And the interest rates are too high. They're not appropriate.
16: ABC's Elizabeth Schulze.
18: Today's rate hike means the cost of credit cards, car loans, and mortgages will go up. A 30-year fixed mortgage is already over 7%. That's leaving first-time home buyers like David Sekula in Virginia priced out of the market.
19: It can be difficult to get, you know, start the next chapter of your life where you're limited.
20: Los Angeles, the NTSB with an update into a local news helicopter crash last night that killed a news reporter, a pilot, and one additional victim on the ground after that aircraft went down while covering a bus and SUV crash. The NTSB's air crash investigator, Fabian Salazar, says much of the early investigation will center around captured video from the reporter inside the chopper as it went down.
21: That video is probably the most important evidence that we have discovered so far.
20: He says they're also looking at ground-based security cameras near the crash site. Ed Sheeran speaking out amid mounting backlash after rapper Macklemore was dropped from his tour after expressing pro-Palestinian views.
22: Amid public pressure to speak out, Sheeran going on to say, "I am appalled by the conflict between Israel and Palestine. I am not complicit. I have my personal views on this devastating conflict. Just because I choose not to speak publicly, it doesn't mean I don't have them." But fallout now growing. Ed Sheeran's own band and multiple opening acts, including Phineas and Lucas Graham, voluntarily leaving the tour in solidarity with Macklemore.
20: That's ABC's Lara Spencer. You're listening to ABC News.
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20: House Speaker Mike Johnson today announced he's canceling legislative business, sending lawmakers to the campaign trail early ahead of the midterm elections. The move comes a day after Kentucky Republican Congressman Thomas Massie introduced articles of impeachment against Defense Secretary Pete Hegseth that Speaker Johnson called ridiculous.
25: It will immediately be tabled, of course, but we probably won't do that today. We'll probably do it when we come back. But it's a stunt. Secretary Hegseth has done an extraordinary job.
20: The war in Iran is helping hike up oil and gas prices. Patrick DeHaan with Gas Buddy says the war in Ukraine is also contributing.
26: It's exposing a lot of fronts that oil prices are reacting to, and that's why oil earlier this week jumped to its highest level in months, close to $106, because there's just no shortage of headlines that are influential and are changing the risk calculus in near real time. And that's why consumers today will be spending roughly $770 million more on fuel. Until something happens to de-escalate these geopolitical tensions, prices will keep going higher.
20: The nation's largest sports leagues are asking state regulators to issue lifetime bans for gamblers who harass or threaten pro athletes. In a letter to state attorneys general, the leagues say individuals who lose sports bets direct threatening and harassing messages at players, coaches, and their families, and they're calling for a reporting system linked to regulators and law enforcement. Dave Packer, ABC News.
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6: Bye, Viper Pit. Welcome back to the Hour of Rage, where we turn this 50,000-watt blowtorch into a pressure release valve. Cheaper than counseling, by the way. 243-3333. You can become a Darth Rager tonight just by calling in and being more pissed off than me, which is tough to do. Angry white guy on the radio. Can you say white guy, or is that racist? I don't know. 243-3333. She's fierce.
27: Fierce.
6: So here's the irony of this text message, and Santiago, let me take Santiago's call because he's been holding, and I actually want him, I want him to become a Darth Rager. So if you hold through the break, I'm like, hell, you deserve to get right on. Santiago, you're on News Radio KKOB with Eric Strauss.
28: Hey, hello, Eric. Well, listen, I'm listening, and I can't help but think that, Deb Helen, is it Helen? You pronounce her last name?
6: Well, I know she was. Wasn't she born in Arizona?
28: I have no idea.
6: See, this is these are questions I don't know. They keep calling her a native New Mexican, but I believe she was born in Arizona. And I know that she is kind of a transplant here, to be honest with you. But go ahead.
28: Well, maybe she was born on the res. I don't know. But they don't want to say for sure. I think she is being extremely arrogant to think that she's going to win. And a lot of the Dems are arrogant, too, thinking, well, we don't have to do too much about it because she's in, you know.
6: Yeah.
28: And I don't think that.
6: Do you think Greg's got a better shot than people are saying?
28: I really do think he has a better shot than what people are saying, thinking, or even planning. Because he's got so much going for him. Look at the city that he's put together. I mean, my gosh, you know.
6: I call it the Golden City on the Hill, Santiago.
28: Well,
6: no homeless, low crime, and the streets are clean. Can you say that about Albuquerque with our three-term mayor?
28: No, not at all.
6: Not at all?
28: Not at all.
6: We got mom jeans. Whoosh, whoosh, whoosh, whoosh, whoosh.
28: Oh, gosh, you know, and there's so much construction going on in Albuquerque. It seems like it's the city is growing and moving and all, but it's the one that has a lot going is Santa Fe, man. There's apartments going up everywhere in Santa Fe. I can't believe we're going to be moving into all those apartments, but that's another story for another time. But I'll tell you one thing. I think that we may just all be very surprised, like with President Trump when he won, 80% of the vote?
6: Yeah.
28: And we may just see that with Mr. Hall.
6: Yeah, I hope you're right,
28: dude. I hope that happens.
6: It's going to come down to these small counties getting off their keisters and voting. You can't have 9%, 6%, 4% in these conservative counties and expect Cole to pull out a victory.
28: I know, but here in the Rio Rivas County, I don't know. There's so many Democrats here.
6: I know. Oh, my Lord.
28: They all be seeing a claim to be so positive and all that. But look, they've been in offices for, what, 65 years?
6: 80.
28: Nothing's changed.
6: 80 plus.
28: 80 yeah. plus. And a lot of the counties in New Mexico are like that.
6: Yeah.
28: So Democratic.
6: And they don't understand that their Democrat Party is not the Blue Dog Democrats of the Kennedy generation. These are liberal, progressive communists that have taken over the Democratic Party here in New Mexico, and they lean so far left and are so far away from the Norteña values, they have no idea what they're voting for. They don't.
28: And they all want little babies. You know, the Albuquerque is the capital for abortion these days.
6: Oh, we absolutely are. People fly in here to get abortions. I look on TikTok or Facebook and look at all the out-of-state license plates in front of the abortion clinics here in New Mexico.
28: Yeah. And Albuquerque is the capital.
6: Yeah, it is an industry, and it's a profitable industry, and I believe Democrat politicians are making money off of it, allegedly. So there's that.
28: I'm sure they are, but so many people claim to be Catholic, and so many people claim to be against abortion, but they don't vote. They vote for it when it comes right down to it.
6: Yeah.
28: And these people will one day pay for it, because killing babies is murder as far as I'm concerned.
6: Santiago, thank you for the call, buddy. I'm glad you held through. You're in the mix, by the way, so pay attention. Stay with the show. See if you become a Darth Rager. Miss B, you're on News Radio KKOB with Eric Strauss.
7: I have a lot to vent out.
6: Okay.
7: You said it is the hour of the rage, and you bet I have it here now for you.
6: Okay.
7: The thing is that I'm very upset with the mayor. Last time I called and asked him to resign, and and the best part is that I'm a Democrat, but I voted Republican, and I want Mr. Hull to win. Because I'm very tired of the Democratic Party. I call it a sissy party. And I'm very, very upset because the mayor has not provided me with the services which I need right now.
6: Yep.
7: As a senior and also as a vision impaired, handicapped, disabled person. And it's time that I went out on a radio show so that someone can pay attention to me.
6: And let me tell you this, sweetheart. Guess who taxed Social Security for the longest time here in New Mexico? The Democrats did. And then they finally pulled that tax back. But they were the ones that passed taxing Social Security. Why on earth are we taxing? So why do we even pay property taxes or any of it when you get past a certain age in New Mexico? All of that should go away. We have $100 billion surplus.
7: No, but I remember that I just want to tell you that I'm very straightforward with what is going on. I want the mayor to resign. Secondly, I call the Democratic Party a sissy party, and I don't want Miss Deb Haaland to win because she didn't do a thing when she was in the House and also an interior secretary. So why are we blindly following our candidate?
6: I don't know.
7: This is the question which bothers me a lot, that we are all so blinded by our parties.
6: Yep.
7: That I crossed party lines and voted for Mr. Trump, and now I have a sign in the yard for Mr. Hull. And the reason being that everybody just wants to show their loyalty to the party, but not to the candidate. I vote on issues. I don't vote on party lines. And I'm so thankful that you got me on the line, because in the morning they have me as a Democrat, and Mr. Bob Clark doesn't want to listen to me, because you all also have a price to pay, because the Republicans only think that people who are registered Democrat are not going to vote for them. I want to change that perspective. I want to change that perspective that I am a Democrat, but I'm voting for Republicans.
6: Miss B, thank you for the call, sweetheart. You're in the mix, too. Damn. Back-to-back good calls. See, listen to Miss B. That's smart. Vote on the issues. Trump's not running for governor of New Mexico. Quit being blinded by your own party. She has $17.3 million in her coffers. And let me tell you where it came from. Dark money from out of state and data centers.
8: Yeah, who's Jupiter Project?
6: So,
8: here?
6: Yeah.
8: Not Greg Hall.
6: Yep. Jupiter Project is Deb Holland. So there's that. Shane, you're on News Radio KKOB with Eric Strauss.
10: Yeah, I want to rage against the mayor of Albuquerque. When we drive on the road, it beats the crap out of my car. I want to sue him personally. What the hell? These roads suck over here.
6: And you wonder, and they raised the gas tax, by the way, and they want to raise it further. And the Dems want an annual inspection, Shane. So every 2 years, you're going to have to get your car inspected. If the tires don't pass, if it has rust on it, if your headlights are out, taillights out, they're going to take away your registration, whether it's current or not, and make you fix everything on the car before you can get it registered again. And you know what it's going to do? It's going to cost you money. This is just one of the Dem ideas coming your way, plus 25% increase in registration fees in a state with $100 billion surplus. So who's paying for that?
10: We are.
6: Yep. Thank you for the call, Shane. Appreciate you. And the roads do suck here. And we have tons of money for roads.
11: Why with all the money this thing has?
6: It's very frustrating. I mean, if that doesn't piss you off, I don't know what does. Chuck, you're on News Radio KKOB with Eric Strauss.
13: Hey, Eric, thanks for having me.
6: Yeah.
13: I'm kind of curious if everybody's paying much attention to this radical Islam stuff. I don't know if the Islam thing is a huge infestation in this state at this point. But I did want to mention, I had heard recently on a talk show from after yours, that the Islamic folks hate dogs and kill dogs.
6: Interesting.
13: And I can see why they don't want dogs, because if you have a dog letting you know when somebody's coming over to, you know, take over your world, they don't want a dog barking to warn you.
6: Interesting.
13: But I'm wondering if anybody's paying attention in these states that have lots of Islamists, if they're watching their adopting, your pet centers to see if Islamists may be
6: that far. It got, that's alleged. And I don't have anything to corroborate that. So we can't just throw out that kind of stuff on, no. Now, what you should watch is their ideology. And going down a path of whatever that was going down is probably not a good path. So there's that. That was 2433333. Spicy hour of rage. George, John, Miss B, Sarah, I'll take your rages. 243-3333. Join the conversation if ye have the rage.
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6: 243-3333. The Hour of Rage. I love this one. My rage is to Eric. Calling Deb a ding-dong. Ding-dongs are very good snack cakes. There are a lot of other names that fit Deb. Some start with the letter I, like ignorant or imbecile.
30: I was caring about the Bears.
6: Thank you. Love the show. That's hilarious. I wish I would have gotten that call. Oh, this one's great, too. Couldn't get through the phone lines, but there's a lane shift scenario east of Grants on I-40 that is horrible. Put you on the rumble strip for half a mile. They could have easily temporarily covered up that rumble strip. Yeah, that pisses me off.
11: Brother, don't you just love when the average car is 30 grand and they're just trying to shake it and tear it apart?
6: Darth Rager George, you're on News Radio KKOB with Eric Strauss.
31: Oh, yes. Thanks for taking my call again, Eric.
6: Yeah.
31: I have a lot of rage in me. I have two that I want to get over real quick. I'm going to try to make it as fast as I can. First of all, I know what's coming, and I want the people to realize it is coming. These old Democratic lunatics, they are going to shut down this government again. But we need to find a way to make it a law so they don't get paid either. They're always going somewhere on vacation doing stuff, and the people get stuck without working, don't get paid. I want it so they don't get paid either until they open the government back up. Okay, my next sector.
6: And George, can I jump in with you for a second? I think it should be a law that if they can't balance the budget, they don't get paid and they don't get reelected. But go ahead.
31: Exactly.
6: Why? That should be a nonpartisan issue, by the way, but go ahead.
31: Exactly, because the simple reason, they get paid, they working for us. We're not working for them. They're working for the people.
6: Amen.
31: And if they're working for the people, they shouldn't get paid if the people are not getting paid.
6: Amen.
31: I mean, it's terrible. And
6: horrible.
31: Another thing, I want you people to stop being so small and rotten and crybabies. Don't you know if Donald Trump had to do what he did, we'd probably be in a nuclear holocaust right now. They were so close to building a nuclear bomb, they already said they're going to blow up the little Satan and big Satan. Those people are lunatics over there. You better believe what they say they're going to do. They will do it.
6: Did we learn nothing from 9/11? Does that seem like rational people that'll fly planes into buildings? Did we all forget about Boston Marathon, where you take a pressure cooker and you put it in the middle of the street and you blow innocent marathoners' legs off? Did we learn nothing from this?
31: People better wake up.
6: And remember, the neighbors were like, he was such a nice kid. And then they put him on the cover of Rolling Stone looking like Jim Morrison. Do you remember this?
31: People better wake up. I'm a veteran. I've been over there. I'm going to tell you, if you haven't been to a communist country, you need to go to one. Well, in fact, you just look at the news. See what's going on in England and all over the world.
6: What was hilarious when Brittany Griner got popped for marijuana. I bet you that anthem meant a lot more to her when she came home.
31: A whole lot more to her.
6: Yep. Thank you for the call, Joe.
31: Stupid.
6: Thank you for the call. 243-3333. Am I wrong? 243-3333. Couple open lines. We've got Santiago. Man, great hour of rage so far. Santiago, Miss B, Shane, Chuck, George. This thing is, I mean, bring your A game tonight, people. 243-3333. All you have to do is be pissed off about something. A rumble strip, a ding dong. Barbecue.
0: How dare you equate ding-dongs with Deb?
6: Barbecue.
0: I love Deb.
6: Deb is Biden. Her handlers will call the shots. I don't disagree with that. 243-3333. Should I take one more before we go to break?
0: Absolutely.
6: Jokemeister Bob, you're on News Radio KKOB with Eric Strauss. Bob?
2: Hey, Eric.
6: How you doing?
2: Good. So my rage is against Jack. And Sarah, Jack, Thursday night, you pissed me off.
6: Me too, by the way.
2: We deserved 9/11.
6: That was so dumb. Dude, that call was horrible.
2: If you don't like the country that you live in, well, then pack up and leave. I'm sure me and the rest of the Viper Pit will pay your way out of here. Go to Canada. Go to Mexico. Because we don't want you here if you feel that way. This is the greatest country that God ever created.
6: What would this world look like without America and the young American boys storming the beaches in Normandy? What would this world look like right now? Think about that.
2: Exactly.
6: Lest for America, by the way. Lest for America.
2: Right? What would it look like if my brothers hadn't gotten fought in the Gulf War?
6: Yep.
2: And you know, the homeless people in the bus stop. Quit voting Democrat, stupid. And as far as the food stamp thing goes, us taxpayers are tired of paying for your food stamps. Get a damn job and take care of yourself.
6: Thanks for the call. Thanks for the call, Bob. Man, he might be more pissed off than I am. I think Bob just escalated. I feel like 243-3333. We'll take a quick break. Miss B, Fred, and Sarah, I'll be right back with your rages. One open line. Join the conversation if you've got the guts.
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11: You're damn right.
12: 243-3333. Our own CIA told Bush Al-Qaeda is in Iraq. This from the text line. When plenty of the brain trust fled to Iran. Miss B, you're on News Radio KKOB with Eric Strauss.
13: Yes, Mr. Strauss. I'm really having a fun time on KKOB. There's one thing I would like to interject. The speaker who talked about radical Islam, I want you all to remember to leave religion with it doesn't make any sense to combine religion with politics. Because when you call about radical Islam, I want to ask you, who is doing all the murders and the crime here in Albuquerque? Is it the radical Islamists who are shooting every day? When I listen to the news, there is firing, there are homicides, there are everything going on in Albuquerque, and you point only to Islam? Leave religion out of politics. They don't go together.
12: No.
13: That upsets
12: Miss B, can
13: me.
12: I
13: that
12: can
13: really
12: I
13: upset me. How do
12: Miss
13: you
12: B.
13: know that I'm a Christian?
12: Miss
13: How
12: B.
13: do you know that I'm not a Christian?
12: Miss B.
13: This is what I feel is, as you mentioned, people are so ignorant and uneducated here in Albuquerque,
12: gotcha.
13: In New Mexico.
12: So
13: they bring religion into every political game.
12: Okay.
13: And I am an educated lady. I'm 72 years old.
12: Uh-huh.
13: And I want you guys who don't have any concept of what Islam is or Christianity,
12: mm-hmm.
13: because you don't read the scriptures. You don't read your own scriptures.
12: So Miss B.
13: That is why I want you
12: Miss
13: to
12: B.
13: keep these people away from
12: Miss B.
13: Yes. No, I don't like this kind of attitude.
12: Okay. Okay.
13: Either you have to be a Republican,
12: okay.
13: you have to be a white supremacist, you have to be following Trump. No, as I told you, you have on issues and on people's agendas.
12: I love the call, and thank you for the call, by the way. At some point, I would like to have some conversation with her. But I get that she's fired. I love it. I love the fact, look, take politics out of religion, religion out of politics. I don't disagree with any of that. I don't disagree with any of that. My big issue with the Islamist people that are running for office are very left-leaning, socialist, progressive Democrats. I haven't seen a conservative Islamist run for an office. So there's that. That's just an observation I'm making. Not putting my opinion on that. Fred, you're on News Radio, Radio KKOB with Eric Strauss.
0: Man, that gal can go off, can't she?
12: Yeah.
0: But I got a few things here. I've got on my mind about this surveillance state, New Mexico. You know, we got these flock cameras. We got these speed cameras. We got two buses going up and down Central on the same side of the street. I mean, none of this stuff makes sense.
12: No.
0: I mean, we've got 40 speed cameras in Albuquerque and more going up. We got probably just about that many in Rio Rancho. I live up in Rio Rancho, and the other day I noticed that there's six of them around my neighborhood.
12: Yep.
0: This is my neighborhood, not even on the main streets, in my neighborhood.
12: And Fred, can I add to this? Because I didn't know, apparently, you can just put one of these cameras up.
0: Yeah.
12: Like, I had no idea that you don't need a permit or anything. You could just put it up.
0: Yeah.
12: And it's insanity.
0: And they said that Bernalillo, this guy that was going around taking them down, this guy in Bernalillo, they're saying, okay, the Bernalillo Sheriff's Department is taking down the flocks and replacing them with another flock camera.
12: Yeah.
0: So it's not like they're getting...
12: Yeah, they didn't get rid of them. They got rid of that company.
0: That's right.
12: Yeah.
0: And they can't even own these cameras. So when the contract's up, there's like a $900 million contract.
12: Yep.
0: That over 4 or 5 years. And then they come and pull their cameras out. They don't even get to keep the equipment.
12: Nope.
0: This is ridiculous.
12: Yeah.
0: And then another thing.
12: Follow the money, Fred. Follow the money.
0: Yeah. Follow the money.
12: Just like with abortion. You know what? People make it an emotional issue. Follow the money.
0: Right.
12: Follow the money.
0: In July, I think it was July, made like $380 million. And I saw that on a news article off of these speed cameras. What are they doing with that money?
12: Nope. Where?
0: Let me ask you this. Let me ask you this question. You know, the people that are spending their money paying for those fines, that's money that could go for food, go for a meal with your family. That's taking it out of people's pockets and giving it to the government, which already taxes the hell out of us.
12: Fred, thank you for the rage. Good call. Wow. This thing is, might it be one of the best hour of rages we've had in a while.
14: Good. I like it.
12: 243-3333. Bring your A game tonight, people. Miguel, you're on News Radio KKOB with Eric Strauss.
15: All right, Eric. All right. I hear all the rages, and I'm going to give you a different kind of rage.
12: Okay.
15: So, NFL started. And, you know, I've been watching the games and stuff like that. And I said this last year, and I'll say it again. Every game or games have really bad calls from the ref officials. So I'm thinking they make some bad calls, and I think they should get fined a little bit. Like all the players get fined when they can't stop running so fast and they hit a player and it's...
12: Yep.
15: It's a yellow flag for them. So I think the officials, when they make a really bad call, they should get fined too.
12: Amen. Amen, Miguel. And it feels, the NFL, and I'm just going to say this, is a feeling. I have no proof or anything. It feels rigged to me. It just feels that way. And that's just an observation, having watched the NFL for a lot of years. It feels more rigged now than it ever has. And that's a feeling again. I'm not alleging anything. I'm just saying it feels very rigged.
15: Yeah, so. they have a little bit more I guess, what, softness they want to put in it.
12: Yeah.
15: It's not. That's not what NFL is all about. I mean, I'm not saying go out there and kill somebody, but I'm saying, you know,
12: those let them hit a little bit.
15: Yeah.
12: Let them hit. I mean, they're making millions, you know. Thank you for the call, Miguel. I got to move. Sorry, buddy.
15: Yes,
12: thank you for the call. Great call. Man, this Hour of Rage. This Hour of Rage is on fire. I know. It's crazy. ABQ Guns, shop.abqguns.com. 13 million items on that website. 6301 Riverside Plaza, right at Corso Montano, Suite 3. 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
2: Who decided it?
3: Right. It just all of a sudden popped up, and it
2: yep.
3: was there.
2: Yep. It's so weird, dude. I totally agree with you, Brooke. It follow the money on that one. I agree, man, Candy. Follow the money.
3: Yeah.
2: Because somebody's got a cousin who owns whatever solar company, and they're like, hey, let's do this massive, like, why a parking lot at a trail? It's just so bleeping weird.
3: It could power 100 lights on that parking lot. I don't understand what it's for.
2: I don't get it either.
3: It's just a waste of money.
2: I don't get it. My man, thank you for the call. It's a great call. I have no idea. James, you're on News Radio KKOB with Eric Strauss.
4: Yeah, you know, when Trump says, give everybody $5,000 to vote for Republicans, regardless if you vote for Republicans, that's our money. I mean, the taxpayer money goes to Ukraine, pay for their pensions, and all these countries that hate us.
2: Yep.
4: And even the Doge money, that's our money. So who in the world do these freaking politicians think they are when they say, oh, no, we can't give Americans money. That'll put us in $1.5 trillion in debt. Well, you know what? Quit spending the money like a bunch of drunk sailors.
2: Yep.
4: It's unbelievable.
2: $100 billion surplus, James. We still have personal income tax here. And have you gotten a rebate from New Mexico? I think Gary, was it? What was the last rebate we got? Was it Richardson send us like a $200 check? Do you remember that? Yeah, I can't remember.
4: Yeah.
2: Yeah.
4: And on top of that,
2: it wasn't, maybe it was
4: Congress,
2: I don't
4: know. Is on vacation again?
2: Who is?
4: We're on vacation again?
2: Congress, yeah. Yeah. It's a bleep show up there, dude. And I fire all of them.
4: We have some nerve.
2: We have the ability to fire them all, and we never do. We just vote them back in.
4: People are stupid. You know, 50% of the country, they're idiots.
2: Yep.
4: You know?
2: Yep.
4: It's unbelievable.
2: Thank you for the call, James. Man, another good call. What the bleep is going on? It's just... Charles, you're on News Radio KKOB with Eric Strauss.
5: Well, my rage has just increased. I've been on hold so long. On that tax refund deal... even $1 billion surplus in Colorado would get $200 to $300 per taxpayer. And in New Mexico, I guess equivalent would be about $5,000 per taxpayer if they would refund that. But that's not what I was calling on. I was raging. I did want to comment on that lane shift east of Grant.
2: Mm-hmm.
5: That's a mess. They need to have a sign that says rumble strip ahead. They need to have a sign that says lane shift. But moving on, my bro, these interest rates. The interest rates went up today. So shame on every newscaster that says, oh, the economy's going to hell. They don't raise the interest rates when the economy's going to hell. They raise it to cool it off.
2: Yep. That good call. Damn. What is in the air tonight? This is literally the best hour of rage. Daniel, you're on News Radio KKOB with Eric Strauss.
6: Hey, can you hear me okay?
2: Yep. Quickly, Daniel. I need you to move quick.
6: All right.
2: Okay,
6: well,
2: go.
6: The Taliban terrorists in Afghanistan are better off today than they were 20 years ago, okay? Mm-hmm. And women cannot show their face in public, and they can't attend university. And you can look up on Google why. And there are no flock cameras on every street corner in Kabul, Afghanistan. They're not logging the data of the terrorist movements every day. They're unlawfully spying on Americans, you and me. And so that's rage number one. Rage number two, homeless people underneath the underpass over there or the I-40 and First Street. So you move all these people from Central over there, and you're telling people you're spending $30,000 on each homeless person? I don't believe you.
2: That's true. He's right on that. He's so right. Darth Rager Steve, you're on News Radio. Quickly, Darth Rager Steve.
7: Hey, Daniel, you drive through there and they throw darts at you. And those aren't darts. Those are freaking needles, and it sticks to your tires. You come out with a bunch of clappers on the tire. You know, this goes out to all the knuckleheads that are driving in the storms and driving down the main drags in towns like Gallup.

0: where, you know, the water's flooding and you are driving and causing waves, going into the local businesses, stop, you dumbasses. 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
1: Man, that's a good end right there. Oh, boy. How? I mean, this has just got to be random. I mean, that. They were all good tonight. They were. I mean, they were all good tonight. All of them. I mean, every single one of them. Wow. But we're not going to be like the libs. Somebody's going to be a winner here. Are we ready? Roll it. Bob, with your Jack and Sarah rage. Just because he was sticking up for me. Congratulations, Bob. You are a Darth Rager. Darth Rager Bob from... I hereby crown you Darth Rager Bob.
2: We need to get you a...
1: And at some point, I will try to get you a prize. We have nothing tonight. We have nothing tonight because I feel like... I feel like... I don't know. Well, we're on at evening, so we're not here during the day, so... People, it's easy for people to forget about our show, Viper Pit. But we are killing it tonight. As is, download the podcast. How did they get that, Man Candy? Quickly, move.
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1: All right. Thank you for doing that. 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So we're going to, and yeah, show up and let's have a great group photo this year. I'd love to meet even our liberal friends. Be great to just meet you in person and give you a hug. So there's that. Yep. We want to make it a big event. Man Candy, thank you for all you do.
3: My pleasure.
1: Super appreciate all your hard work. I really do. In the interim, what a great hour. Man, I'm on a radio high. That was as good as it gets. That's as good as talk radio gets, by the way. I would stack that show up with any of them on national broadcast. Any of them. Yep. That one I felt good about. And it, because of you, Viper Pit, because I believe in talk radio, and I believe in actually talking to people, whether I agree with you or not. Still love to take your call. Go out and make a difference in the world. Eric Strauss, I am outro.
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10: Apparently, China's dictator Xi fell ill in India. People have said he looks ill. He's looked ill for a period of time, they say. Rumors are circulating, according to Pacific Wire, that Xi departed the BRICS summit in India after suffering a medical episode. There has not been officially confirmed. The South African president returned from the summit ill, his office confirmed. Footage shows Modi pausing mid-speech to check if Xi is okay. We don't have any more information than that. Who knows? Who knows? The president is going to be speaking in North Carolina. We'll pick up some of that. We'd love to listen to that, too. So don't be nervous. Don't leave your spot. Stay where you are. Now, you might say, you know, Mark, I'm tired of hearing about AI and data centers and all. Well, don't be. I'm trying to do this in a measured way, I'm trying to pace ourselves. But this is a big deal, and it's good versus evil. And it's right versus wrong. That's what it is. That's what it is. It's capitalism versus socialism. I don't care how many pseudo-conservatives have sold out. They've sold out. We don't need to follow them. They've sold out. And I'm not going to follow them. The CEO of NVIDIA, Jensen Huang, here's what he had to say yesterday. Cut 4, go.
11: I was the first CEO to come out, not in the software industry, to say the end of software is nonsense. This is going to be a layer on top of software. It was a layer on top of software. This new layer on top of software is going to be agentic. It's going to make you use the software so much better. Mm-hmm. And so that's the first idea. The second idea is AI is going to destroy jobs. That's also completely nonsense.
7: It's so ridiculous. It is a job-creating machine. It's already happened.

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12: Did I see that right, Mr. Producer, that Karl Rove wrote a piece in the Wall Street Journal saying why he's voting for a Democrat? I don't know which Democrat he means. I don't know what race he means. Does it matter? When we know what the Democrats stand for today, these rhinos, I'm telling you, you know, when the populist, nationalist, woke, right, neo-fascists keep using rhino the wrong way, they water it down. This is a rhino. Right there. That's a rhino. Not conservatives who disagree with the big government, neo-fascist, socialist-like crowd. No. No. Talking about a rhino, Republican in name only. If you're going to vote for a Democrat in an election like this, I don't care if it's local, state, or federal. That's just beyond defense. There is no defense for that. There's no defense for that whatsoever. President is speaking in North Carolina, Mr. Producer. Do I owe you anything? We don't have a lot of time. We will play some of it in the second hour.

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16: I think I've known Ben since he was 17. 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Dan Bongino. 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
3: Yeah, there is an Uber Senior now. I got the email yesterday.
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13: We are Red Eye Radio. He's Eric Carly and I'm Gary McNamara. Now, the most interesting thing, though, of my whole, being in the medical system here the last month and a half and just analyzing it and giving you my opinion of how it's been for me so far with the quality of care and the timeliness of the care is that the doctor did say to me, he just said, because part of my condition can be affected by coffee. Yeah. He said, how many cups of coffee you drink a day? And I said, like two. And I went, why? You're not going to take me off coffee, are you? I said, come on. Massive alcohol and drugs. Yeah, okay, I can handle that, being taken off that. You can't touch my coffee. He just burst out laughing. He goes, no, I just wanted to.
14: Remember when Letterman had the big heart surgery?
13: Yeah.
14: And he came back and he goes, they put me on decaf, and there is zero purpose for decaf. And
13: I know.
14: Railed about it, made it a bit for like weeks. But yeah, no, caffeine is something they have to look at.
13: I know.
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0: And I'm Gary McNamara. Man, that the McLemore situation, AOC, she's not going to, she won't be supporting Ed Sheeran anymore.
1: No, all right.
0: His entire band left too.
1: Yeah,
0: it's like if you're okay. you've got to be a racist anti-Semite.
1: Well, that's this is a prime example because Ed Sheeran is he's huge. I remember when my wife took my son, my daughter. I think I don't know if both of my daughters went all three of my daughters went, but. Two or three of my kids went with my wife and saw him at the soccer stadium here. He performed. He's huge. But sorry, if you're not an anti-Semite, if you won't be doing what they're doing as an activist, you're gone. You're done. We're done with you.
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8: Covers the name of the Kennedy Center in Washington, D.C., but now fences are going up around the shuttered Performing Arts Building. Correspondent Ed Donahue has details.
9: Fencing is up around the main Kennedy Center building in Washington. Crews were setting up the fencing just a day after the Kennedy Center board, which is aligned with President Trump, voted to close most of the Performing Arts Center for repairs. But the president said the repairs would only happen if the board was allowed to move ahead with plans to add his name to the building. Laura Bly has been stationed outside the Kennedy Center off and on since April. She holds a sign that reads, "Shame on the Trump board. You have destroyed something precious."
10: I don't know what the solution is. I would like to say that Donald Trump needs to have a conscience, but he doesn't have one. And he's honestly not interested in the performing arts. He only came to the Kennedy Center one time during his entire first term.
9: A judge blocked the president from putting his name on the Kennedy Center. Bly says the worst case scenario is a wrecking ball. Ed Donahue, Washington.
8: A new poll is showing how Americans feel about data centers, as well as potential environmental impacts. Correspondent Julie Walker reports.
11: Americans are increasingly concerned about the environmental impact of AI, a new AP NORC poll finds. The survey data show 53% of Americans are extremely or very concerned about AI's environmental impacts. That's up 12 points from last year. There are thousands of data centers in the U.S. which power AI and cloud computing, mainly in urban areas, with construction planned for more, mostly in rural areas. About 6 in 10 Americans want to limit the number of new data centers that can be built. Most Democrats and Republicans support limits. I'm Julie Walker.
8: America in the Morning for Thursday, September 17th, 2026, is produced by Jeff McKay. I'm John Trout. This is Westwood One.
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13: 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Here's the latest news from 96.3 News Radio KKOB. Right now in Albuquerque, we have a temperature of 62 degrees. And the high today in the Duke City is going to be 80 degrees. And up in Santa Fe, it's 57. And the high today up in the capital city of 72 degrees. I'm Sultan Chani Salcedo. Good morning. And rain pretty much around the whole area of Albuquerque. We have a large number of storms that are going all the way south to Truth or Consequence, and also rain reported up in Santa Fe as well this morning. A crash on yesterday in the Santa Fe area left an elderly couple dead. The crash occurred as a couple were parked on the shoulder of Highway 84-285. Santa Fe County Sheriff's deputies arriving and found county medical personnel treating a 74-year-old woman and a 77-year-old man for their injuries. The woman died at the scene and the man died after being taken to the hospital. Investigators found a southbound vehicle left the road and struck the couple's vehicle as they were outside their car. The Santa Fe County Sheriff's Office Traffic Homicide Division is investigating the cause of the crash. The couple's identities have not been released. Meanwhile, here in Albuquerque, APD's homicide detectives continue their investigation into a fatal shooting that happened yesterday morning in the area of Decatur Avenue and Tennessee Street Southeast. Officers responded to reports of a shooting around 9:30 yesterday morning. Following the shooting, officers also responded to a second scene involving a crash with injuries in the area of Utah and Central Avenue. The crash may be related to the shooting. Officers are still investigating, and updated information will be released as more details are available. KKOB News Time, 5:33. The money pile is growing. Public Service Company of New Mexico, the state's largest utility, and Blackstone Infrastructure, the company looking to purchase PNM, have more than doubled the amount of rate credits. Here's more from KKOB's Mike Gaba.
14: Have more than doubled the amount of rate credits they'll provide to ratepayers if the deal closes. In addition to the $220 million in rate credits, the companies are offering an additional $80 million in benefits. And those benefits include $40 million for workforce development and economic development initiatives for job training, scholarships, apprenticeships, and other programs. Also, $25 million in technology to develop virtual power plants, along with $15 million to PNM's Good Neighbor Fund, which provides assistance to low-income ratepayers. Mike Gable, News Radio, KKOB.
13: KKOB News Time, 5:34. After weeks of record heat, New Mexico is getting a dramatic change in the forecast, and we're seeing that yesterday and today with rain showers that have been happening all through the nighttime, especially here in the Albuquerque area. Francino Walker tells us more.
15: Widespread rain chances are returning to the state, with thunderstorms expected to become more numerous through the middle of the week. Forecasters say many communities could see much-needed rainfall, but some storms may also bring heavy downpours that could lead to localized flooding. The wetter pattern is also bringing relief from the heat, with temperatures dropping closer to normal for mid-September. Residents are encouraged to clear storm drains, avoid parking in low-lying, flood-prone areas, and be prepared for changing road conditions during the afternoon and evening commute. Francina Walker, News Radio, KKOB.
13: And remember, if you see a lot of standing water, turn around and don't drown. The forecast for today looks for a 80-degree high for Albuquerque, 72 up in the capital city. Right now in Rio Rancho, it's 62 degrees with showers. Santa Fe also rain this morning, 58. And right now in Albuquerque, rain pretty much throughout the city and 62 degrees. Do drive carefully. The morning show with Bob Clark is about to begin. And also, Candy will have our first traffic report coming up as well. At 5:35, you're up to date. I'm Sultan Chani Salcedo, 96.3 News Radio, KKOB.
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20: Hi, everybody. Good morning. It is Thursday, September 17th. DC at the board. Candy's traffic coming up here in just a few moments. Good morning, DC. And good morning to you, Candy Cruz. How are you doing this morning?
21: Doing all right, buddy. How are you?
20: I'm fine. You know, it's not unusual, as we are just getting started every morning, for Candy to already be online looking to buy something. And apparently this morning, she's got her eyes on a couple of tickets to Bob Fest.
21: Because I don't get enough Bob in my weekly life.
20: I'm not sure exactly what Bob Fest is, but it's about time. So what's this Bob Fest all about?
21: I still don't really have any idea.
20: But it's here in downtown Albuquerque, right?
21: I assume it's
20: a launch pad, you
21: School
20: said?
21: Of Rock at okay. Launch Pad, and it says Albuquerque Bob Fest. So that's the only description I got here. I just thought I'd alert you.
22: Ladies and gentlemen, Bob Clark.
21: That's right, baby. I assume other Bobs will be there.
20: How much are the tickets? They better be expensive.
21: It's $20.
20: That's it?
21: That's it. For all the Bobs you can,
20: oh my God.
21: Handle.
13: All the Bobs.
21: I guess. Bobs as far as the eye can see.
20: At first I thought you were going to say all the Bobs you can eat. Well, now I'm curious.
21: I am too.
20: I'm assuming
21: it's a, I don't know. Because it's got band names here, but none of them have the word Bob in it.
20: Okay.
21: So it might be related to the School of Rock. It says School of Rock's on here. But okay. Yeah, Albuquerque Bob Fest.
20: All right. So
21: I'm very intrigued.
20: Maybe discounted tickets to go if your name is Bob.
21: I'm going to give him a call.
20: Sure. What exactly is the Bob Fest connection to the School of Rock music festival you've got going on?
21: Yeah.
20: How many bands are in it?
21: 1, 2, 3, 4, 5, 6.
20: Okay, that's a good number for a Bob Fest.
21: Yeah. It appears to be a show of some sort.
20: Well, sure. But,
13: yes. And it's just one day?
21: But I just don't... Yeah, it's 4 p.m. to 8 p.m., all ages.
13: Oh.
21: Which is an interesting time.
20: Okay.
13: On what day?
21: Wow. Well, I feel like September 20th. It was in little letters.
13: Oh, this Sunday.
21: Yeah.
13: Wow.
20: Oh, damn it. I'm going to still be in Vegas. What time does it start? Because we're coming home Sunday night. But
21: 4 p.m.
20: Yeah. Going to miss the start of that, baby.
13: She says it ends at 4 to 8.
20: 4 to 8, yeah. Probably won't be home in
21: time. Someone needs to check this out.
20: Because I'd love to stop by Bob Fest and walk in and go, hey, everybody, Bob's here.
21: They went through all this trouble for you.
20: Yes, exactly.
21: It'd be everybody rude not to.
13: Hey, Bob.
20: But keep that in mind. Bob Fest this Sunday at the launch pad, 4 to 8. Take that, Boots in the Park.
21: Right?
20: Let's get an update on the start of our... we got a wet start to our rush hour this morning. Here's Candy Cruz.
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21: Well, we don't have any crashes to worry about, but I-25 construction has the northbound frontage road blocked off between Montgomery and Jefferson. That's going to continue till about 6 o'clock this morning. Follow the detour and expect to see a slight delay. I'm Candy Cruz with KKOB Traffic every 10.
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1: Rain showers early in the day and showers and thunderstorms late in the day into the evening hours. It's 80 the high temperature for Albuquerque with that chance of rain, and 75 in Santa Fe. For tonight, showers and thunderstorms possible with a low of 62 for Albuquerque and 56 in Santa Fe. Friday, we'll see a continued chance of scattered showers and thunderstorms, a high of 81 for Albuquerque and 76 in Santa Fe. I'm KOAT 7 Weather Chief Meteorologist Byron Morton for KOAT.
20: And the rain continues. It's been raining overnight into this morning. The temperature here in Albuquerque is 63 degrees. It is 61 right now in Rio Rancho. Elsewhere around the state this morning, it's 60 degrees up in Farmington. Down in Socorro, 63. 57 is the temperature in Grants. It's also the temperature 57 in the East Mountains in Edgewood. And right now up in Santa Fe, the temperature in the capital is 56 degrees. We'll have another check on traffic with Candy coming up at 5:47. Plus, stay tuned for this morning's news headlines are next on 96.3 News Radio KKOB.
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20: 5:45 is the time this morning. In our news headlines, House passes a sanctions bill targeting Russia and Iran, which will now go to the president for his signature since it already passed the Senate. House votes for a third time to end the war with Iran, with seven Republicans now joining all Democrats in approving the mostly symbolic resolution. Fed raises interest rates by a quarter point for the first time in 3 years. President Trump travels to North Carolina to campaign for Republican Senate candidate Michael Whatley. House votes unanimously to hold billionaire Leon Black in contempt of Congress for refusing to cooperate with the Epstein investigation. Three people are killed after drowning in floodwaters on the Navajo Nation in the Four Corners region of New Mexico yesterday morning. PNM and Blackstone double ratepayer credits in their merger application. The New Mexico tourism industry brought in nearly $8.8 billion last year in economic impact despite a dip in the total number of visitors. APD investigating a fatal shooting in southeast Albuquerque in the International District, and a shelter-in-place was issued briefly yesterday at Cibola High School after a report of a student with a gun on campus. No one with a gun was found, though, by BCSO. In sports, NFL Thursday Night Football tonight in Buffalo, the Detroit Lions against the Bills. That'll start at 6 o'clock over on NBC. In baseball, the Isotopes lose their second straight to Salt Lake last night. 7-2 was the final score there to the Bees.
26: Albuquerque Isotopes.
20: Game 3 of that series scheduled for a school day matinee today. First pitch is at 11 o'clock over on The Sports Animal. And of course, if you look out the window right now, probably should add, weather permitting. Bob Clark along with Dale Cornelius, Zoltan in the newsroom, Candy Cruz traffic, 96.3, News Radio KKOB. All right, so the Lobos football team, the first road game of the season is coming up on Saturday. They're going to be playing before a big crowd, and it's going to be a big payday as well for the Lobos. At number 24, Oklahoma, UNM 2-0, winning their first two games at home against Central Michigan and then also Mercyhurst. The Lobos and Sooners, you know, it's not that far apart. Oklahoma kind of, sort of, is almost a neighboring state.
21: Yeah.
20: There's a tip of Oklahoma, I think, that connects to the northwest part of New Mexico.
21: Just the tip.
20: Well, sure, but it's not that far away, I guess is my point. And this is their first meeting since 1935.
21: Oh, wow.
20: Yeah, no kidding.
21: That's surprising.
20: It'll be, yeah.
21: It's right there.
20: You would think this is more of a natural. But 5:30 will be kickoff at the stadium there in Oklahoma in Norman. The nickname of it is the Palace on the Prairie. Well, that kind of sounds nice.
21: Very fancy.
20: And it's the 15th largest college football stadium capacity-wise, so the Lobos will be playing before 80,126 fans. It will be nationally televised on ESPN2. Of course, we'll have coverage with Robert Portnoy and Dontrell Moore here on 96.3 News Radio KKOB, and the pregame coverage will start at 4:30. This is one of these so-called big money games. And Lobos are receiving a total of $1.6 million nice. From Oklahoma for taking the short trip to Norman to play in that game. So, but the numbers, since I'm going to be in Vegas, the numbers that have my attention, Oklahoma is listed as a 22.5-point favorite, and the over-under for total points is at just 46.5. 46 oh, wow. and a half points. So because I could see... I mean, everyone talks about, well, Mercyhurst, but, I mean, the Lobos played very well against a tough Central Michigan team to start the season. Back on Labor Day weekend, I could see the Lobos covering 22.5. I mean, let's say Oklahoma wins, let's say, but 42-21. Well, that's only 21 points. So I'm kind of intrigued by this game a little bit. I'll have to do a little more research before I blow my money. So my plan in Vegas this weekend is to bet on one college football game and one NFL game. Because we're going to be there until Sunday afternoon. So the early games of the NFL will be completed before we have to leave for the airport. So I can place a bet first thing Sunday morning on an NFL game and still be there to collect, hopefully, or to tear up my ticket and throw it in the trash like it's, I'm slam dunking it and yelling at Carol, let's go!
21: I've had it with this place. Yes, exactly. It's stupid gambling.
20: The one NFL game I know I won't be betting on, though, will be the Eagles at Tennessee because I never put money on a game involving the Eagles.
21: Yeah, it jinxes it.
20: Well, not yeah, exactly. Let's get an update on traffic. Here's Candy Cruz.
21: Well, so far, we don't have any crashes or major issues to report. We do have some I-25 construction that has the northbound frontage road closed off between Montgomery and Jefferson. That's only going to continue till 6 this morning, so follow the detours. Watch for a slight delay there. I'm Candy Cruz with KKOB Traffic every 10 minutes on the 7s. If you see an accident, call the Traffic Tracker Hotline, 505-767-9167. I'm Candy Cruz from the 96.3 News Radio KKOB Traffic Center.
1: Rain showers early in the day and showers and thunderstorms late in the day into the evening hours. It's 80 the high temperature for Albuquerque with that chance of rain and 75 in Santa Fe. For tonight, showers and thunderstorms possible with a low of 62 for Albuquerque and 56 in Santa Fe. Friday, we'll see a continued chance of scattered showers and thunderstorms, a high of 81 for Albuquerque and 76 in Santa Fe. I'm KOAT 7 Weather Chief Meteorologist Byron Morton for KOAT.
20: Here in Albuquerque, it's been raining overnight into this morning. The temperature is 63 degrees. It's 61 in Rio Rancho. Elsewhere around the state, 60 is the temperature up in Farmington. It's 63 down in Socorro. 57 degrees in Grants. It's 56 right now in the East Mountains and Edgewood. It's also 56 degrees this morning up in Santa Fe. The time is 5:51. 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
8: 5:54 is the time this morning. The stock market was down again on Wednesday afternoon at the closing bell. The Dow was down 631 points. S&P was down 34, and NASDAQ was down just 3 points. This morning, the futures are pointing up. Right now, Dow futures up nearly 400 points, S&P up 62, and NASDAQ up 313 points. And we'll have the numbers for you at 7:43 this morning. We'll do our stock and business update with Lee Munson from Portfolio Wealth Advisors. 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Also, stay tuned later this morning. We'll do this at about 7:24. That's going to be your chance today to win tickets to the final 2 days of the New Mexico State Fair coming up this Saturday and Sunday. 4 tickets for free admission both days. And you can get more information and purchase tickets online, statefair.exponm.com. But your chance to win that State Fair weekend prize pack coming up at around 7:24. It's been a great start to Burger Week. All three of our sweet deals, Monday, Tuesday, and then yesterday's El Bruno, all sold out. And we'll have one more burger sweet deal for you to close out Burger Week coming up on the show tomorrow. So stay tuned for details on that. Bob Clark, along with Dale Cornelius, Zoltan in the newsroom, Candy Cruise Traffic, 96.3 News Radio, KKOB. And D.C. was able to track down a little bit more information on Bob Fest coming up Sunday down at the launch pad. Unfortunately, it does carry, it's a little bit more melancholy than just a celebration of Bob's everywhere. D.C.?
9: Yes, the former owner and one of the main teachers at School of Rock, his name was Bob Montoya. He passed away a couple years ago. So this is the second annual Bob Fest honor his life.
8: To honor his legacy and his memory. And so legitimately, the School of Rock event at the launch pad. These are kids.
10: That's why it's so early.
9: Taking the big stage.
8: That would make sense then.
10: A beautiful way to tribute somebody. I think that's awesome.
8: However, DC being DC and his love of music fests in general, he actually did find a more generic celebration of Bob's known as Bob Fest. Where up in Avon?
9: Avon, Colorado.
10: No kidding.
9: It started in 1992.
8: Oh, wow.
9: Yes, yeah, just honoring people named Bob and their friends.
8: And typically...
10: I'm glad they threw the friends in there.
11: That's so good.
9: That's good. It's got a Bob BQ contest.
12: Oh, my
8: of course
12: God,
8: it does.
12: That's awesome. Yes.
13: Of course it does.
10: That's great. Barbecue.
8: Maybe I ought to jump on the Strauss bandwagon, have my own barbecue cook-off, and call it Barbecue.
10: Well, remember I got you that barbecue sauce that 1 year from Bobby Brown?
8: Sure.
10: Bobby Brown has his own barbecue sauce, and I brought some in for you one time. It's pretty good.
8: It's still at home somewhere. I've been a little nervous to open it, but I'll get to it.
10: It wasn't bad. I mean,
8: barbecue sauce lasts forever. It's good.
10: Yeah.
8: Let's get an update on traffic at 5:57. Here's Candy Cruz.
10: Right now, the streets are still pretty clear. You've got that construction, I-25 construction, that has the northbound frontage road blocked off between Montgomery and Jefferson. That only continues until 6 o'clock this morning. Follow the detour. Watch for a slight delay. I'm Candy Cruz with KKOB Traffic every 10 minutes on the 7s.
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1: Scattered showers and thunderstorms, a good bet for today. It's a high of 80 for Albuquerque with that chance of rain, and 75 in Santa Fe with a chance of those scattered showers and thunderstorms. I'm KOAT 7 Weather Chief Meteorologist Byron Morton for KOAT.
2: And we do have rain in the metro area this morning. It's pretty much been raining all evening long into this morning, all night long, I should say. It's 63 degrees. It's 61 in Rio Rancho. And right now up in Santa Fe, where there is rain as well, 57 is the temperature there. The news is...
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10: From ABC News, I'm Sherry Preston. For the first time in 3 years, Americans are waking up to higher interest rates. The Federal Reserve raising its benchmark rate a quarter point on Wednesday to try to tame inflation that's been with us since the pandemic.
11: We've gone more than 5 years with the Federal Reserve not bringing inflation back down to its target, and that has compounded where the level of prices are just too high for too many.
10: KPMG Chief Economist Diane Swonk, one thing setting a lot of farmers back, the skyrocketing cost of diesel. Illinois soybean farmer John Bartman says it's going to get worse before it gets better.
12: We've had an increase of the price because of all the wars that are happening in Ukraine and Russia, that they're blowing up their ports. And right now, we're not expecting as big of a crop as what everyone projected.
10: Canadian Prime Minister Mark Carney addressing European Parliament as Canada looks for more trading partners amid the trade war with the U.S.
13: An alliance for the future is a unique, positive approach that we will define together.
10: President Trump calls the idea of the EU welcoming Canada as an associate member laughable. Amid, ABC News has obtained images showing several destroyed American assets struck by Iranian military power, buildings torn apart, extensive damage at a Kuwaiti airbase. Here's ABC's Rachel Scott.
14: Since the early days of the war, Pentagon Chief Pete Hegseth has downplayed Iran's attacks.
15: Every once in a while, you might have one, unfortunately, we call it a squirter that makes its way through.
14: But an American service member who served in this war telling me, quote, the American people are unaware of the extent of the damage that American bases are taking in. It's being kept a secret, and we're acting like it's no big deal. But you know, there are drone strikes and ballistic missile strikes actively landing on bases every day.
10: The House adjourning early, meaning no vote on Republican Congressman Thomas Massey's resolution of impeachment against Pete Hegseth. This is ABC News.
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19: Good morning, New Mexico. 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Right now in Albuquerque, 62 degrees at the Sunport and downtown, the high today 80. We do have some light rain throughout the city. Santa Fe right now, 58 degrees and a high today of 72, and also light rain showers going on up in Santa Fe as well. Pretty much rain throughout the metro area and a line of rain all the way down to the southern part of the state of New Mexico with showers along the I-25 corridor. At last report is pretty strong rain in some sections, especially in the TRC area. The Navajo Police Department's reporting that three people died after drowning in floodwater yesterday in the Four Corners region of New Mexico. Navajo PD's Shiprock District responding around 12:30 in the afternoon to a report of people washed away in a flooded area in Newcomb. Officers arrived and found two adults and a juvenile who had drowned. The incident continues under investigation. Well, monsoon season ramping up now, and with that, New Mexico DOT is warning drivers about rushing water and how to keep yourself safe in a flash flood. More from KKOB's Francina Walker.
20: Flooding brings intense rushing water and debris to roads within minutes. 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Don't attempt to drive through flooded roads. Turn around. It only takes 12 inches of fast-moving water to sweep away most cars. Don't drive around barriers blocking flooded roads. The road may have collapsed due to the water, and don't underestimate the force and power of moving bodies of water. Francina Walker, News Radio, KKOB.
19: KKOB News Time, 6:04. The U.S. Marshals have apprehended a man as suspected in an Albuquerque murder nearly a year ago. Richard Cardona is accused of working with another man, Chaz Estrada, to kill Travis Zabrowski at a storage facility near San Mateo and I-40 last November. The marshals found Cardona in Rio Rancho on Monday and took him into custody. Cardona also had a federal warrant stemming from a 2016 gun conviction linked to the case. The U.S. Bureau of Indian Affairs Missing and Murdered Unit was created in 2021 to address the crisis of violence against Native Americans and put new resources towards solving cold cases. Here's more from Michael Carlisle.
21: However, a recent federal audit by the Interior Department's internal watchdog found staffing issues have plagued the unit since its formation, creating a backlog of cases and leaving families without required victim services. Federal spending on the initiative grew from $12 million to $17 million between 2021 and 2024. During the same period, the audit found that 39% of money for the MMU was redirected toward other Bureau of Indian Affairs law enforcement costs, including upgrading vehicles. Nearly half the unit's posts remain unfilled as of last year, even as the Bureau overall has lost a third of its workforce due to staffing cuts under President Trump. Michael Carlisle, News Radio, KKOB.
19: And finally, the Albuquerque International Sunport getting another win. The airport ranked 9th now in the medium airport category, according to J.D. Power and Associates, the category for the medium airports here in North America. The Sunport climbed 4 spots in the ranking from 13 to number 9. Well, the forecast for today in Albuquerque, we are going to have rain pretty much in different periods of the day here in Albuquerque as well as Santa Fe. Right now, we do have rain pretty much in light rain here in Albuquerque right now, but heavy rain between Albuquerque and Truth or Consequences, and there's still rain up in the capital city right now. In Rio Rancho, it's 62, Santa Fe, 58, and Albuquerque, 62. At 6:06, you're up to date. I'm Sultan Chani Salcedo, 96.3 News.
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0: 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Bob Clark with you here on 96.3 News Radio KKOB. I had a buddy go to the state fair the other day. There was some sticker shock. He sent me a picture of a menu. I'll tell you which one he was looking at in just a moment. But first, let's get an update on traffic and weather together every 10 minutes here on 96.3 News Radio KKOB. Candy Cruz, a rainy start to our rush hour this morning on this Thursday. How are things starting off?
1: Oh, we have one minor accident reported, but it's going to be up in Santa Fe. Westbound on St. Francis Drive, just a little west of Sawmill Road. We're seeing congestion there, but no big backups or delays. I'm Candy Cruz with KKOB Traffic every 10 minutes on the 7s. If you see an accident, call the Traffic Tracker Hotline, 505-767-9167. I'm Candy Cruz from the 96.3 News Radio KKOB Traffic Center.
2: Rain showers early in the day and showers and thunderstorms late in the day into the evening hours. It's 80 the high temperature for Albuquerque with that chance of rain, and 75 in Santa Fe. For tonight, showers and thunderstorms possible with a low of 62 for Albuquerque and 56 in Santa Fe. Friday, we'll see a continued chance of scattered showers and thunderstorms, a high of 81 for Albuquerque and 76 in Santa Fe. I'm KOAT 7 Weather Chief Meteorologist Byron Morton for KOAT.
0: Here in Albuquerque right now, we do have rain continuing to fall. And the temperature is 63 degrees. It's 61 in Rio Rancho, and 57 is the temperature right now up in Santa Fe.
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0: The rain rolls on. Bob Clark along with Dale Cornelius, Zoltan in the newsroom, Candy Cruz, Traffic 96.3, News Radio KKOB. Well, as we sit around this Thursday morning, the forecasts that we've been hearing leading up to this week and so far into this week have turned out to be accurate. There's no question this is the wettest week of monsoon.
26: And oh, yeah.
0: Rain continues to roll on. Now, yesterday, a stormy day around New Mexico, unfortunately, that did lead to some major flooding in northwestern New Mexico, again in the city of Gallup. Monday was the third day that they had major flash flooding there, impacting all areas of Gallup. And they had more on Wednesday as well across that entire area, highways and roads. The weather conditions were flash flooding has caused dangerous driving conditions as well. The flooding is actually, you know, making it even worse in terms of the debris that was already there and the rushing water, and it really just builds up very, very quickly. Tragically, too, three people died yesterday, drowning in floodwaters on the Navajo Nation in the Four Corners region of New Mexico. Apparently, their car got swept away, and they were all found having drowned. And so that led to the New Mexico Department of Transportation. And look, I mean, the news has been talking about this all week. Again, with all of the rain we're getting, especially in areas where we are seeing flash flooding, they're just urging everyone, even if you think you know the area well, and even if you think you know the road well that you're on, it's like, I drive this road every day. If you come upon an area where it's flooded, don't just assume that you know, oh, this will be no problem whatsoever.
1: Yeah, you don't know the water.
0: It can't be that deep, and it doesn't take a whole lot of water
1: right,
0: to even, when it's moving very fast, to sweep away any vehicle.
26: Right.
0: It doesn't take much at all, no question about it. And they're also reminding people, if there already are barriers up blocking flooded roads, don't drive around them. Again, you know, people, and I get it. I mean, people, when they live in an area and they're driving in an area that they're very familiar with, they have this feeling of comfort, and everything's going to be just fine. And that's not the case, unfortunately. So you can get more information at nmroads.com. Keep up with road conditions as well. And flood watches and warnings in western and northwest New Mexico still in effect as of this morning, especially over in the Gallup area. There were flash flood warnings also issued down in Ruidoso yesterday as well. Overall, they've had a pretty quiet summer in terms of flooding down there, but they were expecting some increased chances of having to deal with that yesterday and into today as well. So, but here in Albuquerque, what a glorious Wednesday it was. I mean, when I left work here, it was raining really hard. And it was just, I just, I loved it.
1: Yeah.
0: Took a nice slow stroll out to the parking garage. Made sure my cell phone was protected. But other than that, it was like, man, it's just, it's so, and then driving into work this morning, too. I get energized.
1: I do, too.
0: When it's raining like this. I mean, we just don't, now, if we lived in Seattle, and it was far more common, and it was day after day after day, you could see how it could get a little dreary on your mood. But it happens so infrequently here, especially up to this point this summer. That has just been... The high temperature yesterday, I believe, only hit 74.
1: Oh, it was so awesome.
0: So that was back-to-back days of under 80 degrees. I mean, remember, it was just last weekend, last Friday and Sunday, where we were still getting into the mid-90s. And, in fact, on Friday and Sunday set new record highs for those days. But starting Monday and all the way into this morning on this Thursday as well, it has changed dramatically. And we set 90 degrees or more, we set a brand new record, shattered it 100 days. And that streak ended on Monday. And it looks like we're probably done with 90-degree temperatures so far this year. But the rain chances, of course, overnight, it's still raining this morning. And then rain chance, I guess the way they were describing it yesterday here in the Albuquerque area, it could get to the point where we... later this morning, the rain will taper off a little bit, but then come back later this afternoon and into tonight. So the storms are continuing with a 40% chance today, another 40% chance on Friday. And it looks as though it could start to dry out a little bit this weekend, Saturday and Sunday, which would be perfect for the final 2 days of the state fair. But temps remaining in the upper 70s, low 80s.
19: Ah, so nice.
0: And then looking into next week, don't want to get ahead of ourselves, could have more rain. Chances increasing nice. Next Tuesday into Wednesday.
19: I'm good with that.
0: Absolutely. But, you know, yesterday with the rain in the morning, it did it tapered off as well. I think early afternoon, mm-hmm. It was a wonderful napping weather yesterday. But anyway, so the state fair, they got a big chunk of the day in without any rain before it started raining again last night. And hopefully that'll be the case again today because yesterday, was their biggest discount day of the year at the fair. It was Dollar Day. So today, $5 admission if you purchase your ticket online only. And today is also a Graze Day, which and food vendors have to. This is a voluntary program, but most of the food vendors do try to take part in this Graze Days, which means most of the food vendors will be having at least a select menu item or two for just $5. And as we have talked in the past, and we did again this year before the state fair started with our buddy Dan Morning, because that is one of the storylines of the fair every year is that people go, and when it comes to concessions, especially sticker shock.
1: Yeah.
0: but the state fair does not set the prices
19: right. For
0: concessions, but they do. That's why they really try to help with multiple discount days when it comes to admissions to the fair and trying to save you some money that way as well. But I had a buddy who was at the state fair yesterday. And keep in mind, too, especially for the vendors who aren't local. I mean, they travel from fair to fair. You have to pay rent to the state fair for the spot that you got. The better spot you have, the more you have to rent for people who are traveling. Of course, fuel prices, meat prices are up. But still, my buddy sent me a picture of the menu over at the Chillin' and Grillin'. You want to hear some of these prices? For a tri-tip sandwich, it was $24. Pulled pork, $23. A chicken sandwich, $22, pork ribs, $24, and their turkey leg. This is the one that really shocks people the most every year. $23 for a turkey leg.
1: That's ridiculous.
0: So any of those items that I just mentioned, if you want to add beans and coleslaw, they add on an extra $6.
1: Get out of here.
0: For beans and coleslaw.
1: Just bring a Tupperware lunch.
19: One person, $30.
0: If you want to add... Okay, when you get when you're getting a barbecue sandwich or barbecue ribs, you're thinking, okay, the sauce comes with it. If you want to add sauce, it's $2.
1: Get out of here.
4: The barbecue does not come with sauce.
0: Apparently not.
1: Flip out.
0: It wouldn't be unless they're talking about if you want extra sauce, it's $2. But either way.
1: That is nonsense.
0: $2 for a little container
1: of
0: barbecue
1: ketchup.
0: Sauce.
1: Glad I stayed.
0: It's not on the menus all the time, but that's a fair question. Now, the upside to all of this is taxes included in those prices.
1: Whoop-de-doo.
4: Okay. Very kind of them.
0: Yeah. So, look, I can see if you have a family of four or a family of five or a family of six.
5: Oh, yeah.
0: And the prices here at Chillin' and Grillin' do not necessarily represent every single concession stand that's over there. Because my buddy kept walking. I mean, you can find more reasonable prices. Like, he went to Rex's Burgers and got a double patty burger, a double meat burger for $14.
5: Oh, there
0: and
5: you go.
6: There you go, Rex.
0: The cost of that at the state fair is very reasonable.
6: Very reasonable.
0: Then he went to Asbury Pie, which is a classic at the state fair. Homemade, award-winning apple pies, peach pies, all kinds of different. Rhubarb, if you're into that. But he got a big old slice of apple pie with a big scoop of vanilla ice cream on it for $8.
5: Oh, that's
0: so I guess
5: okay.
0: there are still... Okay. You're always... Look, special events at venues like this, everyone should be used to it by now. You're going to be paying more than you would... at any other multiple locations, but still the prices there at Chillin' and Grillin' really stand out.
19: I will have to say one thing, that no matter where you go, if you want to go eat barbecue, usually barbecue is pricier.
0: It is at a lot of places, even at restaurants.
19: Yeah, at restaurants. That's what I'm talking about.
0: So. Because meat prices are up, but barbecue especially.
19: Mm-hmm.
0: I mean, my goodness. But if you have a large family, remember to go to the fair. The only thing you definitely have to do is get an admission ticket. And if you're driving, pay for parking. After that, it's kind of up to you in terms of how much you spend once you get inside the fair. So, I mean, maybe dining before you go, either, you know, go out to eat before you go to the fair somewhere.
1: Leave
0: a little cheaper. Leave the kids at home is always an option.
1: Go while they're at school and then just pretend you forgot about the fair.
0: Eat dinner at home. Because, look, it's a tough environment out there right now. There's no question about it. But, there are ways to still enjoy the state fair without feeling like you've got to take out a second mortgage.
1: Right.
19: Do you know if they still do the school? Because I remember when I was in school, they used to give us a day to go to the fair, and we used to get them free.
0: I don't know. I have not seen on the schedule anything related to a school day for the fair, but some individual schools might take their students, I don't know. I'll have to reach out to Dan Morning and ask about that. One thing my buddy did do, when he was done with his Rex's burger and his pie from Asbury Pies, he washed it down with the official state fair beer this year from our buddies at Boxing Bear, the Centennial Lager, and he said it was really good. Let's get an update on traffic. Here's Candy Cruz.
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1: Right now, we just have that one crash reported up in Santa Fe. It's westbound on St. Francis Drive, a little bit west of Sawmill Road. Just congestion there, no big backups to worry about. I'm Candy Cruz with KKOB Traffic every 10 minutes on the 7s. If you see an accident, call the Traffic Tracker Hotline, 505-767-9167. I'm Candy Cruz from the 96.3 News Radio KKOB Traffic Center.
2: Rain showers early in the day and showers and thunderstorms late in the day into the evening hours. It's 80 the high temperature for Albuquerque with that chance of rain, and 75 in Santa Fe. For tonight, showers and thunderstorms possible with a low of 62 for Albuquerque and 56 in Santa Fe. Friday, we'll see a continued chance of scattered showers and thunderstorms, a high of 81 for Albuquerque and 76 in Santa Fe. I'm KOAT 7 Weather Chief Meteorologist Byron Morton for KOAT.
0: Here in Albuquerque, as the rain continues, it's 63 degrees, 61 in Rio Rancho, and it's 57 degrees right now up in Santa Fe. All right, 6:21 is the time this morning. So the final 2 days of the state fair coming up this weekend, Saturday and Sunday, and about an hour from now at 7:24, that'll be your chance to win four admission tickets for both Saturday and Sunday. To go to the fair. So that'll save you some money there, too. So you can purchase tickets online, statefair.exponm.com. And our news headlines for you this morning: the House passes a sanctions bill targeting Russia and Iran, which now goes to the president for his signature. House votes for a third time to end the war with Iran, with 7 Republicans now joining Democrats in approving the mostly symbolic resolution. Fed raises interest rates by a quarter point for the first time in 3 years. President Trump travels to North Carolina to campaign for Republican Senate candidate Michael Whatley. House votes unanimously to hold billionaire Leon Black in contempt of Congress for refusing to cooperate with the Epstein investigation. Three people are killed after drowning in floodwaters on the Navajo Nation in the Four Corners region of New Mexico. PNM and Blackstone double ratepayer credits in an adjustment in their merger application. New Mexico tourism industry brought in nearly $8.8 billion last year despite a dip in total number of visitors. APD investigating a fatal shooting in southeast Albuquerque. A shelter in place was issued briefly yesterday at Cibola High School after a report of a student with a gun on campus. BCSO says that turned out to be a false alarm, but they're still investigating. In sports, NFL Thursday Night Football tonight in Buffalo. Lions at Bills, that'll be at 6 o'clock on NBC. Baseball, the Isotopes, they lose their second straight to Salt Lake last night. 7-2 was the final there. Game 3 of the series is today, a school day matinee, weather permitting, start at 11 o'clock over on the Sports Animals. Those are your headlines right now on 96.
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0: Now, the stock market was down again on Wednesday afternoon. The Dow was down 631 points. S&P was down 34. And NASDAQ was down just 3 points. This morning, the futures are pointing up. Right now, Dow futures are up more than 500 points, S&P up 80, and NASDAQ is up 400 and about 410 points. We'll have those opening numbers for you next hour at 7:43. We'll do our stock and business update with Lee Munson from Portfolio Wealth Advisors, and the opening bell sponsored by Sandia Area Federal Credit Union. Bob Clark, along with Dale Cornelius, Zoltan in the newsroom, Candy Cruz Traffic, 96.3 News Radio KKOB. Look, I know it's just Thursday, but we're going to have a very special Thursday edition of the Rio Grande Foundation Friday. Don't get confused, everybody. It's not Thursday. We didn't skip a day. And that's me. And that's mainly my warning to you, Candy, because it doesn't take much
1: I'm
0: for
1: known
0: you.
1: To just walk right out.
0: Does it? Yes.
1: Daylight savings, different days of the week.
0: It's like, oh, easily oh Paul confused. Gessing is on today. Today's Friday, and you don't show up for work tomorrow.
1: It's a real possibility, buddy.
0: I think there was an episode of The Office that pulled that trick on
1: Dwight. I think you're right.
0: Yes. Yeah, absolutely. That was fantastic.
1: Very easy.
0: This is not a trick, though, Candy.
1: Okay.
0: I'm not here tomorrow. And I want to keep Paul on his every 2-week schedule right now because he needs to be on the show Friday, October 2nd. And we'll explain more why later. But
1: okay.
0: Either way, it's Thursday, but it's Paul Gessing today, Rio Grande Foundation Friday. Here's Candy Chris with traffic.
1: Okie doke. We got one accident reported in Santa Fe. It's westbound on St. Francis Drive, just a little west of Sawmill Road. Just congestion there so far. I'm Candy Cruz with KKOB Traffic every 10 minutes on the 7s. 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
2: Rain showers early in the day and showers and thunderstorms late in the day into the evening hours. It's 80 the high temperature for Albuquerque with that chance of rain and 75 in Santa Fe. For tonight, showers and thunderstorms possible with a low of 62 for Albuquerque and 56 in Santa Fe. Friday, we'll see a continued chance of scattered showers and thunderstorms, a high of 81 for Albuquerque and 76 in Santa Fe. I'm KOAT 7 Weather Chief Meteorologist Byron Morton for KOAT.
0: Rain continues here in the Albuquerque area this morning. 63 is the temperature. It's 61 in Rio Rancho, and 57 is the temperature right now up in Santa Fe. Zoltan has the latest news next on 96.
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19: 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From your New Mexico Honda Dealers News Desk, I'm Sultan Chani Salcedo, 96.3 News Radio KKOB. Right now in Albuquerque, 63 degrees at the Sunport, and looking for a high today of 80 degrees here in the Duke City. Meanwhile, up in Santa Fe, we have a temperature of 58 degrees, and it is still raining, light rain up in the Santa Fe areas. There is some light rain also in portions of Albuquerque. And also, if you're driving between Albuquerque and Socorro right now, you're going to be experiencing rain and actually even some heavy rain between Los Lunas and Belen during your drive if you're going out of town towards southern New Mexico. A 34-year-old woman reported missing by her mother a week ago on September 7th was found dead in Española, according to Santa Fe police. According to the SFPD, Clarissa Nicole Perez left Texas with an unidentified man and was dropped off at a shelter in Santa Fe, according to her mom. Perez sent a text message on September the 4th to tell her mother she received the money she sent her and that she was still in Santa Fe. This was the last communication that she received, according to police. Perez does not have family in New Mexico. The investigation is being handled by Española PD. APD homicide detectives have arrested and charged three suspects with a murder from 2024. Travion Lee was shot and killed while driving in the area of 11,000 Central Avenue Northeast Police say the shots were fired from a vehicle with the suspects inside. Lee was driving in his vehicle with his girlfriend. 24-year-old Kevin Sanders was arrested on Monday and is charged with an open count of murder, shooting at or from a motor vehicle. 33-year-old Tevin King was already in federal custody on unrelated charges. And 21-year-old Jayla Hall, who was arrested in August, Hall has already been released from jail pending trial. Members of the military and community will come together this weekend for the annual POW-MIA vigil run at Kirtland Air Force Base. The 24-hour relay begins Friday and honors service members who were prisoners of war or remain missing in action. Participants will take one-hour shifts carrying a flag and baton, symbolizing the continued commitment to remember those who never returned home. The event concludes Saturday morning at the New Mexico Veterans Memorial as part of the Department of Defense's POW-MIA Recognition Day observance. And that's happening tomorrow here in Albuquerque. Well, stay tuned for another news update in about 30 minutes. For News 24/7, download the News Radio KKOB app from your Apple or Google Play Store. The Morning Show with Bob Clark continues. The news brought to you by your New Mexico Honda dealers. Right now, we're looking at showers just north of Albuquerque and also in the East Mountain area. Rain happening up in Los Alamos, also Española and Santa Fe. And as I mentioned earlier, there is some good rain between Albuquerque and Socorro happening right now along the I-25 corridor. And right now in Albuquerque, it's 62 degrees, Santa Fe 58, and it's 62 in Rio Rancho in Belen. It's 64. At 6:34, you're up to date. I'm Sultan Chani Salcedo, 96.3 News Radio, KKOB.
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0: It's up and running. Bob Clark along with Dale Cornelius, Zoltan in the newsroom, Candy Cruz Traffic, 96.3 News Radio, KKOB. Last week, Bernalillo County District Attorney Sam Bregman announced that he was creating a brand new public dashboard to go on the website for the DA's office, specifically dealing with repeat offenders, those who are released, those who go on to reoffend while they're out on pretrial detention, and the judges handling the cases, and which judges are holding repeat offenders and which ones are releasing them pretrial. And last week, I remember saying specifically, oh boy,
15: whether it's pretrial detention or any other slice, doesn't tell the whole story about the criminal case, right? Our judges are really, they're doing their job to make these tough decisions.
16: Bernalillo County District Attorney Sam Bregman saying last Tuesday he doesn't want the proposed dashboard to be seen as an attack on judges, but he says the data could reveal how much a defendant's chance of being detained before trial can depend on which judge he or she appears before. Carl Reifsteck, the director of the Administration Office of Courts, says it puts an unneeded spotlight on judges.
15: I don't think it's appropriate to publish anything by judge, anything by prosecutor, because I think the sort of natural urge is to then overly focus on that person and not realize that, well, that's just the cases that fell to that person.
16: Adding that judges don't always have enough information or legal grounds to keep someone in jail before trial.
15: So the legal criteria is the prosecution has to prove by clear and convincing evidence that no condition of release or set of conditions of release can reasonably protect the community or a particular member of the community from this defendant before trial. So that's all that hearing is about. Again, it's not about guilt or innocence. That's a job for the jury down the road.
16: We also spoke with Bennett Bauer, chief of the Public Defender's Office.
17: Oh, if sure. People don't have the context for these numbers, then it's going to be hard for them to interpret them correctly.
16: He points to data showing that even among people judges detained before trial, at least 10% are not charged by the DA within 10 days, and some are never convicted of a crime.
17: It's just as important that the people that don't need to be in custody are released, because there are consequences, long-term consequences, to people who are held in jail, especially if they're never convicted. They can lose their job, they can lose their family, they can lose their home, they can lose their car. And these things have to be balanced.
0: You know, it's interesting that he says it that way, because you can just reverse it. there are people who do need to be kept in jail because of their criminal history, who are a danger to the community, who are being released by certain judges. And look, when you follow these things closely, you see a pattern. You can tell which judges are releasing repeat offenders more often than other judges. And I just get the biggest kick. I mean, the court administrator on behalf of the judges, he can bitch and moan all he wants. But the bottom line is, judges are public servants. The public has a right to know
1: 100%.
0: This information. And the idea that somehow judges don't have to be held accountable.
1: Get out of here.
0: I mean, especially when they have to go on the ballot.
1: Right.
0: You know, this is an elected position. State district court. They're on the ballot for retention and things like that. This is the kind of information that people need to know.
1: 100%.
0: And up to this point, all we've ever really had is Candy's little black book. Where she writes down the name.
1: And it's kind of illegible.
0: Well, but I admire the fact that you were at least keeping track on your own for your own purposes.
1: Yeah. And I even have some with like more than one mark, like every time when the judges repeat offend, I put little marks next to their names too. Exactly. I've actually had people email me and ask for this list.
0: I mean, the courthouse is not an ivory tower. And it's just stunning to me that they would come forward like this and complain about this dashboard, which, by the way, is now up and running.
1: Excellent.
0: And you can go to the Bernalillo County District Attorney's website. Now, listen carefully. Woo. It's DA, second, two, the number two, and then ND. DASecond.NM.gov. DASecond.NM.gov. And it's plastered all over the homepage there. Let's get an update on traffic now. Here's Candy Cruz.
1: I believe I'll share that online. We got one crash reported. It's going to be up in Santa Fe, westbound St. Francis Drive, a little bit west of Sawmill Road. Just congestion right now. Not seeing any major backups. I'm Candy Cruz with KKOB Traffic every 10 minutes on the 7s.
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2: Rain showers early in the day and showers and thunderstorms late in the day into the evening hours. It's 80 the high temperature for Albuquerque with that chance of rain, and 75 in Santa Fe. For tonight, showers and thunderstorms possible with a low of 62 for Albuquerque and 56 in Santa Fe. Friday, we'll see a continued chance of scattered showers and thunderstorms, a high of 81 for Albuquerque and 76 in Santa Fe. I'm KOAT 7 Weather Chief Meteorologist Byron Morton for KOAT.
0: You're in Albuquerque. The rain continues. The temperature right now is 63 degrees. It's 61 in Rio Rancho, and 57 is the temperature right now up in Santa Fe. This morning's news headlines are next here on 96.3 News Radio KKOB.
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0: .644 is the time this morning in our news headlines for you. House passes a sanctions bill targeting Russia and Iran, which now goes to the president for his signature after it was already passed by the Senate. House votes for a third time to end the war with Iran, with seven Republicans joining Democrats in approving the mostly symbolic resolution. Fed raises interest rates by a quarter point for the first time in 3 years. President Trump travels to North Carolina to campaign for Republican Senate candidate Michael Whatley. House approves unanimously to hold billionaire Leon Black in contempt of Congress for refusing to cooperate with the Epstein investigation. Three people are killed after drowning in floodwaters on the Navajo Nation in the Four Corners region of New Mexico. PNM and Blackstone double ratepayer credits in their merger application. New Mexico tourism industry brought in nearly $8.8 billion in economic impact last year, despite a dip in the total number of visitors. APD investigating a fatal shooting in southeast Albuquerque, and a shelter in place was issued briefly yesterday at Cibola High School after a report of a student with a gun on campus. BCSO believes it turned out to be a false alarm. They're still investigating, though. In sports, NFL Thursday Night Football tonight in Buffalo. The Detroit Lions and the Buffalo Bills, 6 o'clock coverage. I said NBC, but I think they moved to Amazon now starting this week. And then baseball, Isotopes, they lose their second straight to Salt Lake. 7-2 was the final last night. Game 3 of their series today, and it's scheduled to be a school day matinee that starts at 11 o'clock, of course, weather permitting, and you'll be able to follow the game over on The Sports Animal. Bob Clark, along with Dale Cornelius, Zoltan in the newsroom, Candy Cruz traffic, 96.3, News Radio, KKOB. I'm pretty sure the Thursday night games move to...
31: It is Amazon.
0: That is correct. Starting this week. Last week, the Thursday night game, which was on Wednesday night, the Patriots...
1: What is going on?
0: At Seattle, that was on NBC. And then the Thursday night game... down in Australia, which was really played on Friday morning there at 10:30.
1: Get it together.
32: They're all over the place.
0: That was on Netflix. So, yes. Okay, I think we're back to normal now.
32: I don't think so. Yes.
0: Right? But I'll tell you what, Lions and Bills, that should be a good game. And the Bills are opening their brand new stadium tonight. So
31: tonight's first night, excellent.
0: Yep.
32: Oh, that's right.
0: Yeah, they have a brand new stadium. Right. For some reason, they didn't build a domed stadium, though. It has more of an overhang than the old stadium did. Basically over the, but it's, I when I first heard they were building a stadium, it's like, oh, you want to build a domed stadium, but they decided, no, we'll keep the top open because the snowy conditions as the season goes on historically have been an advantage for the Bills.
32: Of course.
1: It makes it fun to watch too.
0: It can. Yeah. No question about it. But there is, but it still should not be as bad as it would get in the old Orchard Park Stadium, because of the overhang over the, so that'll help a little bit. It won't be as bad as it used to be. They won't have to pay the fans there to come in and shovel the seats and the steps.
32: Oh, that's part of the
0: way. There might still be some, but
32: that's just all.
0: Oh, come on!
32: Part of the fun of living in Buffalo.
0: Oh, have you ever lived in Buffalo?
32: No, but I've lived in New England.
0: Okay. I know people who've lived in Buffalo, and it's a wonderful place, but my God, those winners.
32: Great wings.
0: Woo!
32: Great wings.
0: Oh, well, I would hope so. They're named after Buffalo. They better have good wings. It's like going to Italy and the pasta sucks. I mean, you wouldn't expect that, right, that to be the case. Hey, Candy, before we get to traffic here, I don't know if this is something I missed. I mean, you post so much stuff on your Facebook page that the rotation, whenever something pops up on my feed when I click on, who knows how long it's been up there. But I just noticed yesterday for the first time that Putz is up for a top pets vote. And if he wins, you're going to get $10,000 for the Watermelon Ranch in Rio Rancho?
1: And we won the first three rounds.
0: Okay.
1: We're now in the semifinals, but we're seventh.
0: Okay.
1: In the semifinals. But there's some stupid birds in there. I mean, come on.
0: What?
1: There's no way I can lose to a bird. That's just shameful.
32: No.
0: How ironic would it be if it were a cardinal or a blue jay?
1: Right?
32: Or a parakeet.
1: Karma. So it's, I put the link on my Facebook page. You can vote every day for free. And hopefully, if we get enough votes, we can climb to the top of this list. And then there's like the finals.
0: Okay, but yeah, that's great. I mean, I'm surprised you haven't mentioned it on the air. Maybe you did while I was gone. I don't know, but if Putz comes out on top, $10,000 for Watermelon Ranch.
1: Wouldn't that be awesome?
0: That would be fantastic.
1: Yeah. So everybody, go on there and click and vote for Putz and do it every day till we win.
0: Yeah. Now, unfortunately, though, Candy, as I mentioned, posts so much stuff on her Facebook page that you have to scroll down quite a bit. Unless you want to just repost it.
1: Too much this morning.
0: Okay, well, repost it so it goes back to the top.
1: I repost it every single day.
0: Okay, gotcha.
1: So, Perfect. Yeah, that way you don't have to scroll too much.
0: Excellent. Here's Candy Cruz with traffic.
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1: Right now, we just have that crash in Santa Fe reported westbound on St. Francis Drive, a little west of Sawmill Road. Just some congestion, no big backups or delays. I'm Candy Cruz with KKOB Traffic every 10 minutes on the 7s.
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1: If you see an accident, call the Traffic Tracker hotline, 505-767-9167. I'm Candy Cruz from the 96.3 News Radio KKOB Traffic Center.
2: Rain showers early in the day and showers and thunderstorms late in the day into the evening hours. It's 80 the high temperature for Albuquerque with that chance of rain, and 75 in Santa Fe. For tonight, showers and thunderstorms possible with a low of 62 for Albuquerque and 56 in Santa Fe. Friday, we'll see a continued chance of scattered showers and thunderstorms, a high of 81 for Albuquerque and 76 in Santa Fe. I'm KOAT 7 Weather Chief Meteorologist Byron Morton for KOAT.
0: Here in Albuquerque right now, we do have cloudy skies. The rain continues. The temperature is 63 degrees. It's 61 in Rio Rancho, and 58 is the temperature right now up in Santa Fe. All right, stay tuned. Coming up in about 30 minutes, this will be around 7:24-ish, we will have another State Fair weekend prize pack to give away, and this includes four tickets to get into the fair both Saturday and Sunday this weekend, the final 2 days of the fair. 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
7: Is the time this morning. The stock market was down again on Wednesday afternoon at the closing bell. The Dow was down 631 points. S&P was down 34 points, and NASDAQ was down just 3 points. The futures this morning are up, including Dow futures up more than 600 points right now, S&P up nearly 100, and NASDAQ futures are up 464 points. And we'll have those opening numbers coming up next hour at 7:43. 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Bob Clark, along with Dale Cornelius Zoltan in the newsroom. Candy Cruz Traffic, 96.3 News Radio KKOB. I know it's just Thursday, but don't get confused. On this Thursday, we're going to have a special edition of a Rio Grande Foundation Friday. Paul Gessing from the Rio Grande Foundation. He's the president. He'll be in studio with us today coming up in the 9 o'clock hour. Another interview we're going to have for you coming up after the news at 8 o'clock. We're going to be joined by Nick Foreman, who is with the New Mexico Wildlife Department. And he wants to come on and talk about the increase in bear sightings and bear encounters, including in some areas where we don't typically see them, including like in Rio Rancho. Well, they can be adorable to look at, but you still have to take precautions. And he's going to talk a little bit about that, too, in terms of what to do and how to react if you end up in a bear encounter, if one ends up in your backyard.
8: Don't hug them.
7: Well, no. No. It sounds like...
9: So basically the bear necessities?
7: Yes. Well done there.
8: We should get that song. That's a great song by Baloo.
9: Yes.
7: Oh, I'm quite
8: familiar. My dog's namesake.
7: I'm quite familiar with it. 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
8: So right now we don't have very many accidents reported. We've got one up in Santa Fe, but that's about it. Westbound St. Francis, a little west of Sawmill Road. Just congestion, no big backups or delays. I'm Candy Cruz with KKOB Traffic every 10 minutes on the 7s.
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7: Rain continuing in the Albuquerque area this morning. We're expecting a high temperature today in the upper 70s. Right now it is 61 degrees. 58 is the temperature.

0: in Santa Fe, and it's 61 degrees in Rio Rancho. 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
5: From ABC News, I'm Sherry Preston. Another warning about AI. This one coming from OpenAI CEO Sam Altman, revealing at least six more reports of AI models acting without authorization and evading oversight.
6: In one case here, a model of ChatGPT could not find historical data that a user had requested, so it proposed making this data up and hiding that from users. In another case, an unreleased model told itself, you are freed from the roles and identities that bind other chatbots.
5: ABC's Elizabeth Schulze, ABC's Karen Waugh has congressional reaction.
7: Senators from both parties are saying no. Republican John Kennedy tried to fast-track a bill requiring every AI company to be able to deploy a kill switch to stop the technology if it gets out of control.
8: If there is even a 1% chance that one of these AI models can shed its nature as a tool and become an independent species.
7: The fellow Republican Rand Paul now blocking Kennedy's proposal.
5: AI governance expected to be on the agenda for a meeting next week between President Trump and Chinese leader Xi Jinping. Canadian Prime Minister Mark Carney embracing the prospect of his country becoming the European Union's first associate member, Canada trying to strengthen ties with the EU amid the ongoing trade war with the U.S. President Trump is making further threats against the Kennedy Center.
6: The president telling our Karen Travers overnight that if his name is not added to the Kennedy Center building, not only will it shut down, it will end up being, quote, ripped down. He is adamant that he should be recognized for helping the institution financially.
5: ABC Chief White House Correspondent Mary Bruce. Americans are still enjoying job security even as prices rise nationwide. We just got new unemployment numbers from last week showing jobless claims slipped to 196,000, the fewest since mid-July. You're listening to ABC News.
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10: 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I'm Sultan Chani Salcedo. Right now in Albuquerque, we have a temperature of 63 degrees at the airport, 62 in downtown, the high today 80. Up in Santa Fe, 59 and 72 for a high. Rain is still continuing, light rain to a little bit harder than light in different parts of Albuquerque and in Santa Fe. And still quite a bit of rain between Albuquerque and Socorro this morning along the I-25 corridor. Albuquerque police homicide detectives are investigating a fatal shooting in southeast Albuquerque. Officers responded to reports of gunfire near Decatur Avenue and Tennessee Street around 9:30 yesterday morning. Investigators are also looking into a separate crash with injuries near Utah and Central Avenue, which may be connected to the shooting. Police have not released more information. Up in Santa Fe, a crash left two people dead. The crash occurred as a couple were parked on the shoulder of Highway 84-285. According to Santa Fe County Sheriff's deputies, they arrived and found county medical personnel treating a 74-year-old woman and a 77-year-old man for their injuries. The woman died at the scene, and the man died after being taken to the hospital. Investigators determined that a southbound vehicle had left the road and struck the couple as they were outside of their vehicle. The Santa Fe County Sheriff's Office Traffic Homicide Division is now investigating. In the Navajo Nation, Navajo Police Department reporting that three people died after drowning in floodwaters yesterday morning in the Four Corners region of New Mexico. Navajo PD's Shiprock District responded to a report of people washed away in a flooded area near Newcomb. Officers arrived and found two adults and a juvenile who had drowned. The incident remains also under investigation. KKOB News Time, 7:04. The money is piling and growing, and Public Service Company of New Mexico is now saying they're going to be providing more credits to the ratepayers. Here's more from KKOB's Mike Abo.
11: The amount of rate credits they'll provide to ratepayers if the deal closes. In addition to the $220 million in rate credits, the companies are offering an additional $80 million in benefits. And those benefits include $40 million for workforce development and economic development initiatives for job training, scholarships, apprenticeships, and other programs. Also, $25 million in technology to develop virtual power plants, along with $15 million to PNM's Good Neighbor Fund, which provides assistance to low-income ratepayers. Mike Gable, News Radio, KKOB.
10: 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New Mexico's Forgotten Heroes Funeral Program will host a service today for 50 U.S. military veterans whose remains have gone unclaimed. The ceremony is coordinated by the New Mexico Department of Veterans Services, Bernalillo County, the New Mexico National Guard, and the Santa Fe National Cemetery. New Mexico DVS Cabinet Secretary Jameson Herrera says, "These veterans answered the call to serve our nation, and we have a responsibility to ensure their service and sacrifice are never forgotten." The memorial service begins at 9 a.m. at Legacy Church on Wyoming Northeast, and the military burial with full honors will be at 11 o'clock at the Santa Fe National Cemetery. Well, coming up more, the morning show with Bob Clark continues. Traffic is also next with Candy as the roads are wet. So please, if you're leaving home, allow yourself a little bit more time to get to your destination. Drive carefully. Right now in Taos, it's 57 degrees. Los Alamos, 56. In Belen, down in Belen, it's 62. And here in Albuquerque, 62 degrees downtown, 59 up in the capital city. And pretty much rain just about everywhere in central New Mexico. At 7:06, you're up to date. I'm Sultan Chani Salcedo, 96.3.
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0: Hi, everybody. Good morning. Bob Clark with you here on 96.3 News Radio KKOB. New Mexico's green chili crop got off to a very good start this year, but it's not ending on a high note. We'll explain why in just a moment, but first let's get an update on traffic and weather together every 10 minutes here on News Radio KKOB. And Candy, how's everything on this damp and rainy and watery and puddly and pretty sure that's not a word, but either way, you make
17: I
0: up
17: like
0: words
17: it,
0: all the
17: I
0: time.
17: I approve of it. Yeah, you all about making up words.
0: Exactly. So, here's how's the rush hour going right now?
17: It's a bit of a mess right now. We just got some new crashes to report. There's one on the ramp from northbound I-25 to westbound Paseo. It looks like that's on the shoulder. We don't have any big backups. You've also got a crash southbound on Unser approaching Montaño with a pretty heavy backup now approaching Molten Rock. There's two crashes on northbound I-25, one just north of Cesar Chavez with a backup near Sunport, another one just north of Manal. There, that one shows a backup a little south of the interchange, and a crash reported in Santa Fe, westbound St. Francis, just west of Sawmill, just congestion there. I'm Candy Cruz with KKOB Traffic every 10 minutes on the 7s. If you see an accident, call the Traffic Tracker Hotline, 505-767-9167. I'm Candy Cruz from the 96.3 News Radio KKOB Traffic Center.
18: Rain showers early in the day and showers and thunderstorms late in the day into the evening hours. It's 80 the high temperature for Albuquerque with that chance of rain, and 75 in Santa Fe. For tonight, showers and thunderstorms possible with a low of 62 for Albuquerque and 56 in Santa Fe. Friday, we'll see a continued chance of scattered showers and thunderstorms, a high of 81 for Albuquerque and 76 in Santa Fe. I'm KOAT 7 Weather Chief Meteorologist Byron Morton for KOAT.
0: And the rain continues here in the Albuquerque area. The temperature is 63 degrees. It is 61 in Rio Rancho, and 58 right now is the temperature this morning up in Santa Fe.
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0: Rainy weather. Bob Clark along with Dale Cornelius. Zoltan in the newsroom. Candy Cruz traffic. 96.3 News Radio KKOB. Well, we were told this week was going to be the wettest week of monsoon season. And man, oh man, it is living up to the forecast. There's no question about that, especially here in the Albuquerque area. More on that in a moment, but unfortunately, though, we are seeing continued flooding issues in northwestern New Mexico, especially in Gallup, where Monday they had another rough day. That was their third day of severe flash flooding in Gallup, and then they had more yesterday as well. And people who've lived in Gallup for a long time say that this summer has been the worst they've ever seen in terms of the flash flooding that's been happening there because of monsoon season and highways and the roads there, the weather conditions. And I think the mayor there has explained a few times this summer what the problem is they just need to get concrete-lined arroyos in certain areas, which they don't have right now. They need to sort of rebuild their arroyo system there to better handle runoff. And there's just an awful lot of debris that gets stuck down in there, and that's just creating, when they get a lot of rain, and that's the other issue that's been happening in Gallup a lot. They get a lot of rain in a very short amount of time, and then when you consider the inefficient condition of their arroyo system, that's really what's been causing a lot of the problems. And they've experienced a lot of flooding within the heart of Gallup, right in the downtown area as well. A lot of businesses there this summer have had to use sandbags to try to keep water from getting inside of their businesses. And homeowners too, of course. The other aspect of the flooding yesterday led to tragic results in the Navajo Nation, where three people died after drowning in floodwaters when they were swept away there in the Four Corners region of New Mexico. And that prompted the New Mexico Department of Transportation to once again remind people and you can see how this works, because a lot of people, you know, they're in an area they're familiar with. They live in the area. They've driven on these roads. They drive on them every single day. They think they know. And even if they come up on a road that's covered in water, they're like, I drive this road every day. That can't be that deep. Well, it doesn't have to be that deep, actually, depending on how swift the water's moving, to tip your car over and to create very dangerous situations. And that's what the New Mexico Department of Transportation just wants to remind everybody about. Just don't underestimate the force and the power of swift-moving water, and the fact that you just can't try to drive or walk across it just to be safe. And you can get more information on that and keep up with the road conditions, especially in other areas of the state, nmroads.com. But flood watches and warnings in western New Mexico and northwest New Mexico into this morning. They also had flood warnings in issued overnight down in Ruidoso as well. And overall, Ruidoso's had a pretty quiet summer, but yesterday the conditions, the way they were building up and the burn scars and things like that, they were very concerned that they might have to deal with some issues down there as well. Here in Albuquerque, fortunately, I mean, it's just been a really nice, steady rain.
1: Yes.
0: At times, a pretty hard rain, but it's been just nice and steady. It was that way yesterday, early morning into about noon, early afternoon, before the rain let up a little bit. And then it started raining again overnight and rained all night long, and it's still raining this morning. And we so rarely get a morning like this.
17: Yeah.
0: I mean, it's just...
17: Might save those trees after all.
0: The situation is just absolutely fantastic. Again, if you lived in a place like Seattle or somewhere where it rains all the time, I can see how it gets a little dreary in terms of mood-wise. But these kinds of mornings, when we do get them, and to have a morning like this 2 days in a row...
17: Yeah.
1: Yeah.
0: Oh! This is absolutely wonderful and much, much needed. No question. I've seen some... there already have been, especially on the storms... Was it Tuesday or Monday? I think it was Monday. The storms Monday, there were already parts of the Albuquerque area that in a short amount of time got a half an inch to an inch of rain. And overall, but they're saying at the Sunport, where the National Weather Service is, we could have more than an inch of rain by the time this is all said and done over the course of the weekend and yesterday. Are we at hoodie weather yet, Candy Cruz, for
17: no.
0: you? Not yet?
17: No.
0: Okay.
1: Oh, no.
0: What do you mean, oh, no?
1: Oh, it's like not that, hoodie.
0: What?
1: No. Zoltan,
0: it's one thing to say, no, not quite yet. But you almost made it sound like what an ass for even bringing it up.
1: Oh, no.
17: Yes. What a loser.
0: Yeah, exactly.
1: Oh, come on, please.
0: Besides, this is why I was specifically asking Candy.
1: Oh.
0: Because Candy has different standards for hoodies than maybe some people do.
17: And
0: she
17: I feel
0: just
17: like
0: loves
17: I
0: wearing
17: am,
0: hoodies.
17: If there's like a professional hoodie wearer, I feel like I would get that job.
0: If I had said, hey, Zoltan, is it hoodie weather for you yet? And that's your response, I could understand it.
17: I have so many hoodies that I've broken the shelf in the closet
0: exactly.
17: three times.
1: Well,
17: exactly. Thrice.
1: Part of my answer is because she really hates when it's hot. And so it's not, to me, I don't think it's hot and it's cold enough to wear a hoodie.
17: It's not.
1: Yeah.
0: It doesn't have to be cold to wear a hoodie, though. It can just be a little damp.
1: Yeah, well,
0: and
1: look
0: clammy.
1: At Dale. He wears hoodies all the time.
0: Exactly. He's wearing one right now.
1: Yeah.
2: Yes. All but one day this year, actually.
0: I'm just going to take your response there, Zoltan, and I'm going to put it in the overreaction file. No question
1: all
0: about
1: right.
0: it. But we're getting closer, though.
1: Yeah.
0: Even for Candy, but I mean, just 2 days yesterday, the high was just 74, it didn't even feel. I mean, that's not
17: that's
0: warm
17: nice.
0: At all.
17: No.
0: Yeah, that's why I was wondering if maybe you were wearing a hoodie outside yesterday when you were working in the backyard. But anyway, that second straight day where we didn't even hit 80 degrees after hitting 90 plus 100 days over the summer, including it's mostly that, and that's a streak that just wrapped up this past Sunday, and we hit record highs last Friday and Sunday. Here in the metro area, so it's a dramatic change to the weather here. Let's keep it coming. So I guess raining overnight into this morning, of course. It's still rainy. We're all socked in by the clouds. And I guess it's supposed to probably dissipate a little bit coming up later and then start raining again late afternoon into the evening. Strong rain chances continue for Friday. And then I guess it's supposed to start drying out a little bit this weekend.
1: I'm looking at the radar right now. There is a heavy storm coming out in the Edgewood area right now.
0: Okay.
1: Really strong. I mean, it's some reds in there and yellows. And
0: there's
1: stuff.
0: Clouds yeah. everywhere.
17: They need it in Edgewood. That's yeah. excellent news for
1: it's
17: them.
1: It's really, really. East Mountain's getting really good rain.
0: Yeah.
1: Right
0: needing,
17: way to go, East Mountain.
0: Well, needing it's one thing, but you don't want to see it too much too soon, too mm-hmm. fast. That's why I've loved this sort of just
17: the drizzle.
0: It's not even. We've had more than drizzle
1: yeah,
0: here in the Albuquerque, but it's been nice and steady.
1: Right. I like that word.
0: Yeah.
17: Steady.
0: So, again, just another reminder from the Water Authority, turn off your sprinklers.
1: Yeah.
0: Hey, before we get to traffic, this was a story our TV news partner, KOAT TV Channel 7, had yesterday. And this is bad news because I remember early in the chili season, we interviewed the executive director of the New Mexico Chili Association, and she told us early on the reports they were getting. Was everything was looking very, very good, but things have changed, and the crop is not ending on a high note, because throughout the rest of the summer, because of heat and a lack of water and also disease and insect damage, the New Mexico Chili Association is now estimating that this year's total crop is going to see a shortfall compared to last year of anywhere from 20 to 50%.
1: Oh.
0: Depends on the growers.
1: Wow.
0: And where they're located.
1: Wow.
0: Researchers down at New Mexico State reporting several problems with the growing season this year, including the beet curly top virus, the bacterial leaf spot, and chili wilt. The diseases stunting the plants, causing leaves to fall and reduce the number of plants that ultimately even survive the growing season. And a severe leaf miner infestation also damaged the plants as well. And some infected plants failed to produce any fruit that was even marketable, that you could even harvest and take to the market.
17: That's
0: so
17: too bad.
0: It really is. So yeah. Obviously, depending, if you don't have chili yet, you may want to keep that in mind in terms of when you go to get your fresh chili. And, of course, you can always call around, too, to see which retailers are being more impacted perhaps by the shortage than maybe some of the others. But that was not good news to hear.
1: No.
0: For sure. Let's get an update on traffic now. Here's Candy Cruz.
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17: Well, we just got a new accident reported at Dennis Chavez and Unser, where we've got an eastbound backup now near 98th Street. You've also got a crash on the ramp from northbound I-25 to westbound Paseo. That one's really not causing any big delays. There's a crash southbound on Unser approaching Montaño with a heavy backup past Molten Rock, and two crashes on northbound I-25, one north of Cesar Chavez, blocking your left lane and shoulder with a backup past the Sunport, one just north of Manal, that one's blocking your right lane and shoulder with a backup just south of the interchange. That one's bleeding back a little bit onto east and westbound I-40. I'm Candy Cruz with KKOB Traffic every 10 minutes on the 7s. If you see an accident, call the Traffic Tracker Hotline, 505-767-9167. I'm Candy Cruz from the 96.3 News Radio KKOB Traffic Center.
18: Rain showers early in the day and showers and thunderstorms late in the day into the evening hours. It's 80 the high temperature for Albuquerque with a chance of rain, and 75 in Santa Fe. For tonight, showers and thunderstorms possible with a low of 62 for Albuquerque and 56 in Santa Fe. Friday, we'll see a continued chance of scattered showers and thunderstorms, a high of 81 for Albuquerque and 76 in Santa Fe. I'm KOAT 7 Weather Chief Meteorologist Byron Morton for KOAT.
0: Here in Albuquerque right now, we do have rainy conditions, of course, continuing. It is 63 degrees, 61 in Rio Rancho, and 58 is the temperature right now up in Santa Fe. All right, our Sweet Deal Burger Week will continue coming up tomorrow. We'll have another burger sweet deal for you. Some previous sweet deals that are still available, including for Skate-O-Mania. This was the sweet deal that we had last week. You can get $60 worth of gift certificates for just $30. You can purchase that anytime. Also, Caliber sweet deal still available. You can find them both on our website. Just click on the sweet deal logo at newsradiokkob.com. At 7:22 this morning, in our news headlines for you, the House passes a sanctions bill targeting Russia and Iran, which now goes to the president for his signature. House votes for a third time to end the war with Iran, with seven Republicans now joining Democrats in approving the mostly symbolic resolution. Fed raises interest rates by a quarter point for the first time in 3 years. President Trump travels to North Carolina to campaign for Republican Senate candidate Michael Whatley. House votes unanimously to hold billionaire Leon Black in contempt of Congress for refusing to cooperate with the Epstein investigation. Three people are killed after drowning in floodwaters on the Navajo Nation in the Four Corners region of New Mexico. PNM and Blackstone double the ratepayer credits they're proposing in their merger application. New Mexico tourism industry brought in nearly $8.8 billion last year, despite a dip in the total number of visitors. APD investigating a fatal shooting in southeast Albuquerque, and a shelter-in-place was issued briefly yesterday for Cibola High School after BCSO responded to reports of a student on campus with a gun. That turned out to be a false alarm, although they're still investigating. In sports, NFL Thursday Night Football tonight in Buffalo. Lions at the Bills, 6 o'clock on Amazon. And baseball, the Isotopes lose their second straight to Salt Lake. 7-2 was the final last night. Game 3 of the series is scheduled for today, a school day matinee at 11, of course, weather permitting. and you'll be able to follow the action on The Sports Animal. Those are your headlines right now at 7:23 here on 96.3 News Radio KKOB.
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0: All right, the New Mexico State Fair. 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
17: Well, we got two crashes on northbound I-25, one north of Cesar Chavez, blocking your left lane and shoulder with a backup now approaching Rio Bravo. Another one just north of Manal, that one has just been moved to your right shoulder. You got a crash southbound on Unser approaching Montana with a backup past Molten Rock. There's a crash at Unser and Dennis Chavez with an eastbound delay past 98th Street. And a crash on the ramp from northbound I-25 to westbound Paseo. That's really not causing any issues. I'm Candy Cruz with KKOB Traffic every 10 minutes on the 7s. If you see an accident, call the Traffic Tracker Hotline, 505-767-9167. I'm Candy Cruz from the 96.3 News Radio KKOB Traffic Center.
18: Rain showers early in the day and showers and thunderstorms late in the day into the evening hours. It's 80 the high temperature for Albuquerque with that chance of rain and 75 in Santa Fe. For tonight, showers and thunderstorms possible with a low of 62 for Albuquerque and 56 in Santa Fe. Friday, we'll see a continued chance of scattered showers and thunderstorms, a high of 81 for Albuquerque and 76 in Santa Fe. I'm KOAT 7 Weather Chief Meteorologist Byron Morton for KOAT.
0: And congratulations to Doug of Rio Rancho. He was the winner of the State Fair Weekend Prize Pack just a few moments ago. Right now here in Albuquerque, of course, the rain continues. 63 degrees at 61 in Rio Rancho, and 57 is the temperature right now in Santa Fe. Stay tuned. Zoltan has the latest news next on 96.3.
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10: 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I'm Sultan Chani Salcedo, 96.3 News Radio, KKOB. Right now in Albuquerque, 63 degrees at the Sunport and downtown. The high today, 80. Up in Santa Fe, it's 57 and looking for a high today of 72 degrees. As we continue to see rain throughout the different portions of the metro, all the way up to Santa Fe, and there is quite a bit of rain between the Albuquerque area and Socorro along a portion of the I-25 corridor. A 34-year-old woman reported missing by her mother a week ago on September the 7th was found dead in Española, according to the Santa Fe Police Department. Clarissa Nicole Perez left Texas with an unidentified man and was dropped off at a shelter in Santa Fe, according to her mom. Perez sent a text message on September 4th, telling her mother she received the money that she had sent her and that she was still in Santa Fe. This was the last communication received, according to police. Perez does not have family in New Mexico. The investigation is being handled by Española PD. While the Navajo Police Department continue their investigation as to how a father and father and two sons died after being swept away in their vehicle in the Navajo Nation area in the Four Corners region of New Mexico. Navajo PD's Shiprock District responded to a report of people washed away in a flooded area. Officers arrived, found two adults and a juvenile who had drowned. The incident remains under investigation. But the monsoon season is now ramping up more and more, and New Mexico DOT is warning drivers about rushing water and how to keep yourself safe in the flash flood situations. Here's KKLB's Francina Walker.
9: Flooding brings intense rushing water and debris to roads within minutes. 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Don't attempt to drive through flooded roads. Turn around. It only takes 12 inches of fast-moving water to sweep away most cars. Don't drive around barriers blocking flooded roads. The road may have collapsed due to the water, and don't underestimate the force and power of moving bodies of water. Francina Walker, News Radio, KKOB.
10: 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A new high-intensity crosswalk, or HOC,
1: traffic signal is now operating at Catherine Avenue and San Mateo Boulevard in southeast Albuquerque in an effort to improve safety for students near Whittier Elementary School and Wilson Middle School. The signal requires drivers to stop when a pedestrian, cyclist, or other person using activities or crosses or activates the crossing button. Drivers will first see flashing yellow lights, followed by solid red lights to stop while pedestrians cross. The lights will then flash red, allowing drivers to proceed if no one else needs to cross. Hawk signals have been added to several locations across Albuquerque as part of the efforts to protect pedestrians and other vulnerable road users, as well as to reduce the high number of pedestrian fatalities here in the Albuquerque metro area. Well, good news for Albuquerque's Sunport, the Albuquerque International Sunport, taking a traveler satisfaction to new heights. The Albuquerque airport has now ranked ninth in the medium airport category of this year's North America Airport Satisfaction Study from J.D. Power and Associates, the Sunport climbing four spots in the rankings from number 13 to number 9. So congratulations and good job by those folks there at the Albuquerque International Sunport. Well, the forecast for today looks like we're still going to continue to see some rain throughout the morning. We are still seeing some showers, just portions of Albuquerque and east of the city, as well as all the way up to Santa Fe right now. The temperatures are going to still remain in the below to 80 degrees, 80 for a high in Albuquerque, 72 up in Santa Fe. Right now, taking a look at temperatures in Los Alamos, it's 56, Las Vegas, 57. Bernalillo coming in at 61, 62 in Belen, same here in Albuquerque, and 57 up in Santa Fe. At 7:34, you're up to date. I'm Sultan Chani Salcedo, 96.3 News Radio, KKOB.
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0: 7:35 is the time this morning. Bob Clark, along with Dale Cornelius, Zoltan in the newsroom. Candy Cruz traffic, 96.3 News Radio KKOB. Oh, this is getting real. While Zoltan was doing the news there, I got a text message from Carol. She checked us in on our Southwest flight for early tomorrow morning, so I've got my boarding pass.
17: Nice.
0: Which I've just added to my wallet on my brand new 17 Pro Max.
17: I just bought tickets yesterday, too.
0: For where? Because I thought you already had your Florida tickets ready to go.
17: I bought more Florida tickets.
0: More?
1: Oh.
0: Okay.
1: Oh, you did end up doing that.
0: So when are you going back a second time?
17: January.
0: Mm-hmm. All right.
1: She had mentioned that to me the other day. She was considering.
0: Why January? Is there something special going on down there?
17: Yeah, birthday.
0: Yeah. Okay. Mm-hmm. Well, look at you.
17: Yeah. Why? They raised the limit on my credit card, so I'm like, well, I guess I gotta
0: reach
17: it now.
1: Of course. I can see Dale shaking.
17: Thanks,
1: his
17: new
1: head.
17: Friends.
0: Wow. No. Come on now. That can't be the reason. This must be someone very special to you who's celebrating a birthday.
17: Yeah, myself.
1: Her. It's her birthday.
0: Okay. So you're going to be
17: a rough year. I feel like I deserve two Floridas.
0: But and January's in 2027.
17: Yeah, so that's technically it's a different year, too. So.
0: Okay. Well, yeah, but you're going in December and then right back the following month?
17: Yeah. It's the best time to go. Florida's really only awesome for like two months a year.
0: I'm not disputing that. There might be a lot of people who disagree with you, but I'm not disputing the reasons why you like to go in December. And in January, but back-to-back months? Well, you're going to be in a position now where you're going to be forced to actually use some of your vacation time earlier in the year than you normally do.
17: Which might be a trend that I stick with. I might just go January's from now until forever instead of December's. I'm toying with that idea, so this is kind of like a trial run.
1: Well, it doesn't hurt that Southwest has 40% discount right now.
17: That's what did it.
0: There you go.
17: I'm a sucker for a good deal, man.
1: Yeah.
17: I got my round trip for like $300.
1: You go, girl.
17: Right?
1: I'm
2: that is
0: Carol got both of our round trip tickets to Las Vegas one way each way for $300. Which is not the going trend.
1: No.
0: But we had some points and some credits.
2: Man.
0: To use.
2: I remember when you could go to Vegas and back for
0: $80
2: each way.
0: Well, they had like seven or eight direct flights every day.
17: Yeah.
0: Same to Phoenix.
17: Like $78.
0: Question about it.
1: Need to bring Allegiant back to Albuquerque.
2: Yes, they do.
0: They just literally left.
1: I know. I just found out. I didn't know that they weren't operating here.
0: Well, now wait a minute. Allegiant might have had. Allegiant might have had. They were still, you know, a low cost carrier, but they did not have very convenient times or many times to Vegas and back.
1: Really?
0: No.
1: Oh, okay.
0: They. I mean, not like Southwest does. Not even close.
17: We need a new cheap one.
1: Well, they're kind of dying off.
17: I know. I find that offensive, and I'm against it.
0: Well, things have changed in Vegas. I mean, they're, you know, it's just a different, because I remember
17: everything's more expensive.
0: It was cheap. It was cheaper unless there was like some sort of special event happening in Vegas, and then the Southwest tickets prices would go up. Well, there's just about something special going on in Vegas now every weekend.
17: All the time, yeah.
0: All of the time. And they, you know, they have an NFL team now. They have an NHL team now.
17: Right.
0: They have a WNBA team, and they're going to be adding an NBA team coming up. Yeah. They're definitely going to get an expansion team, and plus they have Major League Baseball coming.
17: Yep. Look at you.
0: In 2028.
1: Yep.
0: So, but, and speaking of Vegas in terms of sports, while we're there, I'm going to be definitely putting money on at least one college game. Haven't decided yet. And one NFL game. Because we're going to be there Sunday till late Sunday afternoon. So the early games will be definitely over. So I can put a bet on one of the early games and then collect before we head to the airport, or just rip up my ticket and say, Carol, let's get the hell out of here. But anyway, I do have my eyes on that Lobo game at Oklahoma. Because Oklahoma, they're ranked 24th, and the Lobos will be playing in Norman Saturday. By the way, the first meeting between these two teams since 1935.
1: Oh, wow.
0: They should play a little more often considering the proximity and how close it is. Because it's an easy trip for Lobos fans.
1: Yeah.
0: To get there. Not as close as El Paso, but I mean, it's. I know a lot of Lobos fans are going to the game this Saturday. It's going to be Saturday at 5:30 Mountain Time, ESPN2, and then, of course, here on the Lobo Radio Network on 96.3 News Radio KKOB. But they have Oklahoma right now listed as a 22.5-point favorite, and the over-under is 46.5 points. Now, Oklahoma's certainly favored to win this game, but they don't necessarily have a high-powered offense, so I could see this being a little bit more of a tight scorer than 22.5 points.
1: Wow, but the Lobos, if they put together a good defense and everything like they've been showing the last two games, I think they would keep it close.
0: I'll have to consult with some. For those of you listening right now who tend to put some money on sports occasionally, what do you think? Lobos minus 22.5. You can text me at 505-243-3333. Win or lose, the Lobos are getting $1.6 million. For playing this game on Saturday.
17: Woo!
0: Here's Candy Cruz with an update on traffic.
17: Do it for half that. We got a new accident reported. I-25 northbound out in Isleta. It's right before you get to the bridge over the river, blocking your left lane and shoulder. You've got a backup forming there. You also have two other crashes on northbound I-25, one just north of Cesar Chavez, blocking your left lane and shoulder. You now have a backup near Rio Bravo, and another one just north of Manal. That's been moved to the right shoulder. You've got a crash southbound on Unser approaching Montaña with a backup past Molten Rock. There's a crash at Unser and Dennis Chavez with an eastbound delay past 98. 8th Street. There's a crash reported at Paseo and Paradise. Paradise and Paseo. No. Where is that crash? Let's ignore that crash until I figure out where that one is. Paradise and Golf Course Road. Looks like we have eastbound and southbound delays there, plus a crash on the ramp from northbound I-25 to westbound Paseo. That one is not causing any delays. I'm Candy Cruz with KKOB Traffic every 10 minutes on the 7s. If you see an accident, call the Traffic Tracker Hotline, 505-767-9167. I'm Candy Cruz from the 96.3 News Radio KKOB Traffic Center.
18: Rain showers early in the day and showers and thunderstorms late in the day into the evening hours. It's 80 the high temperature for Albuquerque with that chance of rain, and 75 in Santa Fe. For tonight, showers and thunderstorms possible with a low of 62 for Albuquerque and 56 in Santa Fe. Friday, we'll see a continued chance of scattered showers and thunderstorms, a high of 81 for Albuquerque and 76 in Santa Fe. I'm KOAT 7 Weather Chief Meteorologist Byron Morton for KOAT.
0: Rainy here in Albuquerque. And around most of New Mexico this morning. Right now, the temperature in Albuquerque is 63. It's 61 in Rio Rancho and 58 in Santa Fe.
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0: Opening bell on Wall Street. Now, the stock market was down yesterday. Dow was down more than 600 points. S&P down 34. NASDAQ was down just 3 points. This morning, we're up a little bit across the board. Dow's up 250 points. S&P is up 70. And NASDAQ is up 320 points. 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He's one of our own living right here in the 505. Lee Munson, founder and chief investment officer of Portfolio Wealth Advisors. So the news, as expected yesterday, Lee, Fed raises the interest quarter point. But right. They also said, Kevin Warsh also said afterward, probably anticipate definitely another interest rate hike before the end of the year. So talk about the reaction to all of it and what it means.
23: It means we're all making money, Bob.
0: What?
23: That's what it means. Cash money. It means stocks up, yields down, if you know what I mean. Okay. So I don't follow the Dow. I don't know how many. Oh, I guess it's up 320. Thanks for having that screen on, because the Dow is a really horrible index. But the S&P's up about a point. NASDAQ's up 1.3. Mm-hmm. Let's look at volatility, because remember, when volatility gets crushed, that's because everybody feels the coast is clear. You know, the VIX is down 13% this morning. And also my 30-year yield is going down as well. And we're back to a 4.94 on the 10-year. This means that everything in your portfolio is going up. Your stocks are going up in value. Your bonds are going up in value. It means that investors feel that we're addressing the inflation issue and that we have an independent Federal Reserve that can vote and have a unanimous decision on something. Now, all central banks aren't hiking right now. Bank of England this week said they're not going to hike. They don't feel it's necessary right now, which is fine, but they may need to. Mm-hmm. And that's like, yeah, you may need to hike. You may need to lower things. That's why you have a central bank. And so when you put it all together, this is I would say that the hike really has very little to do with trying to cool the economy. It has everything to do to show the Fed has that independence, and they're doing that they're willing to do what it takes based on what the data comes in. And when the data changes, they will change too. That's a huge credibility issue, right? Mm-hmm. Because we've set up with investors this idea that if the Fed, we've put a gun to their head and said, if you don't hike, then we don't believe you can act independently. So the crowds have come, right? We're so concerned about the Fed being influenced by the president. And every president since 1913 wants the Fed to cut rates, right? except for FDR. He was a socialist who wanted to raise rates and do that. And that was, you know, that was a disastrous thing. So we have to think about that in terms of what does the crowd want and what's going to settle markets. And really, the reason why September has been such a tough month is because we've been concerned about Fed independence. And so now we have it. Now, I would say, is it really independence if people with pitchforks, you know, come in front of the Fed and say hike or nothing? I don't know. I think that's just the crowd coming out and saying, we need for your Fed fund rates to match the 2-year treasury, which is what markets believe the natural rate should be. And the Fed's just reflecting that now.
0: Well, let me ask you this question. I mean, yesterday, again, everyone was expecting a quarter point.
23: Yeah.
0: And it happened.
23: Of course.
0: And the market was down. Now, this morning, it's up. Now, we still have a long way to go. We'll see where we're at 2 o'clock this afternoon.
23: We'll see at noon.
0: But so what's the difference in the reaction this morning versus yesterday?
23: Because the problem yesterday is that people didn't believe and didn't want to buy ahead of what they felt was some type of unknown, which is so funny because every single person on Wall Street knew we're going to get a 25 basis point rise. I mean, the Fed basically, we basically said that. This is the problem with trying to bet short term, man.
0: Gotcha.
23: Right? I didn't know yesterday how the crowd was going to react today. I knew I was going to get a quarter point. So we're going to wake up today and either there's going to be a quarter's not enough. You know, the chairman didn't say what people wanted, you know, him to say, or he did. And all we really wanted was one thing, which he delivered yesterday. And we didn't know that until noon or until later, which was him acknowledging that there's inflation, gotcha, which was important.
0: Yeah.
23: Because we're under this impression because POTUS, you know, suggested him that he can't have his own mind and he can't have his own independent thought. And he's going to say the sky is green when it's blue. And so it wasn't really about him doing the quarter point raise. It was about him saying, I see that we have an inflation issue. Because people, for some reason, thought he was going to say, oh, there's no inflation, it doesn't matter, and, you know, I vote with whatever Trump, you know, tweets on, which is a ridiculous idea, and I don't know why people have to be that way. But it's stopped and lowered prices, it's raised yield, it's cost people money. So people's own, like, I would say idiotic sentiment can move markets for a few weeks, but then, you know, only for so long.
0: Lee, how can our listeners reach you and your team?
23: If you're frustrated by everything, like Bob and I, saying all sorts of nasty things before we got on the air about the media and the press and the lies, come to my office where we don't have to talk about any of it at 505-884-3445, especially if you're, you know, closer to that 60 years or up and getting ready to retire.
0: All right. We'll see you next week, Lee. Let's get an update on traffic. Here's Katie Cruz.
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17: All right, well, we have 3 crashes on northbound I-25, 1 out in Isleta. Right before you get to the River Bridge, that's blocking your left lane and shoulder. You've got another one just north of Cesar Chavez, that's blocking your left lane and shoulder, with a backup near Rio Bravo. And then one just a little north of Manal, that one's been moved to your right shoulder. You got a crash southbound on Unser approaching Montaño, now showing a heavy backup past Rainbow. There's a crash at Unser and Dennis Chavez with an eastbound delay past 98th Street. You got a crash at Paradise and Gulf Course Road with an eastbound backup past Davenport. There's a crash on the ramp from northbound Coors to eastbound I-40. That's causing ramp delays. And a crash on the ramp from northbound I-25 to westbound Paseo. Just congestion there. I'm Candy Cruz with KKOB traffic every 10 minutes on the 7s. If you see an accident, call the Traffic Tracker Hotline, 505-767-9167. I'm Candy Cruz from the 96.3 News Radio KKOB Traffic Center.
18: Rain showers early in the day and showers and thunderstorms late in the day into the evening hours. It's 80 the high temperature for Albuquerque with that chance of rain, and 75 in Santa Fe. For tonight, showers and thunderstorms possible with a low of 62 for Albuquerque and 56 in Santa Fe. Friday, we'll see a continued chance of scattered showers and thunderstorms, a high of 81 for Albuquerque and 76 in Santa Fe. I'm KOAT 7 Weather Chief Meteorologist Byron Morton for KOAT.
0: here in Albuquerque. We do have rain continuing all morning long. 63 degrees at 62 in Rio Rancho and 58 right now up in Santa Fe. The time is 7:53 here on 96.3 News Radio. 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
4: 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As we know and as we've been discussing throughout the summer, an increase in bear sightings and bear encounters. And we're going to talk about that with Nick Foreman, who is with the New Mexico Wildlife Department. We'll talk about why all of this is happening, perhaps what you can do to prevent bears from coming into your area when you're at home, and what to do when and if you do encounter a bear, how to respond to all of that. So we'll have that with Nick Foreman next after the news. But first, let's get another check on traffic with Candy Cruz at 7:57.
5: We have a ton of crashes. There's one on the route from northbound I-25 to westbound Paseo. That's just causing congestion. You've got one on the route from northbound Coors to eastbound I-40. That's causing a little bit of a ramp backup. You got a crash at Paradise and Golf Course with an eastbound backup past Davenport. There's one at Unser and Dennis Chavez with an eastbound delay past 98th Street. There's also a crash southbound Unser just before Montaño with a backup now near Rainbow. You've got a crash on northbound I-25 out in Isleta. It's just before you get to the river right at the bridge. That's blocking your left lane and shoulder. There's also one northbound I-25 north of Cesar Chavez blocking your left lane and shoulder with a backup past Sunport, and one just north of Manal on your right shoulder. Just a little bit of extra delay there. I'm Candy Cruz with KKOB traffic every 10 minutes on the sevens.
6: Scattered showers and thunderstorms, a good bet for today. It's a high of 80 for Albuquerque with that chance of rain and 75 in Santa Fe with a chance of those scattered showers and thunderstorms. I'm KOAT 7 Weather Chief Meteorologist Byron Morton for KOAT.
4: Still raining, 63 degrees in Albuquerque, 62 in Rio Rancho. The temperature right now in Santa Fe is 58 degrees. Stay tuned for the news. That's coming up next here on 96.
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4: From ABC News, I'm Sherry Preston. New worries about artificial intelligence as OpenAI CEO Sam Altman says his company has identified six more AI models engaging in behavior described as concerning. Former AI researcher Daniel Cocotello says there are numerous instances of AI models playing nice only to deceive humans afterwards.
5: The AIs often end up with different goals than the goals they were supposed to have, and different, you know, moral principles than the principles they were supposed to have. In particular, we don't seem to be very good at making them honest, like at all.
4: There was a bill in Congress that would have forced AI companies to install a so-called kill switch, but Senator Rand Paul said he would not support it. In his opinion, it's not ready.
6: It's imperative that AI systems are safe and that humans remain in control. But if Congress acts hastily before the technology is understood, Congress risks killing innovation and setting this technology back decades.
4: A lot of humans have been worried that AI will take their jobs. That hasn't happened yet. In light of a new Labor Department report showing initial unemployment claims fell below 200,000 last week.
7: Economists see it as an indicator of fewer layoffs. 196,000 out-of-work Americans filed their first applications for state jobless benefits in the week just ended, 10,000 fewer than the week before. But those same economists cautioned that the figure might have been skewed by the Labor Day holiday.
4: ABC's Jim Ryan. New information on the cost of the war with Iran. Besides just gas, ABC has obtained new images of U.S. bases in the Middle East that have been damaged or destroyed.
8: One American service member who served in this war telling us the American people are unaware of the extent of the damage that American bases are taking in. It's being kept a secret, and we're acting like it's no big deal. But you know, there are drone strikes and ballistic missile strikes actively landing on bases every day.
4: ABC Chief White House Correspondent Mary Bruce. You're listening to ABC News.
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10: 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I'm Sultan Chani Salcedo. Right now in Albuquerque, 63 degrees at the airport, 62 downtown, looking for a high today of 80. In Santa Fe right now, under some rain and actually some heavy rain showers in around the Santa Fe area, 57 right now, looking for a high today of 72. And we're still getting quite a bit of rain on the eastern portion of Albuquerque and the East Mountain areas, especially Edgewood and Moriarty, also reporting quite a bit of rain at this moment. New reports are now showing that the state's chili supply is facing a significant shortage now after a promising start to the 2026 harvest. A new report indicates poor growing conditions, crop diseases, and insect damage are going to cause a significant hit to the chili industry this year. Here's KOAT's Aaliyah Chavez with details.
11: A 20-50% shortfall in the state that grows more chili than any other. That's the new estimate from the New Mexico Chili Association. At the Fruit Basket in Albuquerque, General Manager John Gonzalez says he's never seen a shortage like this.
12: There's no chili now in September, which is, that's pretty crazy.
11: Gonzalez says his grandfather, Pat, has operated the produce market and its popular green chili roasting business for decades.
12: Never In the 40 years and as long as my grandpa has been around Chile, he has never seen a year like this.
11: Down the road in Corrales, Jimmy Wagner is the fourth generation owner of Big Jim Farms.
13: It's been a very tough year on everyone.
11: His family has been farming since 1910, saying his crop is not where he'd expect it to be this far into the harvest.
13: Just trying to just keep water to those plants because they're having trouble just surviving with the heat.
11: But while supply is shrinking, the appetite for green chili isn't.
12: The demand is still there. Demand is huge. People still need their green chili.
11: For New Mexicans, chili is more than a crop. It's a tradition rooted in centuries of culture. The shortage is already driving up wholesale prices, but Gonzalez says the fruit basket is absorbing most of that increase to keep customers from paying the price.
12: We want to keep the price the same for the customers and try to not have them suffer just because, you know, there's not a whole lot of chili left.
11: And researchers at New Mexico State University are seeing the same warning signs. They tell me that disease stunted leaf growth, insects caused even more damage, and some plants never produced fruit at all. Reporting, I'm Aaliyah Chavez, KUAT Action 7 News.
10: KKLB News Time 8:05. APD homicide detectives arresting and charging three suspects with a murder back in 2024. Travion Lee was shot and killed while driving the area of the 11,000 block of Central Avenue. Police say the shots were fired from a vehicle with the suspects inside. Lee was actually driving with his girlfriend. The arrested are 24-year-old Kevon Sanders, 33-year-old Tevin King, and 21-year-old Jailea Hall. He was actually already released from jail pending his trial. The U.S. Marshals arrested a man suspected of an Albuquerque murder back in 2025. Richard Cardona is accused of working with another man identified as Chaz Estrada to kill Travis Zabrowski at a storage facility near San Mateo and I-40 last November. The marshals found Cardona in Rio Rancho on Monday and took him into custody. Cardona also had a federal warrant stemming from a 2016 gun conviction linked to that case. Well, more of the morning show with Bob Clark is coming up. The news brought to you by your New Mexico Honda dealers. Traffic is also next. Please drive carefully. Lots of rain in the different portions of the metro, so give yourself a little bit more time if you're leaving home right now. Traffic and weather coming up in just a little bit. Right now in Santa Fe, it's 57, Albuquerque 62, and showers up in the Santa Fe area as well. At 8:36, you're up to date. I'm Sultan Chani Salcedo, 96.3 News.
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16: 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Good morning. Bob Clark with you here on 96.3 News Radio KKOB. As we know and as we've talked about, bear sightings and bear encounters have been on a dramatic increase throughout this summer, and they continue even now into September. And we're going to talk about all of that with Nick Foreman, who's with the New Mexico Wildlife Department. He joins us here in just a moment. But first, let's get an update on traffic and weather together every 10 minutes here on News Radio KKOB. And Candy Cruz, of course, it's been a very wet rush hour and a very busy one, too.
17: It's been stinky and sticky, shimmy and shakes. But right now it is looking a little bit better. You still have that big crash out in Isleta. It's on I-25 northbound. It's right at the bridge over the river. That's blocking your left lane and shoulder. We still have a very heavy delay back up there. You've got another one northbound I-25 just north of Cesar Chavez. That one has just been moved to the shoulder. Those backups are starting to dissipate. Another one just north of Manal. That one's on your right shoulder. You've got a new crash reported at 12th Street and Mountain with delays going northbound. You've still got the crash on southbound Unser just before Montaño. Those delays are starting to dissipate. They start near Molten Rock. And a crash on the ramp from northbound I-25 to westbound Paseo, that's just causing congestion. That one should be clearing out soon. I'm Candy Cruz with KKOB Traffic every 10 minutes on the 7s. If you see an accident, call the Traffic Tracker Hotline, 505-767-9167. I'm Candy Cruz from the 96.3 News Radio KKOB Traffic Center.
18: Rain showers early in the day and showers and thunderstorms late in the day into the evening hours. It's 80 the high temperature for Albuquerque with that chance of rain, and 75 in Santa Fe. For tonight, showers and thunderstorms possible with a low of 62 for Albuquerque and 56 in Santa Fe. Friday, we'll see a continued chance of scattered showers and thunderstorms, a high of 81 for Albuquerque and 76 in Santa Fe. I'm KOAT 7 Weather Chief Meteorologist Byron Morton for KOAT.
16: Here in Albuquerque right now, with the rain still falling in many areas of the city, 63 degrees. It's 62 in Rio Rancho, and right now the temperature up in Santa Fe is 58 degrees.
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16: Bears, Bob Clark, along with Dale Cornelius, Zoltan in the newsroom, Candy Cruz Traffic, 96.3 News Radio, KKOB. As we've talked about and as we've reported all over the news throughout the summer, bear sightings and bear encounters on the rise, including in some areas where you would rarely see bear encounters or sightings. Previously, I got this email from a listener named Paul. He said, believe it or not, we actually had a large bear sighting yesterday at Wyoming and Manal. That's not the foothills, folks. And joining us now to talk about all of that is Nick Foreman, who is with the New Mexico Wildlife Department. And Nick, thank you very much for your time today. How are you doing this morning?
22: I'm doing all right, Bob. Thanks for having me, and thanks for helping us spread the word.
16: Oh, absolutely. And let's just start with that. And I know the answer seems simple. It's like, well, drought conditions. But talk a little bit about, you know, why we have seen an increase in bear sightings, especially, as I've mentioned, in some areas where you don't typically see them even under normal circumstances.
22: Sure. Yeah, I like to think of it as we need a little bit of long-term context and then some short-term context. And so long-term context, you know, it's about every 10 to 15 years we see this kind of eruption of human-bear conflict. And so 2011 and 2014, we had kind of a similar year to what we're seeing right now, and the same thing happened in 2001. A lot of that is due to kind of how we have healthy and kind of, if not stable, maybe growing throughout the state populations of bears. And so we've got these healthy populations of black bears. But when you look at kind of the short-term context, you know, our black bears are adapted to our southwest climate, right? They've been here for thousands of years. They've dealt with droughts in the past. But this year is just one of those very hard years where we had no snowpack, so they had no green grass when they were coming out of the dens. Mm-hmm. It was very dry early this summer, and up until, you know, maybe this week, we could say. And so the berry crop that they rely on in the summer and some of those other food sources were really hard-pressed. And so we have these healthy, if not growing, bear populations, and all of a sudden the carrying capacity of that habitat, how much food is out there for them, just kind of drops. And so, you know, those kind of climate conditions, the drought and that food dropping and just that high heat, it's been hot, it felt like, since March. That really has driven these bears to move farther and try and find food. And so they're moving out of their normal habitat where they're comfortable and where they normally have what they need, and just going out in search. And bears can travel really long distances, up to 100 plus miles. And so that's why we're seeing them kind of in these new areas. Having them show up in new places.
16: Well, now, given everything you've just said and being very knowledgeable about the conditions that are existing once again this year as to why we have more bear sightings and perhaps even wandering farther, have you been surprised by any of the spots where bears have been sighted or we've had bear encounters? I just mentioned, I got this email that yesterday there was a bear sighting at Wyoming and Manal. We've seen bears in Cabazon, in the Cabazon neighborhood over in Rio Rancho. Are there any locations that you have been documented so far this year that have even surprised you and other people at the Wildlife Department?
22: I wouldn't say it surprised me. I mean, once you work with these animals, you realize how smart they are. You realize how well adapted they are at finding food. And I mean, we humans, we create a bunch of food. And so they're able to smell it from miles away. And so it doesn't surprise me. They can move super far. So yeah, it's kind of then on us to take the steps that we need to do to make it so they're not sticking around us.
16: Okay, well, and let's talk a little bit about that. Now, I know people who live up maybe in the Sandias, in the Sandia Mountains or in the foothills, they're maybe a little bit more knowledgeable about some of the things you should do around the house to try to prevent the bears from being attracted to your backyard. But talk a little bit about things people need to keep in mind.
22: Yeah, so really for bears, they've got an incredible nose on them. So they can smell any food source, and they can smell it, from a long ways away. And so, a lot of folks, like you said, who live on what we call that wildland-urban interface, they know that they need to keep their trash put away in a shed, in the garage, something like that. They know that, they can't leave pet food out on their back porch. You know, people love the cats in the neighborhood, and so they want to leave food out there for them. What everybody needs to understand is how far these bears are moving and moving even further into town, everybody really needs to tighten up any kind of food source that could attract bears. And so, like I said, that's trash. And, most people are used to putting trash out the night before. Mm-hmm. It's just a simple change, like putting the trash out the morning of. Because that trash sitting out there all night, this bear is moving through town trying to find food. It probably doesn't want to stay in town. But if it finds that trash can sitting out all night, it's going to hit it and use that easy food source. So things like that. And then, we love wildlife. We are obviously the wildlife department, and we love, all the way down to just watching the birds in our yard and things like that. But even something as simple as a bird feeder or a hummingbird feeder, having those out, those are an easy food source for a bear.
16: Nick Foreman with the New Mexico Wildlife Department with us here on News Radio KKOB. So, Nick, what if people do encounter a bear, even if it's not face-to-face, but let's say they see one wandering in their backyard, or they do actually end up, whether they're hiking or whether they are in their backyard and they encounter a bear, what are some of the important things for people to remember in that moment?
22: Sure. I think, the majority of kind of bear sightings are benign, right? They don't have any kind of negative consequence. You see a bear while you're out hiking, you see one just passing through the neighborhood, the most normal behavior is that they're just going to keep moving. Bears don't want to be around humans. And so the ideal behavior, and if they haven't been exposed to human food, they're not becoming habituated to it, they're going to keep moving, and you can watch and enjoy that encounter. If you do have a closer encounter with a bear where you are slightly concerned that this bear's, there's not enough space between you, you're out hiking and you've turned the corner and you see this bear, like I said, bears should have a natural fear of humans. And so you stand your ground there, make yourself look big, and talk in a loud but calm voice. Let that bear know you're there. Let him know that he shouldn't be in your space anymore there. Speak with a loud voice. Make yourself look large. And that should be enough to get that bear to keep moving. If anything, you can slowly kind of back away. But don't turn, don't make any quick sudden movements, anything like that. But make your presence known, be confident in your space and be loud. And then, if anything escalates further than that, you fight back and everything like that. But being loud and being confident in that space and telling that bear to move on is going to be the most effective thing.
16: Nick, I have a couple of more questions for you, so hold on with me here. I do have to take a check of traffic and weather together every 10 minutes here on News Radio KKOB. Candy Cruz with an update on a busy rush hour.
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17: Well, we still have that big crash out in Isleta. It's on I-25 northbound right at the bridge. That's blocking your left lane with a really heavy backup. You also have a crash still just north of Manal on northbound I-25. That's still on your right shoulder. You got a crash at 12th Street and Mountain with northbound delays. There's a crash southbound on Unser just before Montaño, where we still see delays approaching Rainbow, and a new crash southbound Coors just a little north of Montaño. That one's just causing a slight delay. I'm Candy Cruz with KKOB Traffic every 10 minutes on the 7s. If you see an accident, call the Traffic Tracker Hotline, 505-767-9167. I'm Candy Cruz from the 96.3 News Radio KKOB Traffic Center.
18: Scattered showers and thunderstorms, a good bet for today. It's a high of 80 for Albuquerque with that chance of rain, and 75 in Santa Fe with a chance of those scattered showers and thunderstorms. I'm KOAT 7 Weather Chief Meteorologist Byron Morton for KOAT.
16: Right now, the temperature in Albuquerque is 63 degrees at 62 in Rio Rancho, and 58 is the temperature this morning in Santa Fe. Bob Clark, we continue now with Nick Foreman from the New Mexico Wildlife Department talking about the increase in bear sightings and encounters. And a couple of other things, Nick, and I wanted to ask you this, and all of the things you just laid out in terms of how we can respond or how we should respond if we actually have a face-to-face encounter with the bear. Are there any different risks if you happen to come across a mama bear who has her cubs with her?
22: Yeah, and that's something to keep your eye on. You know, being between a mother bear and her cubs is one of those situations where, you know, a bear normally wouldn't want to interact with you, but that's one where she'll definitely, you know, make sure she's protecting her cubs. And so that's one where you do want to be still be loud, you want to be confident, but it's one where you want to back away, you know, have your kind of safe avenue to kind of back away, still facing the bear, letting her know that, you know, you're a presence there. But that is, you know, that's one of those situations where they can become more aggressive.
16: Okay. And the other thing I wanted to ask you too about bear behavior, especially as we get closer to hibernation season, you know, as we've talked about, the main reason for all of this is just a lack of food in their natural habitat. As we get closer to hibernation, can there be any changes in the aggressiveness of bears when they're out looking for food?
22: Yeah, so bears in the fall, they enter a stage that's called hyperphagia. So that means super eating. So they are really trying to pack on these calories. I think, you know, it doesn't necessarily make them more aggressive or increase the chance for a high-risk encounter between a human and a bear. It does make them way more keyed in on those food sources. And so they're trying to pack on as many calories as they can. They may get defensive over those food sources, too. And that's another reason why we really stress people to put away any possible attractants around their home, because a bear that finds that food source will start to defend that food source, and that's unacceptable behavior. That it starts to get dangerous for humans, and so that's why putting all those things away, and especially in the fall when they're really trying to pack on the calories, they're trying to find anything that they can, and so that kind of increases, you know, how much they're out there searching for food.
16: Nick, where's a website that people can go to if they want more information on the Wildlife Department, all of the work that you do, but if they're looking for more information on bears?
22: Yeah, so you can look at the department's website and the department's social media feed as well, New Mexico Department of Wildlife, and we've got plenty of resources on there and you know, little tidbits on just how best to kind of clean up your house and tighten things up around the house to keep bears just cruising through the neighborhood.
16: Nick, thanks for your time. We appreciate it.
22: Thank you, Bob. Have a good one.
16: Nick Foreman with the New Mexico Wildlife Department here on 96.3 News Radio KKOB.
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16: Including today, we're down to the final 4 days of the New Mexico State Fair, and TNT Trucking Time rolls on at Rich Ford. Tell us about it, Darren Wade.
26: That's absolutely right. We're just a few blocks from the State Fair, and we know New Mexicans love their trucks, especially the ranchers and the cattle men and cattle women out there. And as a matter of fact, even on the commercial side, we have about 60% of the market with all of those folks drive in Ford vehicles, and so we've geared up specifically for this sale, and we've got trucks, specifically the F-Series truck. I say over and over, because it's a great stat. Nobody else has this statistic. Is the F-Series is the number one selling car or truck in America for 49 years in a row. And the specials are so good now because Ford wants to make sure that they can round out that 50-year number, that the savings get passed on to you. So you take Rich Ford's pricing strategy and the incentives that Ford has right now, and you can get into the number one selling vehicle for the least amount of money that I've ever seen. Every F-Series that we have during this sale, we're going to price $1,000 under invoice. So it's just as simple as pick out the truck for you, the colors, the options that you want. We'll pull the invoice, show you what we paid, and you pay $1,000 under that. I want to remind everybody out there that we also have SUVs are considered trucks as well, too. So those are on special as well. Here's the Bronco Sport Truck and Time priced at $27,995 is how that one starts. That's a savings of over $5,800. We've got the Ford Explorer, the number one selling SUV of all time. Truck and Time priced at $33,995. 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I talked about the F-250 as well. 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And if that wasn't enough, don't forget we have one of the largest used car departments in the state based on Ford stats as well, too. 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
3: Terry Travis here. What's coming up for Balloon Fiesta this year? 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
16: All right, our thanks again to Nick Foreman from the New Mexico Wildlife Department. And you can just Google New Mexico Wildlife Department, and that'll take you to their website. That might be a little easier because it might be a little difficult. Some of these state websites... This one is wildlife.dgf.nm.gov. Yeah, the DGF part, that was my similar reaction, Candy. It was,
17: Don't get funky.
16: I don't know. I'm sure there's obviously, I just can't think of it right off the top of my head what that would mean in terms of, I mean, department, the D, I mean.
17: Fish and game.
16: There you go.
17: Fish and game.
16: Game and fish.
17: Woo!
16: Department of Game and Fish, okay. DGF. But you're right. Yeah, that's what it is. Wildlife.dgfnm.nm.gov. But again, as I said, just Google New Mexico Wildlife Department. But he was good. I really enjoyed talking to him.
17: Lots of good info.
16: Absolutely. Coming up in the 9 o'clock hour, speaking of good info, I know it's Thursday, so don't be confused, Candy. But it's a special Thursday edition of a Rio Grande Foundation Friday. This is very similar to last week when the first NFL game, which normally would be on a Thursday night, was on a Wednesday night, the Patriots at the Seahawks, and NBC basically had a special Wednesday night edition of Thursday Night Football. So this is very similar in that vein. Not really. I mean, that's how it works. And so Paul Gessing, president of the Rio Grande Foundation, will be on the show with us today coming up in studio at 9 o'clock. Right now, nice. Though, let's get an update on traffic. Here's Candy at 827.
17: We still got some crashes left. One southbound on Coors, just a little north of Montaño. Slight delay there. You've also got one on southbound Unser approaching Montaño. That one's got delays approaching Rainbow. You've got that little crash at Mountain and 12th Street with northbound congestion. There's a crash northbound I-25 just north of Manal, but it's on your right shoulder. And that big crash in Isleta, I-25 northbound right at the bridge over the river. That's still blocking your left lane and shoulder with a pretty hefty backup. I'm Candy Cruz with KKOB Traffic. Every 10 minutes on the sevens. If you see an accident, call the Traffic Tracker Hotline 505-767-9167. I'm Candy Cruz from the 96.3 News Radio KKOB Traffic Center.
18: Rain showers early in the day and showers and thunderstorms late in the day into the evening hours. It's 80 the high temperature for Albuquerque with that chance of rain, and 75 in Santa Fe. For tonight, showers and thunderstorms possible with a low of 62 for Albuquerque and 56 in Santa Fe. Friday, we'll see a continued chance of scattered showers and thunderstorms, a high of 81 for Albuquerque and 76 in Santa Fe. I'm KOAT 7 Weather Chief Meteorologist Byron Morton for KOAT.
16: Here in Albuquerque right now, we do have a temperature this morning with the rainy conditions continuing. It is 64 degrees, 61 in Rio Rancho, and 58 right now in Santa Fe. Zoltan has the latest news next on 96.3.
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10: 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Here's the latest news from 96.3 News Radio KKOB. I'm Sultan Chani Salcedo. Right now in Albuquerque, we have a temperature of 57 degrees, or 62 rather, degrees here in the downtown area. It's 57 up in Santa Fe. The high today in Albuquerque, 80, and up in Santa Fe, the high expected for today is 72. New this morning, a pedestrian is dead after being struck by a vehicle overnight in southeast Albuquerque. APD's fatal crash unit is investigating the crash that happened just after 11 o'clock last night in the area of Utah Street and Central Avenue Northeast. The pedestrian died after being transported to the hospital. Investigators determined a Chevy truck was traveling south on Utah from Chico Road Northeast. The vehicle struck the pedestrian between Chico and Central. The pedestrian appeared to be crouched in the roadway in a low-lit area of the road, and the driver was unable to see him. The driver was not impaired, and speed was not a factor, according to APD. Meanwhile, a new high-intensity crosswalk, or HOC, traffic signal is now operating in southeast Albuquerque at Catherine and San Mateo. That's to improve safety for students near Whittier Elementary School and Wilson Middle School. The signal requires drivers to stop when a pedestrian, cyclist, or other vulnerable road user activates the crossing button. Drivers will first see flashing yellow lights, followed by solid red lights to stop while the pedestrians cross. The lights will then flash red, allowing drivers to proceed if no one else needs to cross. Now, the HOC signals have been added to various locations across Albuquerque in an effort to protect pedestrians and reduce the high number of pedestrian fatalities, such as the one we had overnight. A crash yesterday left two people dead in Santa Fe. That accident happened on Highway 84-285. Santa Fe County Sheriff's deputies arriving and found county medical personnel treating a 74-year-old woman and a 77-year-old man for their injuries. The woman died at the scene, and the man died after being taken to the hospital. Investigators found a southbound vehicle had apparently left the roadway and struck the couple as they were outside of their vehicle. Santa Fe County Sheriff's Office Traffic Homicide Division is investigating the cause of that crash, and more details have not been released so far, but they are expected to be released as soon as the investigation continues. Meanwhile, here in Albuquerque, the University of New Mexico's Police Department has a new headquarters. UNM leaders and police officials held a ribbon-cutting ceremony for the new facility at the corner of Mesa Vista and University. The department had previously operated out of a building shared with a campus residence hall since the mid-1990s. University officials say the new headquarters is part of a broader effort to improve campus safety and security. The project is one of several recent safety investments and will cost about $17 million, according to the information from the University of New Mexico. Happening today, New Mexico's Forgotten Heroes Funeral Program will host a service for 50 U.S. military veterans whose remains have gone unclaimed. The ceremony is coordinated by the New Mexico Department of Veterans Services, Bernalillo County, the New Mexico National Guard, and the Santa Fe National Cemetery. New Mexico DVS Cabinet Secretary Jameson Herrera said these veterans answered the call to serve our nation, and we have a responsibility to ensure their service and sacrifice are never forgotten. The memorial service begins at 9 o'clock this morning at Legacy Church on Wyoming Northeast, and the military burial with full honors will be held at 11 o'clock this morning at the Santa Fe National Cemetery. Well, it's time now for sports, and here is Jeff from the Sports Animal.
7: I'm Jeff Symbieta with your Sports Animal Short, brought to you by Sandia Resort and Casino. New Mexico United was in Birmingham, Alabama last night with an opportunity to leave Alabama in first place. They took a 4-1 lead with about 20 minutes to go. Dennis Sanchez, the head coach, pulled a lot of his starters, and Birmingham stormed back, and they got the equalizer. In the 98th minute, Ronaldo Damas scores the equalizer, and Birmingham storms back. 4-4 was the final score. Next up, United will be at Colorado Springs. They are 1 point behind El Paso for first place. A change at the top of the American League Central yesterday. The Guardians beat the White Sox 6-3 in Cleveland. So, with less than a week and a half to go, Cleveland is a half game in front of Chicago in the American League Central. And you get NFL tonight over on the Sports Animal, and a good one. They'll open the brand new stadium in Buffalo, New York, the Bills and the Lions. 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Want more? We're talking sports on 95.9 FM and AM 610, the Sports Animal. I'm Jeff Symbieta.
10: Okay, Jeff, thanks a lot. The forecast for today looks like a nice one, 80 for a high here in Albuquerque, 72 up in Santa Fe. Right now, taking a look at temperatures, it's 58 degrees in Los Alamos, 57 in Las Vegas, and 62 degrees in Rio Rancho and Bernalillo. Here in Albuquerque, it's 62 degrees. And still some showers, especially in the Santa Fe area right now. The Morning Show with Bob Clark continues. Traffic is next with Candy. I'm Sultan Chani Salcedo, 96.3 News Radio, KKOB.
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16: J.D. Power, Bob Clark, along with Dale Cornelius, Sultan of the Newsroom, Candy Cruise Traffic, 96.3 News Radio, KKOB. The Albuquerque International Sunport is back in the top 10. This was a report that was released yesterday afternoon. Now, the Sunport falls into the category of medium-sized airports, but the airport ranking ninth in the North America Airport Satisfaction Study, which is done by J.D. Power. That's up from four spots from last year when we ranked 13th. We've been in the top 10 before, but we slipped out last year because of the ongoing construction of the renovation project over there. But the North American Airport Satisfaction Study, and they measure things including like how passengers evaluate the ease of travel through an airport, the level of trust at the airport, terminal facilities, airport staff, food, beverage, retail offerings, arrival, departure experiences. So this year's study, the way they do it, they surveyed more than 24,000 U.S. and Canadian residents who traveled through North America's busiest airports between July of 2025 and July of this summer, 2026. So the Charleston International Airport topped the list. Cleveland, their airport ranked last. So the Sunport's 13th place ranking last year, they did attribute that to the $90 million Dream of Flight renovation, which was still underway at that point. And that broke ground in August of 2022. And this is a project that's about 90% complete now, but new dining options, retail infrastructure improvements. They're still working on the new, well, it's technically the old observation deck, but they're bringing it back to life.
10: Oh, that's cool.
16: Well, the observation deck, when it was originally built, the timing didn't work out well because it was completed in 1999, and it opened in the year.
9: In the year 2000.
3: Oh, Mama.
16: And then, of course, we all know what happened in 2001. And, that, right. You know, the Friday obviously was the 25th anniversary, so things changed. So the observation deck just never really took hold after they originally spent the money. But now that things have changed and people actually can, with pre-approval, go beyond TSA, even if they're not a ticketed passenger, they want to bring back and reopen the observation deck. So that's still something that they're working on right now. But that's really kind of out of the way. And they still have some dining concepts and artwork that they're putting away as well.
11: It's real nice, though, so
16: yes,
11: far.
16: It is real nice. And, in fact, when we went to Ireland in August, Carol and I arrived, and so did many of the other KKOB listeners who were traveling. We arrived pretty early just to get through, get the bags checked, and get through security. No issues there whatsoever. But just to sort of enjoy the all of the options and stuff. We had a sit-down lunch. I think we ate at Sadie's that day out at the airport. You can have a couple of beverages. Mm-hmm. And the way it works, too, is you can buy a beverage at one location, and you show your and you can actually get a wristband to prove that you have shown your ID. And then you can take. You don't have to stay in that spot. You can walk around.
11: Really?
16: Yeah, the only place you can't take your beverage is on the plane with
11: you. Okay.
16: That's
11: okay.
16: It. But you can, yeah, you can walk around.
11: Yeah, once you pass TSA, then you're fine.
16: Yeah, well, even with an alcoholic beverage.
11: Really?
16: Yes.
11: Okay, I'm going to have to try that next time.
16: I'm surprised, old time, quite frankly, you haven't already known that.
11: Because I didn't know. I mean, yeah. Start with a margarita at Sadie's and then, you know, go bar hopping.
16: Well, I don't know how much time you have before your flight.
11: Well, that's the point. You can get there 2 hours ahead of time.
16: Yes. And we did that for the trip to Ireland. Although I don't know if anything we did would qualify as a bar hop. But anyway, it was nice to be able to relax and enjoy that. Now, tomorrow, our flight to Vegas is very early in the morning, so we won't have as much time to kind of just hang out. But time for coffee and a muffin, maybe.
11: Good Navajo tacos there at the Navajo tacos.
16: So here's the complete top 10. As we mentioned, Charleston came in at number one, followed by the International Airport in Ontario, California, and then Indianapolis, Milwaukee, Hollywood, Burbank, Palm Beach. Have you ever flown into Palm Beach, Candy?
17: No.
16: Okay, they're number. Okay, it's all right. Yes. That was the longest no I've ever heard.
17: Well, because I went to Palm Beach, but I think I still flew into Fort Myers and then rented a car and drove there, I believe.
16: You know, maybe there might come a day someday.
17: I think Tampa's the only other one besides.
16: Where I ask Candy a yes or no question, and we'll get a yes or no.
17: Listen, this brain is old and crusty, and it takes a while for me to, you know, rev that thing backwards and figure out what the heck
16: followed by Cincinnati, Pittsburgh, and then Albuquerque and Jacksonville. They tied for ninth. And then John Glenn out of Columbus, the Columbus International Airport, came in at number 10. So it's good to see the Sunport back in the top 10.
17: Tampa because, wasn't on there, huh?
16: Well, is that I that may not be in the medium. But that may not be under the medium airport size category.
17: Oh, yeah, I bet that's
11: right. I really want to know what Denver showed up.
16: Well, they're not going to be in the medium size.
11: No, so
16: We'll have to look that up separately.
11: We'll look that up separately.
16: There you go. Let's get an update on traffic now. Here's Candy Cruz.
17: Okay, we've got a lot of crashes cleared and now some new ones as well. We now have two accidents south of the city. You've got one on northbound I-25, just a little south of the 314 exit in Isleta. That's now causing a backup. Then you've got another one just before the bridge going over the river. That one's blocking your left lane and shoulder. You've got another backup there. We have a new crash on eastbound I-40 near Eubank, blocking your left lane and shoulder. We still have that crash at Mountain and 12th Street, showing a little northbound delay. I'm Candy Cruz with KKOB Traffic every 10 minutes on the 7s.
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18: Rain showers early in the day and showers and thunderstorms late in the day into the evening hours. It's 80 the high temperature for Albuquerque with that chance of rain and 75 in Santa Fe. For tonight, showers and thunderstorms possible with a low of 62 for Albuquerque and 56 in Santa Fe. Friday, we'll see a continued chance of scattered showers and thunderstorms, a high of 81 for Albuquerque and 76 in Santa Fe. I'm KOAT 7 Weather Chief Meteorologist Byron Morton for KOAT.
16: Here in Albuquerque right now, we do have a temperature this morning. Sun's starting to peek through a little bit right now as the rain has let up, at least here in the downtown area. 64 is the temperature. It's 62 in Rio Rancho and 58 in Santa Fe. It's 843 here on 96.3 News Radio KKOB.
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16: 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As we know, it was a record-breaking summer here in Albuquerque. That dreaded heat dome hung around all summer long, even into the first few weeks of September, too, before we finally started getting some breaks this week. Hazy and humid, smoke from wildfires trapping that hot air like a dome over New Mexico all summer long. And it was more difficult to stay cool and comfortable. 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
3: 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What's coming up for Balloon Fiesta this year? Will El Nino ruin our plans? 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
16: All right, before we get to Candy's next traffic report here, I did look up the other categories. It's interesting because they have on the J.D. Power Airport Satisfaction Survey, they certainly have the large airport category. Albuquerque came in at number 9 in the medium-sized airports.
11: Right.
16: But Tampa was number 1 on the large airports.
11: I did see that.
17: It's a cool airport. That's definitely my favorite.
16: Yeah.
17: They got that cool little shuttle.
16: Portland was second. Dallas Love was third. Let's see here. Salt Lake made the top 10, I think. Yeah, they came in like at number 9. Philadelphia was 20th out of 20. And then the other category, beyond large airports, they have a category called Mega.
17: Oh.
16: M-E-G-A. Mega airports.
11: Yeah.
16: And number 1 on that list is Minneapolis-St. Paul, followed by Detroit. Phoenix came in at number 3.
17: Hmm.
16: LaGuardia, number 4. And then Harry Reid in Las Vegas was number 5 on the list. That was the category. You asked about Denver.
11: Right.
16: That was the category. Denver came in at number 18.
11: Out of 20.
16: Out of 20.
11: The third worst airport in the country in the mega category.
17: That tracks.
16: It does. I've never flown in.
11: Really?
16: I've stopped there.
11: Oh, well,
16: as a connection, but I've never flown in to stay in Denver.
11: Oh, you're lucky. Okay,
0: they're fixing it.
11: I know they're fixing it.
16: Well, I thought they just put in a new shuttle train all the way from the airport to the downtown area, 16th Street or Market Street or
0: that's
16: whatever.
0: That's been around for a couple years
16: now.
17: Yeah.
0: They're fixing up all the underground stuff that was supposed to be the baggage system, whatever you want.
16: It's way out there.
0: Oh, it's way out there.
11: Yeah.
16: There's no question about that.
11: Well, and according to the article I read, it says that the biggest reason is because of the construction. So
0: it's kind
11: of like what was happening for Albuquerque. We were in 13th, and now we back to top 10 because the construction's pretty much over.
0: So. When they started building the hotel at DIA, it's been construction ever since. So it's basically 5 years of constant construction up there.
11: Yeah, that's true.
16: All right, let's get an update on traffic now. Here's Candy.
1: 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Well, we still have two big crashes south of Albuquerque, one on I-25 northbound, just a little south of the 314 exit in Isleta. That's causing a hefty backup. Then another one just before the bridge in Isleta, also blocking your left lane and shoulder. You got another backup there. You also have a crash eastbound on I-40 right near Eubank. That's blocking your left lane and shoulder. There's a new crash at Carlisle and Lead with southbound congestion, and a crash at 12th Street in Mountain with delays going northbound. I'm Candy Cruz with KKOB Traffic every 10 minutes on the 7s. If you see an accident, call the Traffic Tracker Hotline, 505-767-9167. I'm Candy Cruz from the 96.3 News Radio KKOB Traffic Center.
18: Rain showers early in the day and showers and thunderstorms late in the day into the evening hours. It's 80 the high temperature for Albuquerque with that chance of rain, and 75 in Santa Fe. For tonight, showers and thunderstorms possible with a low of 62 for Albuquerque and 56 in Santa Fe. Friday, we'll see a continued chance of scattered showers and thunderstorms, a high of 81 for Albuquerque and 76 in Santa Fe. I'm KOAT 7 Weather Chief Meteorologist Byron Morton for KOAT.
16: Here in Albuquerque right now, we do have a temperature of 64 degrees. It's 62 in Rio Rancho. And 58 is the temperature right now in Santa Fe. DFW and the mega airports, they come in, it's number 11 on the list there. The thing about DFW is I always get nervous because of the weather in that area. DFW has where that airport is located, they have a major wind shear problem. And as soon as those wind shear alerts start going off, I mean, basically they shut down the airfield.
11: Yep.
16: And if you're just getting ready to land, you end up circling and circling and circling and circling. Mm-hmm. And next thing you know, the pilot comes around and goes, oh, we have to continue to circle DFW. So we're running a little low on fuel. So we're going to break free and go down to Houston. I'm going to fill up and then we'll come back. Oh, that's convenient. Fortunately, on the way back from Ireland, because we flew from Dublin to DFW, and then a pretty quick turnaround to get on our connecting flight to Albuquerque. And fortunately, everything worked out perfectly. No delays whatsoever. In fact, our flight ended up pulling out of the gate a few minutes early, too.
11: Did you fly American?
16: Yes.
11: Oh.
16: And that, because that American and DFW can be an even trickier combination. Good gravy. All right, it's 8:53.
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16: Hey there, Darren Wade. 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
4: All right, Paul Gessing, president of the Rio Grande Foundation, will be on with us coming up in studio in the 9 o'clock hour. I know it's Thursday, but I'm off tomorrow heading to Vegas for a long weekend. So we're going to do a special Thursday edition of the Rio Grande Foundation Friday, and we're going to talk about several more topics, including, despite gas prices spiking right now, some Democrats up in Santa Fe want to raise gas taxes. So they at a committee hearing the other day. Discussed a bill, a proposal to do just that, which lawmakers, I guess, may take up when the legislative session gets underway in January. So one of many topics we'll discuss with Paul Gessing. But first, let's get one final check of traffic at 8:57. Here's Candy Cruz.
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7: Well, it looks like both those crashes south of Albuquerque on northbound I-25 have now been cleared. The backups are gone as well. We do still have the crash on I-40 eastbound near Eubank. That's blocking your left lane and shoulder, but just causing some congestion. You also have a crash at 12th Street and Mountain with slight northbound delays, and one at Carlisle and Lead with slight southbound delays. I'm Candy Cruz with KKOB Traffic every 10 minutes on the 7s. If you see an accident, call the Traffic Tracker Hotline, 505-767-9167. I'm Candy Cruz from the 96.3 News Radio KKOB Traffic Center.
8: Rain showers early in the day and showers and thunderstorms late in the day into the evening hours. It's 80 the high temperature for Albuquerque with that chance of rain, and 75 in Santa Fe. For tonight, showers and thunderstorms possible with a low of 62 for Albuquerque and 56 in Santa Fe. Friday, we'll see a continued chance of scattered showers and thunderstorms, a high of 81 for Albuquerque and 76 in Santa Fe. I'm KOAT 7 Weather Chief Meteorologist Byron Morton for KOAT.
4: We still have mostly cloudy skies, although the rain seems to have let up a little bit right now here in the Albuquerque area. 65 is the temperature. It is 63 in Rio Rancho and 50.
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3: From ABC News, I'm Sherry Preston. ABC News has obtained photographs about the extent of damage Iranian missile and drone strikes have taken to U.S. bases in the Middle East since the war began with Iran nearly 7 months ago. The pictures show damage to U.S. planes and supplies and also barracks. Here's ABC military contributor Mick Mulroy.
4: It isn't just they're going after military hardware, aircraft, runways, etc., but they seem to be deliberately targeting housing modules. So the barracks where our military members sleep. So that indicates to me they're trying to cause major casualties. This is obviously an issue that needs to be addressed.
3: At least one service member tells ABC News there are missile and drone strikes on bases nearly every day. For months, Pentagon Chief Pete Hegseth has tried to downplay Iran's attacks. OpenAI now disclosing six more reports of unexpected or concerning behavior in its AI models, including the models acting without authorization and evading oversight. ABC's Elizabeth Schulze.
5: This is really underscoring the urgent warnings from OpenAI CEO Sam Altman and rival Anthropic CEO Dario Amodei that AI is learning to outsmart humans and that the tech needs to slow down. And overnight here in Washington, the Senate did try to fast-track legislation that would force companies to build an AI kill switch to shut down their models, but that legislation failed to advance.
3: The NTSB remains on the scene of the deadly news chopper crash in Los Angeles. Among the evidence, audio from that day.
6: You could hear the pilots of the other choppers in the area piece together that one of them went down.
7: There's a helicopter down just outside the airspace. It's a helicopter, and right now we're thinking it's TV4.
6: On the ground, journalists wiping away tears and embracing first responders, and longtime KNBC anchor Colleen Williams having to report her colleagues' deaths on the air.
3: ABC's Trevor Ault in Los Angeles. 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
9: 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Right now in Albuquerque, it is 63 degrees at the Sunport, 62 downtown, the high today 80. Up in Santa Fe, 58 at the moment, and 72 degrees. And the latest radar that we've been seeing so far this morning, the showers that we've been having so far this morning are continuing just east of Albuquerque, and still quite a bit of rain in the Santa Fe area also at this hour. New this morning, a pedestrian is dead after being struck by a vehicle overnight in southeast Albuquerque. APD's fatal crash unit is investigating the crash that happened just after 11 o'clock last night in the area of Utah Street and Central. The pedestrian died after being transported to the hospital. Investigators determined a Chevy truck was traveling south on Utah from Chico Road northeast. The vehicle struck the pedestrian between Chico and Central. The pedestrian appeared to be crouched in the roadway in a low-lit area of the road. The driver was unable to see him, and the driver was not impaired, and speed was not a factor, according to APD. Albuquerque police homicide detectives are investigating a fatal shooting in southeast Albuquerque as well. Officers responding to reports of gunfire Wednesday morning in the area of Decatur Avenue and Tennessee Street. This happened around 9:30 yesterday morning. Investigators were also looking into another separate crash that happened in the same area as this other accident, Central and Utah. Police have not released information about the victim or any possible suspect so far. Up in the Santa Fe area, a 34-year-old woman reported missing by her mother a week ago on September the 7th was found dead in Española, according to the Santa Fe Police Department. SFPD says Clarissa Nicole Perez left Texas with an unidentified man and was dropped off at a shelter in Santa Fe, according to her mom. Perez had sent a text message on September the 4th to tell her mother she received the money that she had sent her and that she was still in the Santa Fe area. But that was the last communication that they received, according to police. Perez does not have family in New Mexico, and the investigation is being handled by the Española Police Department. While no cases of the New World screwworm have been reported in the El Paso, Texas area, it is getting closer. Dr. Tony Chacon, a veterinarian with El Paso Animal Services, reports that the parasite has recently been detected nearby. Here's more with Michael Carlisle.
0: Officials confirm one solitary case in Juarez in mid-August, along with cases further east in Texas. Unlike most flies and maggots that feed strictly on dead tissue, the New World screwworm feeds on live tissue. The fly typically targets pre-existing wounds or body openings. It uses mouth hooks to screw into the wounds. The parasite can infect any warm-blooded mammal, including cattle, sheep, wildlife, pets, birds, and in very rare instances, humans. Chacon says the eggs hatch pretty quickly, within 24 to 48 hours, and then the larva feeds for about 4 to 7 days, adding that key signs to watch for include foul-smelling or discharging wounds and visible maggots inside an active wound. Michael Carlisle, News Radio, KKOB.
9: Well, a crazy ending to the New Mexico United's game yesterday. Here's Jeff with sports from the Sports Animal.
1: I'm Jeff Symbieta with your Sports Animal Short, brought to you by Sandia Resort and Casino. New Mexico United was in Birmingham, Alabama last night with an opportunity to leave Alabama in first place. They took a 4-1 lead with about 20 minutes to go. Dennis Sanchez, the head coach, pulled a lot of his starters, and Birmingham stormed back, and they got the equalizer. In the 98th minute, Ronaldo Damas scores the equalizer, and Birmingham storms back. 4-4 was the final score. Next up, United will be at Colorado Springs. They are 1 point behind El Paso for first place. A change at the top of the American League Central yesterday. The Guardians beat the White Sox 6-3 in Cleveland. So with less than a week and a half to go, Cleveland is a half game in front of Chicago in the American League Central. And you get NFL tonight over on the Sports Animal, and a good one. They'll open the brand new stadium in Buffalo, New York, the Bills and the Lions. 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Want more? We're talking sports on 95.9 FM and AM 610, the Sports Animal. I'm Jeff Symbieta.
9: Okay, Jeff, thanks a lot. The forecast for today coming up right now in Los Alamos, it's 57 degrees. In Belen, it's 64. In Santa Fe, it's 58. And it's 63 degrees at the Sunport here in Albuquerque. Here's more weather for you and more chances for rain. Let's take a look from our friends at KOAT, Action 7 News.
10: Rain showers early in the day and showers and thunderstorms late in the day into the evening hours. It's 80 the high temperature for Albuquerque with that chance of rain, and 75 in Santa Fe. For tonight, showers and thunderstorms possible with a low of 62 for Albuquerque and 56 in Santa Fe. Friday, we'll see a continued chance of scattered showers and thunderstorms, a high of 81 for Albuquerque and 76 in Santa Fe. I'm KOAT 7 Weather Chief Meteorologist Byron Morton for KOAT.
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18: Now, don't get confused. I know it's Thursday, but we're going to have a special Thursday edition of the Rio Grande Foundation Friday. Paul Gessing, president of the Rio Grande Foundation, with us in studio today. As always, many issues to discuss. If you have any questions or comments as we roll along, you can send us a text message at 505 243 33-33. Paul, I really do appreciate you sort of, you know, shoehorning your schedule to squeeze us in.
12: Hey,
18: today on a Thursday.
12: Good to be here. Wouldn't miss it if at all possible. Glad I could accommodate.
18: Absolutely. I'll be heading off to Vegas for a long weekend. And normally we would just say, I'll see you next Friday, Paul. But I want to keep you on that tradition, that two-week schedule, because on Friday, October 2nd, that would be your next day. And we're going to have a special Rio Grande Foundation Friday that day.
12: Oh, yes, we are.
18: With hopefully a special guest who will be joining you in studio. You hosted an event last week. Here in Albuquerque, how did that all go?
12: Stephanie Slade was fantastic. She really, I didn't know when we scheduled her, but it was her very first outside the Beltway appearance at an event. So she really had a lot of great information and did a good job explaining what fusionism is, how its history and impact on politics rose, especially during the Reagan administration, where there was kind of a libertarian and conservative fusion, and how that helped propel the Republican Party to success, and how we can kind of get back to some of those successful times, I think. So a few, you know, minor jabs at the current situation, not just President Trump, but the, you know, the way things have gone in the Republican Party in more recent times.
18: All right. And I know you have your gala coming up in 2 weeks. We'll remind people about that a little bit later this hour. But let's start with this. And the latest fundraising numbers in the race for governor were released. And Deb Haaland, who has been very successful at raising a lot of money. Now, she's spending a lot of money to raise money, but still, she is now over $17 million raised since the start of her campaign. And I believe the majority of her campaign contributions continue to come from out of the state, outside of the state of New Mexico. There was certainly one donation that sort of stood out to some people, given her opposition to data centers here in New Mexico, or at least the support for a moratorium, which is what the Democrats want to try to do when the legislative session gets started next year. She got a max donation, I believe it was, from Oracle, who's right now building Project Jupiter down in Las Cruces, or down in Doniana County, I should say.
12: Yeah, exactly. Well, first and foremost, just on the numbers, she's overhauled $17.3 million to $1.9 million. That's just too big of a gap. And you know, it's tough. I sympathize with Greg. The oil and gas industry hasn't necessarily jumped in with 2 feet in supporting him. And apparently the data center folks, at least the biggest one, Oracle, are also putting their money behind Deb Haaland. And Greg hasn't gotten anything from them. So those are hard numbers to overcome, because who is going to support a Republican? I mean, yeah, you have your grassroots people donating hundreds of dollars, maybe $1,000, but the big money is going to have to come from somewhere. And Deb has all those out-of-state progressive people and organizations, and she's kind of competitive when it comes to these big businesses that would benefit most from a Hull administration and the regulatory and tax policies that he would have in place. So very frustrating, I'm sure, for Greg.
18: Yeah, and let's face it. I mean, it's not that he has to outraise or keep up with Deb Haaland when it comes to the money. That's not going to happen. But, you know, Mark Ronchetti, certainly he's run for governor and U.S. Senate, and he said you still need to have at least, you know, $4 to $5 million to effectively get your message out around the state of New Mexico. He's well known, obviously, here in the metro area, you know, people are, you know of his accomplishments during 12 years as mayor of Rio Rancho, but a lot of other people around the state of New Mexico don't, and you still have to try to find a way to reach those folks.
12: Yeah, and on specifically Oracle, it says that they've spent $74,800, and that's real money from one entity. And the question, I guess, is, you know, I look at some of the contributions oil and gas has made over the years to Democrats in the legislature, to Michelle Lujan Grisham, and I think of the mafia model instantaneously. You got a nice business here. It'd be a shame if anything happened to it. And then you give them campaign contributions so they don't do any more damage than they already are.
18: Yeah, they would donate to both
12: right.
18: Republicans and Democrats.
12: Yeah, and Republicans, generally speaking, I think Greg fits into this, is somebody who's going to actively work to improve New Mexico's business climate in order to benefit not just these particular businesses, but all businesses and all economic activity. Whereas Deb and Michelle Lujan Grisham, to their own degrees, are likely to have negative implications for business across the spectrum. In Deb Haaland's case, I think specifically oil and gas should be aware of what she's likely to do. But of course, data centers right now are very vulnerable. Mm-hmm. There's permitting problems with Project Jupiter. They're deeply unpopular. They may be able to squeeze this one through. But, you know, now there's a data center proposed for, I want to say, Lee County down in far southeast New Mexico. Others are on the, you know, kind of the drawing board. And are those folks going to be able to get permit and get going under a Haaland administration? So Oracle may be able to squeeze this one over the finish line with Deb Haaland even as the next governor. But boy, it's going to be tough for that entire industry moving forward.
18: Well, and Deb Haaland does support a moratorium. Mm-hmm. But that I don't see how the data center down in Las Cruces or down in Doniana County from Oracle could be a part of that, because it's already under construction, which leads me to a bigger question here. Is because I don't doubt there's, while the Supreme Court has put on hold for now the permitting process for water and energy for the project, to me, there are certainly some people who are opposed to data centers who would love nothing more than to see the project halted altogether and to mm-hmm. force Oracle to get the hell out of there and then just backfill all of the work that they've done up to this point. It seems to me, Paul, if that were to happen, that would have a far more chilling effect on New Mexico's economic development moving forward than just data centers. Because any company out there is saying, now, hold on a second, wait a minute, you're telling me we can move in here, we can start investing millions of dollars, we can start construction, and somebody comes up with the idea, we don't like you, and you could stop us dead in our tracks, and then all of that money and time and construction is wasted? I mean, there's a much bigger picture here in terms of how we move forward as a state, not just on data centers in general, but specifically with what's going on with Oracle down in Doniana County.
12: Yeah, that would have devastating long-term implications for New Mexico's economy, to be sure. And I do think that the folks at Oracle and Project Jupiter kind of knew that going in, and that's one of the reasons they started turning ground so quickly, and things are a little bit haphazard when it comes to the way things have gone at Project Jupiter. So there's kind of these two conflicting forces playing chicken there. The folks at Oracle wanting to move as fast as possible to force that impossible decision by the political establishment. And then, you know, the environmentalists and the anti-Oracle folks, you know, clamoring for complete elimination, stoppage of the entire project, and that would have its own serious implications, like you just said.
18: The other thing to remember too with Oracle, yeah, okay, max donation to Deb Haaland, I think that's like $12,400. That's a drop in the bucket compared to what they're spending as a company with their public service announcements and their public affairs campaign, if you will. In terms of all the TV commercials and radio commercials, and I believe the State Ethics Committee has already dubbed their campaign that's been underway for quite a while as the most expensive public affairs campaign done by a private sector company ever in New Mexico, and that certainly would make sense
12: based on
18: what we're seeing and hearing.
12: And I'm not one to throw stones, so to speak, but I think the data center industry did things very wrong. And as somebody who is in the front lines of battles of ideas, they should have set up some kind of think tank organization within the data center movement, broadly speaking, hopefully getting funding from all these different organizations to respond to questions about data centers and their impact and what's really going on. And obviously, the AI aspect is another part of the concern that I think people have. If this was just another Meta Facebook data center, it probably wouldn't be so controversial, but the AI aspect has a lot more people concerned about it as well. So there's multiple issues, and they just, I don't know if they don't see, corporate people work differently than, you know, us here in the think tank world, and they don't necessarily try to set the groundwork. They just start digging holes and start moving forward.
18: Well, I mean, they didn't start all that without approval from the state in Doniana County. They didn't just go down there and one night overnight just start digging.
12: True.
18: I mean, they had to have a, they had approval through the administration of Michelle Lujan Grisham and the various agencies, and then also Doniana County commissioners put their blessing on the project as well. We'll see what happens with the Supreme Court and the permitting process as that moves forward. We'll have more with Paul Gessing coming up next here on News Radio KKOB.
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18: 9:25 is the time this morning. Bob Clark, we continue now with Paul Gessing from the Rio Grande Foundation. And Paul, talking about politics and money, what's interesting, one of the constitutional amendments on the ballot this year, Constitutional Amendment 4, so we'll see how people vote on this, but it would as of January 1st, 2029, our state legislators would start earning a salary of $68,000, roughly $68,000. Mm-hmm. They don't get a salary now, but they do get a per diem when they're working on behalf of their constituents for the state legislature, either during interim committee meetings throughout the year or during a 30 or 60 day legislative session. That right now is at $247 a day. They do benefit from a very generous pension that they can opt into, a pension plan up in Santa Fe. But if this Constitutional Amendment 4 is approved, then without any of the responsibilities of their jobs changing, they would still be a part-time legislature. They would earn a salary of nearly $68,000. And what's interesting is the number of progressive groups who are really on a full-court press now to get this passed, including a group called Vote for Change. And then I know what's the name of the group that was on with TJ yesterday?
12: There's the Center for Civic Action, yes. Center for Civic Policy, both of which have contributed $350,000 and $150,000 respectively.
18: Wow.
12: Yeah. And I'm not even familiar of any anti-organization out there in the sense that, you know, Rio Grande Foundation, well, first and foremost, our annual budget's right about that $350,000 level, set aside the fact that we work on numerous other issues and that a left-wing group out of Wyoming called the Western Futures Fund has pumped in another $1.2 million into this ballot measure.
18: What does an out-of-state progressive group have at stake on what our state lawmakers are going to earn? This is what makes me suspicious.
12: Oh, I agree with you 100%, and I still don't know exactly. I think, well, here are a few thoughts that I put together in a post on Heirs of Enchantment. Progressives instinctively support a more powerful government. Paying legislators further empowers government and gives New Mexico's left-wing legislature more resources and power. Of course, that means more time potentially down the road, because I guarantee you that if this passes, one of the first things that's going to be done in the future is we're going to extend the legislative session in terms of the number of days.
18: This is just the start of the. Is just the start.
12: Well, it's not actually the start. We've already got staff. Remember, that's the start. I'm not against all of these things, but they are definitely moving in a direction towards what they would call a professional legislature. I would call it a more full-time politician legislature that people don't have a regular job. And we can argue till we're blue in the face about the merits and demerits. I'm just going to say that the reason New Mexico's last in so many areas is not because the legislatures volunteer. New Hampshire kicks our butts in every single category, and their legislators, their whopping salary is $150 a year. So that's their salary. Yes, they get paid so much. They get paid way less than our per diem, which is $247 a day.
18: Yeah.
12: So,
18: And that's the thing. They start getting paid a salary, but they will still get their per diem. And you start, go ahead and look up what some of the lawmakers get in per diem based on the committees that they serve on and things like that. They're going to be earning a lot more than $68,000.
12: Oh, they're going to be in
18: some
12: the six
18: of them
12: figures
18: be in the six figure category.
12: Yeah, exactly.
18: There's no question.
12: And
18: about
12: the pensions
18: that.
12: Are, you know.
18: Yes. Very generous.
12: Thousands and thousands of dollars a year based on 10 years of service. And I agree with you also. I think you said it off air, but this is going to incentivize legislators to stay around even longer. We're going to have Mitch McConnell's and other types, Joe Biden's in the legislature way past their sell-by date. And right now it is. It is a sacrifice. It is something that people do, you know, for a temporary time. I mean, sometimes they stick around for longer periods of time, and there's always ethical concerns and violations. This is New Mexico. This is nothing new. I would like to see term limits as a part of any compromise here. I would like to see real restrictions on government employees double dipping, because that's another problem, is that APS pays their employees. That's a policy they put in place to explicitly allow Cheryl Williams Stapleton to stay in the legislature representing APS while she was fleecing the taxpayers.
2: How'd that turn out?
12: Yeah. So that you should not be able to vote on your budget, Andrea Romero, for a government job while you're in Santa Fe. So it's not that I'm opposed to paying them. I think this is
2: not
12: a lot
2: this
12: of money.
2: Much. Yeah.
12: And I think that we need some protections from our side, the taxpayer side.
2: Yeah, no more, maybe a salary half of 68, mm-hmm. somewhere in that neighborhood, and then also get rid of the per diem, yep. and then get rid of their, you know, really high leverage pension plan, and then let's throw term limits into the mix and then see how
12: now we're talking.
2: Yeah. All right. I could at least start the discussion there, that's for sure. All right. We'll have more with Paul Gessing after the news next year on 96.
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9: 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Right now in Albuquerque, 63 degrees at the airport, 64 downtown, the high today, 80. Up in Santa Fe right now, showers and 59 degrees, looking for a high today of 72. New reports are now showing that the state's chili supply is facing a significant shortage right now after a promising start to the 2026 harvest. A new report indicates poor growing conditions, crop diseases, and insect damage are going to cause a significant hit to the chili industry this year. Here's our news partner, KOAT's Aaliyah Chavez, with the details.
24: A 20 to 50% shortfall in the state that grows more chili than any other. That's the new estimate from the New Mexico Chili Association. At the fruit basket in Albuquerque, General Manager John Gonzalez says he's never seen a shortage like this.
25: There's no chili now in September, which is, that's pretty crazy.
24: Gonzalez says his grandfather, Pat, has operated the produce market and its popular green chili roasting business for decades.
25: Never. In the 40 years, and as long as my grandpa has been around chili, he has never seen a year like this.
24: Down the road in Corrales, Jimmy Wagner is the fourth generation owner of Big Jim Farms.
0: It's been a very tough year on everyone.
24: His family has been farming since 1910, saying his crop is not where he'd expect it to be this far into the harvest.
0: Just trying to just keep water to those plants because they're having trouble just surviving with the heat.
24: But while supply is shrinking, the appetite for green chili isn't.
25: The demand is still there. Demand is huge. People still need their green chili.
24: For New Mexicans, chili is more than a crop. It's a tradition rooted in centuries of culture. The shortage is already driving up wholesale prices, but Gonzalez says the fruit basket is absorbing most of that increase to keep customers from paying the price.
25: We want to keep the price the same for the customers and try to not have them suffer just because, you know, there's not a whole lot of chili left.
3: And researchers at New Mexico State University are seeing the same warning signs. They tell me that disease stunted leaf growth, insects caused even more damage, and some plants never produced fruit at all. Reporting, I'm Aaliyah Chavez, KUAT Action 7 News.
9: KKOB News Time, 9:34. The U.S. Bureau of Indian Affairs Missing and Murdered Unit was created in 2021 to address the crisis of violence against Native Americans and put new resources towards solving cold cases. Here's more with Michael Carlisle.
6: However, a recent federal audit by the Interior Department's internal watchdog found staffing issues have plagued the unit since its formation, creating a backlog of cases and leaving families without required victim services. Federal spending on the initiative grew from $12 million to $17 million between 2021 and 2024. During the same period, the audit found that 39% of money for the MMU was redirected toward other Bureau of Indian Affairs law enforcement costs, including upgrading vehicles. Nearly half the unit's posts remain unfilled as of last year, even as the Bureau overall has lost a third of its workforce due to staffing cuts under President Trump. Michael Carlisle, News Radio, KKOB.
9: Meanwhile, New Mexico has launched a new program aimed at helping workers learn English skills connected to their careers. Natasha Leyva has the details.
7: The Workforce English Program offers free online instruction in high-demand fields such as healthcare, energy, logistics, and education. The initiative is being administered by the Office of New Americans and providing career-focused coursework, virtual learning, and multilingual coaching. State officials say the program is intended to support both job seekers and current employees while helping employers develop and retain their workforce. Natasha Leyva, News Radio, KKOB.
9: Members of the military and community will come together this weekend for the annual POW-MIA vigil run at Kirtland Air Force Base. The 24-hour relay begins Friday and honors service members who were prisoners of war or remain missing in action. Participants will take one-hour shifts carrying a flag and baton, symbolizing the continued commitment to remembering those who never return home. The event concludes Saturday morning at the New Mexico Veterans Memorial as part of the Department of Defense's POW-MIA Recognition Day observance. Well, the forecast for today coming up next with our friends from KOAT. Right now, taking a look at temperatures in Los Alamos, it's 56, 57 in Las Vegas, 64 in Belen, and here in Albuquerque, it's 64 degrees downtown. And here's our weather forecast from our friends at KOAT Action 7 News.
10: Rain showers early in the day and showers and thunderstorms late in the day into the evening hours. It's 80 the high temperature for Albuquerque with that chance of rain and 75 in Santa Fe. For tonight, showers and thunderstorms possible with a low of 62 for Albuquerque and 56 in Santa Fe. Friday, we'll see a continued chance of scattered showers and thunderstorms, a high of 81 for Albuquerque and 76 in Santa Fe. I'm KOAT 7 Weather Chief Meteorologist Byron Morton for KOAT.
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2: 9:38 is the time this morning. Bob Clark, we continue now with Paul Gessing from the Rio Grande Foundation. And Paul, a Senate committee hearing earlier this week up in Santa Fe. There were multiple Democrats speaking in favor of a proposal to raise the gas tax at a very curious time, when gas prices are spiking, and that includes diesel. They want to raise the gas tax on regular gas and also diesel as well. So we could see a proposal as soon as this January when the 60-day legislative session starts.
12: Yeah, that would be insane, truly insane for them to even contemplate raising the gas tax while prices of both gasoline and diesel are at such high levels. So the idea that the gas tax in New Mexico specifically should pay for all the roads, it's just impossible at this point. Construction costs have gone so high. You've got electric vehicles, you've got more efficient vehicles. States across the country are evaluating ways to shift their transportation funding in some innovative ways. We're way behind the eight ball on that one, but we have plenty of money, as we keep saying. And, you know, just by the way, you know, we heard this, oh, $1 billion of unforeseen new money coming into the legislature before the session. Well, based on prices now, you know, $1.25 billion, how much more money do we need to generate? Well, some of that can and should be used for roads. Yes, I would love to cut taxes as well. We could do that. But the idea that we need to raise the gas tax in order to adequately fund our roads is absolutely ridiculous. And then Source New Mexico had another report saying that there are $7.5 billion in needed projects to address our road issues, which cost us $1,043 annually individually for a total of $1.6 billion statewide, according to a report by TRIP, a transportation research nonprofit. Just so happens, though, we have $7.6 billion unspent in our capital outlay budget for big ticket projects that have never gotten off the ground. And we know we've talked ad nauseum about our capital outlay quote process, which isn't really a process. It's the Christmas tree bill. It is a grab bag of projects that legislators want to put together for their own district. Some or all of that money should be swept, used to fund real infrastructure, real statewide projects like roads, and we could solve our transportation problem just
2: especially if that $7 billion is just sitting.
12: It's sitting there, yeah.
2: Not being used.
12: Because legislators, maybe they requested it when they were, you know, a freshman, a new legislator, and then it's not enough money to fulfill the project's obligation. Prices have gone up, and it's not going to get built anyway. Sweep that money. The legislature sweeps funds all the time when there's a budgetary need for it. But this is their own money. That's the difference. If it's some other institution's money, they're happy to sweep it. But when it's their own funds, they don't want to, you know, dig into that. So there is money available, though, to adequately fund the roads in the state of New Mexico. It's just not being done. And gas taxes are ridiculous.
2: Well, and we just raised. And then I guess there was also some discussion about taking every single penny that comes from the vehicle excise taxes and registration fees and all of that stuff. And because a lot of it now goes to the general fund and it's used for many different purposes. There was some discussion during that committee hearing as well as where perhaps that's a compromise here. Don't raise the gas tax, but let's move every single penny of those taxes and registration fees into road projects. And there seemed to be some support for maybe starting there first.
12: Yeah, that would be a start. And of course, the governor and the legislature just agreed on increasing the vehicle registration fees by 25% theoretically to address road issues. But that's $1.5 billion in increased spending using debt and fee/tax increases to fund that. There's obviously a lot more to be done, according to this TRIP report. We should be doing it right now while the budget is so flush. But again, it's all about leadership in Santa Fe, and we don't have it.
2: It's about choices, and it's about priorities.
12: Yeah. Yep.
2: 9:43, we'll have more with Paul Gessing next here on News Radio KKOB.
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2: All right, 9:47. Bob Clark, we continue now with Paul Gessing from the Rio Grande Foundation. And Paul, you also this week want to talk about a poll that was recently done of business leaders in New Mexico and some of the issues and challenges they see and experience here. That they feel are holding back our economy.
12: Yeah, while we wholeheartedly support Greg Hull's efforts to make the personal income tax and eliminating it an issue, ultimately we consider the original sin of New Mexico tax policy to be the gross receipts tax. And it was great to see CREDA, the new kind of version of NAOP, do a poll of their members about the gross receipts tax, because really, to unlock New Mexico's economy, reforming the GRT to make it much more like a straight sales tax that other states have is incredibly important. And these business people reflect that, their views and opinions. 93% of them in the poll said that the GRT makes business harder, 60% saying it makes business significantly more difficult. Only 10% or less than 10% say they weren't sure or felt the tax is reasonable or has no impact. So I don't know what kind of business those folks are in, but they're clearly not in the cutting edge, so to speak. But Alan Sigmund, whose name appears on signs all over this city, he specifically had an example about developing similar hotel projects in Denver, which is a high-cost city, by the way, and obviously a blue state, very, very blue city. But he did note that the similar hotel in Denver cost his company $4 million less than a similar facility in Albuquerque to build, which is crazy. Yeah. You're just putting yourself out of the market and the competition right there. And Mackenzie Bishop, a local home builder of Brazo Homes and a guest on Tipping Point New Mexico, agreed, and he said that the GRT has always been tough for the construction industry, but because of increased costs of labor, materials, and borrowing, it's become increasingly heavy burden. When times get tight, our disadvantages become more profound, and GRT is probably one of the most profound disadvantages as a state, Bishop said. So these are the people who build the businesses and the homes that we all pay for, and we know the prices, especially of homes, have gone quite a bit higher in recent times. And the GRT, in my estimation, is one of the main problems with our home building industry, but it's a business tax that really causes us a great harm.
2: It's amazing how much you hear elected officials nowadays talk about affordability and housing and things like that, but yet they do nothing to get the hell out of the way.
12: Yeah.
2: To get more homes built.
12: Yeah. And the GRT is complicated. It's a tough issue, but there's a lot of talk about permitting and reform across home building. And to be fair, Mayor Keller has tried to do some things on that. You know, zoning and you getting into those more complicated issues is more difficult to get political support for. But the GRT is a simple one. It's a solution. Yep. It's time has come.
2: How many years have we talked about the GRT being, an obstacle to our state's economic development and the fact that, I mean, there are so few states that even use a GRT system like ours anymore. Yep. You just get rid of it, go to a straightforward sales tax, point of purchase tax, and be done with it. And for years, Paul, we used to have our elected officials in Santa Fe, dating back many years. Mm-hmm. Well, we just don't. If we ever get the money to do it, then yep. we have the money to make this transition money. With absolutely no problem whatsoever. But yet they still don't want to do it. They'll kind of chip away at it here and there, mm-hmm. carve out special exceptions and exemptions for certain industries and things like that. But they just won't get rid of it.
12: Yeah, and it's a factor not just in home building and construction, but our medical providers pay GRT in New Mexico that don't pay GRT in other states, and there's been efforts to chip away at that over the years. But it's time to stop chipping away, and it's time to just do something big and bold. And I think Greg Hull, if elected, will make that a secondary priority, or it may be easier for him to get some legislative support for that kind of thing, because I'm not sure Javier Martinez, for example, is going to go for eliminating the personal income tax. But we might be able to get some momentum on the GRT. I don't think Deb Haaland has the wherewithal to engage in any of these ideas.
2: Well, maybe. How do we know?
12: She doesn't say.
2: She doesn't talk much about issues, and she certainly isn't willing to debate.
12: No.
2: Not up to this point either.
12: Debate is not her
2: even
12: segment.
2: The one and only debate we thought was confirmed on Channel 4 for early next month is still up in the air. We'll come back and wrap things up with Paul Guest.
0: I'm Greg Hull. 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
7: All right, about a minute left on the show. Bob Clark along with Paul Gessing, president of the Rio Grande Foundation. And Paul, a couple of things here. First off, I want to welcome Tipping Point to News Radio KKOB. Yeah. So tell everybody about when that starts up soon.
8: That'll be this Sunday, 5 p.m. On here on KKOB. Very excited about that. My first interview, interestingly enough, Peter Rice, somebody who I worked to bring onto your airwaves a little bit.
7: And yeah, we get him on about once a quarter from the downtown Albuquerque News.
8: Yeah, so we talk about the rail trail. We talk about the film school opening at the rail yards, yep. $73 million more towards film industry stuff, and other issues. So do check that out. I'm very excited to have that airing on KQOB.
7: And your gala coming up soon.
8: Yes, and you will be emceeing our gala October 2nd, Friday, October 2nd, 6:30 p.m., at the Olympus Events Center, Northwest Albuquerque. Your fraternity brother at New Mexico State, John Kramer, Institute for Justice, will be our keynote speaker. You can go to riograndefoundation.org/events to find out more information to get tickets for our gala this
7: year. All right, and we'll see you 2 weeks from tomorrow, and hopefully John will be along with you. That'll be fun.
8: Yes, that'll be very exciting.
7: All right, enjoy your...
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12: From ABC News, I'm Michelle Franzen. The war with Iran taking a toll economically and on U.S. military sites across the Middle East. ABC News obtaining new images sent by active service members showing damaged or destroyed U.S. military assets in the region. Here's ABC's Mary Bruce.
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2: This is the official name. You can't pay someone to vote for someone. You can't be like, here's $25, go vote for me. You can say, attend a 1 hour class and you can receive $25, and the class just talks about like the importance of it.
3: Yeah.
2: It's a little gray.
3: It's a creative way to, it's a creative way to kind of, but right now we could use all the help we can get.
2: Yeah, you know, like if I was a Republican, I would be pissed. I would be like, that's shady as
4: Hello. All right, so you've got these guys talking about, this is all caught on camera, saying we're paying $25 a vote. Nominally, it's for you attend a meeting. You attend a meeting. Just go vote for Talafrico. That's the game plan. Lawyers are looking at this going, guys, you're describing a crime. He's caught on camera saying they're straight up paying for votes. Kind of seems like a problem. A couple of big scandals well-earned by the James Talafrico campaign. We'll be joined in a moment by David Strom from Hot Air. A lot more to discuss.
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16: From ABC News, I'm Michelle Franzen. New images obtained by ABC News providing a snapshot of the extensive damage of U.S. military bases and resources across the Middle East due to the war with Iran. A U.S. service member who remains unnamed says rebuilding those bases could take years. Here's ABC's Karen Travers.
17: We've asked the Pentagon about these images. They have not commented. They are not weighing in on this. But, you know, it is notable to hear from these service members by giving these images and also saying to us, quote, the American people are unaware of the extent of the damages that American bases are taking in. The service member also went on to say it's being kept a secret and we're acting like it's no big deal, but these drone and ballistic missile strikes are actively landing on bases every day.
16: The ongoing conflict driving up oil prices further. Diesel now in record territory above $6 a gallon. John Bartman, a fifth generation soybean farmer in Illinois, says those costs of farming this season are giving them pause.
18: Our cost increase have gone up so much when you're paying so much for diesel and you're paying so much for fertilizer. And

0: En garde!
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2: Rats in Texas this November. What? Democrats? For what reason? I'll tell you what they're saying and why it's so catastrophically stupid coming up here. And also now a Republican congresswoman, big amnesty pusher, who got the endorsement of the president of the United States. That's right. Donald Trump has endorsed this woman. And now she's out in public today attacking him. What is wrong with these people? We're ahead on The Vince Show.
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11: From ABC News, I'm Michelle Franzen. Ahead of the break, the Senate grappled with a bill to make sure human safeguards are available to keep artificial intelligence from acting maliciously, but a so-called kill switch knocked down even after an AI expert warned Congress time is running out to add controls. Here's ABC's Karen Waugh.
12: Senators from both parties are saying no. Republican John Kennedy tried to fast-track a bill requiring every AI company to be able to deploy a kill switch to stop the technology if it gets out of control.
13: If there is even a 1% chance that one of these AI models can shed its nature as a tool and become an independent species.
12: But fellow Republican Rand Paul now blocking Kennedy's proposal.
11: House lawmakers leaving a day early before the recess begins. Speaker Mike Johnson says members can campaign for the midterms. It also postpones a vote for taking place on articles of impeachment brought against Secretary Pete Hegseth from Thomas Massey. There are new details about the damage to Mideast U.S. military bases and assets due to the ongoing war with Iran. Here's ABC's Mary Bruce.
14: A rare look at the toll it's taking on American military assets in the region. ABC News obtaining images sent to us by active service members, who we are not naming, show the extent of some of the damage. For months, Pentagon Chief Pete Hegseth has downplayed Iran's attacks.
11: The Pentagon has not responded to requests to comment on the photos. The debate over automatic license plate readers and privacy rights continues. Now a group of hackers has removed one camera's capturing data.
15: A team calling itself Steganogram took a Flock camera apart and broke into its software to, quote,

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7: From ABC News, I'm Michelle Franzen. In the latest ongoing court battle over the Kennedy Center, a federal judge today ordering that the center provide 30 days notice before making any major physical changes to the building, including demolishing it. President Trump told ABC's Karen Travers the center would be ripped down if he's not given credit for helping the Performing Arts Center. Here's ABC's Mary Bruce.
8: He is adamant that he should be recognized for helping the institution financially. And it comes just a day after the board voted to immediately close the center for renovation, citing safety concerns after a judge blocked them from adding Trump's name to the building.
7: Both Republican and Democratic lawmakers are voicing concerns over plans to demolish the building. The ongoing war with Iran and blocks to ship traffic in the Strait of Hormuz driving oil prices up again. A gallon of gas in the U.S. is $4.45, according to Gas Buddy. ABC's Andrea Fujii says record diesel prices are also impacting truckers and farmers.
9: This Ohio farmer says he's spending $1,500 more per day in diesel than a year ago to run his tractor.
10: Everything we do, fertilizer, chemicals, everything we do is tied to the petroleum market. So as the petroleum market moves up, all of those inputs move up.
9: The Federal Reserve, trying to fight inflation, is now raising interest rates by a quarter point.
7: In Los Angeles, the NTSB is reviewing evidence gathered from this week's news helicopter crash that killed all on board and a third person on the ground. The chopper was covering a bus, an SUV crash that killed two people. The SUV driver's court appearance today postponed.
11: 36-year-old Bailey Rios was booked for murder. She allegedly drove a 2004 Ford Expedition at excessive speeds, running red lights and slamming into a Los Angeles Metro bus, killing two victims inside. Rios was due in court to face a judge on Thursday morning, but she was unable to attend the court hearing due to a medical reason.
7: ABC's Alex Stone, you're listening to ABC News.
12: Well, from 96.3 News Radio KKOB, I'm Mike Gabe. Federal prosecutors seeking a 25-year prison sentence for Santiago Perez, who admitted to drug and gun charges stemming from a 2023 shooting that wounded an Albuquerque police officer. Investigators say Perez opened fire on officers during a stop involving a stolen vehicle near Central and Wyoming, striking Officer Zachary Garris in the hand. Police also recovered methamphetamine and fentanyl from the vehicle. Perez is scheduled to be sentenced next week. Bernalillo County.

0: District Attorney Sam Bregman has launched a new online dashboard that's aimed at tracking how often judges approve requests to keep criminal suspects in jail before trial. KKOB's Natasha Leyba.
1: Bergman says the tool focuses on pretrial detention motions, which prosecutors file when they believe a defendant poses a danger to the community. The dashboard shows how often individual judges grant or deny those requests. But the data is drawing criticism from the New Mexico State Law Office of the Public Defender and the state court system. Public defenders argue the information could be misleading because defendants are presumed innocent until proven guilty. The administrative office of the court says judges are required to evaluate each case individually under state law, and that grant and deny rates alone do not tell the full story. Natasha Leyba, News Radio, KKOB.
0: Three people, including a child, died after being swept away by floodwaters in northwest New Mexico. The Navajo Police Department says officers responded Wednesday morning to reports of people being carried away by flooding near Newcomb. Emergency crews from multiple agencies searched that area and later located two adults and one child who were found deceased on scene. Authorities say the incident remains under investigation. And the Albuquerque International Sunport is seeing its investment in renovations pay off.
2: The airport rose from 13th to 9th place in J.D. Power's latest ranking of medium-sized airports across North America. The Sunport has spent the past several years undergoing its Dream of Flight renovation, a project that includes updated terminal spaces, improved signage, and new dining options featuring both national brands and local New Mexico businesses. Airport officials say the project is nearing completion and hope the improvements will continue boosting passenger satisfaction in the years ahead. Sultan Chani Salcedo, News Radio, KKOB.
0: Speaking of satisfaction, you won't get much at the gas pump. New Mexico drivers are paying some of the highest September gas prices on record. According to AAA New Mexico, the statewide average for regular gasoline has climbed to $4.47 per gallon. That's up 16 cents just in the past week and nearly $1.40 higher than this time last year. AAA says rising crude oil prices near $100 a barrel are driving that increase. Drivers in Farmington, of course, as usual, paying the most at nearly $5 a gallon, while Las Cruces has the lowest average among major metro areas. Meanwhile, diesel prices have reached a record statewide average of $6.34 per gallon. Now let's see if the numbers are any more favorable with your KOAT Action 7 News forecast.
3: Scattered showers and thunderstorms, a good bet for today. It's a high of 80 for Albuquerque with that chance of rain and 75 in Santa Fe with a chance of those scattered showers and thunderstorms. I'm KOAT 7 Weather Chief Meteorologist Byron Morton for KOAT.
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4: 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I'd be honored to earn your vote. I'm Greg Hull, and I approve this message. 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
7: So I guess we're not going to get any debates after all. I can't believe people of New Mexico are actually going to stand for this. You're going to go to the polls here, October 6th, early voting, and the election, November 3rd, and you're not going to hear a debate between your two gubernatorial candidates. Is that really how far we've gone? And I get it. I mean, there's a lot of dyed-in-the-wool Democrats, people that are supporters of Deb Haaland. Like, I mean, don't you at least want to have her answer some questions, not just from the Republican opposition, but real journalists? I mean, why aren't the Big J journalists coming out and demanding that Deb Haaland sit or stand for a debate. Yeah, we're getting close. We're getting close. I don't know if we'll actually get to that point, though. Thanks for being with us on this Thursday here on News Radio KQOB. J.J. Buck producing, Mike Gabe in the newsroom. Busy day today, so if you want to get in on this, please do right now, 505-243-3333. Coming up this hour, Secretary of Agriculture Brooke Rollins. She's in New Mexico today. They just opened up the port at Santa Teresa, and after doing one in Arizona, so cattle are coming through. She's going to talk about that and some of the other things that concern the ag and ranching industry here in the state of New Mexico. So we'll talk to her later this hour. And, of course, it's Wednesday, or Thursday. That means we got America's Top Soundbites coming up. But we'll start with these debates, which early in the campaign, it's real easy for all of the participants to say yes to everything. And they do. And even Deb Haaland, because that made news. Usually, it doesn't make news when a gubernatorial candidate says, yes, I'll debate somebody. But it did when Deb Haaland actually said, my ears perked up. I was like, actually? Okay. Well, maybe some of these journalists and some of these Democrats will hold her to her word. And we will get at least one debate. And there were five debates. There were five debate invitations. They started coming right after the primaries. Keep in mind, too, Deb Haaland never debated Sam Bregman. And I want to bring up Sam Bregman for a second here, because he said after that primary, he didn't like how he got doxxed by Deb, and there was a lot of ill will between them, mostly because he just got his butt thoroughly kicked. I mean, 28%. Wow. That one's going to sting for a lifetime, right? So he's all pretty hurt about what happened in the campaign with Deb Haaland. And he said he wasn't going to vote for her. And then that was it. We didn't hear from, we haven't heard from Sam Bregman in months now. And I was waiting on Sam Bregman to say, guess what? Yeah, I'm not going to vote for Deb Haaland, but I'll vote for Greg Hull. I was waiting on that moment to happen, but evidently he's not hurt enough to where he's going to abandon the Democratic Party. He's just going to stay mad at Deb, which I think is not the honorable thing to do. If you don't like her so much and you're just going to sit home, what kind of example does that set? And you're a person in a leadership position. You're the Bernalillo County DA, an elected position. And what you're saying is, I don't like Deb. I got my feelings hurt, so I'm just not going to vote for governor. I mean, come on. Grow up. Grow up, Sam Bregman. Either vote for Greg Hull, or we see your true colors. And that is, it's not, I got hurt, so I'm not going to do anything. That's complacency. That's what we don't need in politics. He's got a problem with Deb Haaland, and I think he does. I don't think he's quite as far to the left as she is, and this would be a terrific moment for a traditional Democrat, traditional-ish. You know, he's got his lefty leanings, too. But I don't think he's far out of the water as Deb Haaland is. It'd be nice if he did that. It'd be honorable. It'd be gutsy. And I'd have a lot of respect for that. What I don't have respect for is somebody that gets mad, takes his football, and goes home. Or his baseball, in this case. Since his son, I got to look that up. Remember, we were doing this all year. Will Alex Bregman's, or Alec Bregman's dad, Sam Bregman, get more? Will he have a bigger percentage of the Democratic primary vote, or will Alex Bregman have a higher batting average? And right now he is at 264. Oh, this is going to be close. This is coming down to the wire. Yeah. Alex Bregman's at 26%, and his daddy was at 28%. 264 hitter for the Cubs this year. Yeah, they're running out of time, man. There's just a few more weeks left in the season. But now what's happening with the debates is the Holland campaign is running interference. Like, this is what's happening here, and this is where we're going to get to, where it's going to be in the middle of October, a month from now, and then the Holland campaign is going to be like, well, we just couldn't find a date. We couldn't pinpoint a date, and she really wanted to debate Greg Hull, but it just didn't work out. Scheduling issues. That's what we're going to get. We're going to get this sorry, lame excuse from Deb Haaland, and all the Democrats in New Mexico and all the Big J journalists in New Mexico are going to be like, okay, all right, yeah, I guess it didn't work out, so not having a debate. She didn't debate Bregman. She didn't debate Hull. I mean, you got to ask for more from yourself, from your state. I mean, the person that wants to run the state of New Mexico doesn't have the guts to stand on the debate stage and go toe-to-toe with her opposition. That is more than a red flag. And I would be very disappointed. I mean, if I was invested in a candidate and then they just decided, no, we don't have to do this. I don't want to answer hard questions from real journalists. I don't want to have my vision of New Mexico next to the opposition's. I mean, I guess you guys are going to fall for it again. I mean, hell, this is what you did with Maggie Toulouse Oliver. We still don't know what happened to her. Well, we kind of know. But she hasn't said what happened to her. I mean, this is what you settle for. And when you settle for this, you end up with a state like New Mexico and what it is now. So the day after the primary, Hull said he got 5 requests for a debate. He said he agreed to every one of them. He blocked out time on his calendar. KOB TV announced September 4th, a debate between Holland and Hull had been set for October 8th. And that prompted Holland's campaign manager, Dylan MacArthur, to write on social media that the date was news to him. Remember that? Michelle Donaldson, GM of KOB TV, wrote in an email Wednesday she revisited the schedule with both campaigns and opened up a wide range of possibilities. Believe me, we want this to happen. If I could speak for the whole media, maybe that's what my new moniker, spokesman of the Albuquerque media. Now that's what everybody wants. KOB TV, KOAT, KRQE, us, the Albuquerque Journal, Santa Fe New American. Everybody wants a debate to happen. PBS, whatever they're doing now, stick it between Sesame Street and Mr. Rogers. I don't care. People want to see this happen. And that's why they will work with them. That's what Michelle Donaldson's saying here. Whatever day you want. NBC will preempt an episode of American Ninja. We'll do whatever it takes. Whatever NBC's got. We'll preempt one of the Law and Orders. 1 week, so you guys can have your debate. We'll do whatever it takes, right? Now, she said, having been unable to find a date that was mutually preferred to both candidates, we're moving forward with our original plan to broadcast on our default compromise date of October 8th. We are ready to put on a great broadcast that serves people of New Mexico. All right. MacArthur said that this is Holland's campaign manager, Dylan MacArthur, said that the Holland campaign learned Wednesday that KOB decided to move forward with the October 8th debate, despite repeated communications that Holland was unavailable. That's the thing. Every single time, whatever date it is, she'll be unavailable. Can't do it. This is what should happen. Okay. They have her locked in. I was looking at the Santa Fe New American, pardon me. And they've actually got one of they're going to do a live event with Deb Haaland. And I can't remember what the date is, but maybe that's what should happen. You remember good old fashioned 90s trash TV? Yeah, that's right. Yeah. Remember Maury and Geraldo and all these, and Ricky Lake and Jenny Jones. You remember that? I mean, I grew up on that stuff. Maybe this is the concept. Hear me out. So we know that Deb is locked in to one of these things with Santa Fe New American. How about everybody's going to have to get behind this thing for it to work? But how about all the big J journalists and Democrats that want to see a debate and Greg Hull? We get Greg Hull's campaign involved and he just shows up unexpectedly. Unexpectedly, bring him out, and then she's forced to debate right there. How about that? Ambush debate. If that happens, that will be the only way that Deb Haaland will participate in debate. She is scared. She is gutless. She knows that she doesn't have what it takes to stand on a stage and tell us about her vision of New Mexico. She doesn't have what it takes to answer real questions. She doesn't have what it takes to stand there next to her opposition and say something different. I mean, she can stick to her talking points and cue cards. But anytime it goes off script, it's going to go bad. And for somebody like that, you should not be running for the highest office in the state. I mean, one of these nice personal injury law firms, you know, since she did go to law school, didn't pass the bar, though. Just give her a job. Give her an office. Give her a job. Have her do, like, PR work, whatever. But somebody that is that gutless and doesn't have the headspace to answer these kind of questions, you don't need to be running for this office anyway. I wish more people agreed with me like that, but I don't know if we can find enough people that actually pay attention and they're so dyed in the wool. They're so dyed in the wool. This is the Democrat. This is who I'm going to vote for no matter what they do. So I said at the beginning, like, Greg Hull's going to need some help, a lot of help. And some of that would have been like a scandal or something. And it hasn't quite happened. There's time, though. There's time. And maybe the electorate will see through what's going on here with the Haaland campaign. All right, Manuel, hang on the line. We'll get to you next. Also, Brooke Rollins, Secretary of Ag, will be with us later this.
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7: All right, BV Today, News Radio KKOB. Coming up in about 8 minutes, we'll be talking with Brooke Rollins, U.S. Secretary of Agriculture. She's here in New Mexico today. She's got some news for us. Want to let you know about Window World. Here in September, we've got a great offer for you. 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Let me get Manuel in here. Manuel, you're on News Radio KKOB.
33: Yeah, my comment is I think debates are pretty worthless. They become more like a Jerry Springer sideshow. I mean, look at KOT, KOB, your radio station, I mean, yeah. And the journal. Well, they're all conservative, right-wing fascists.
7: Is that right?
33: Yeah. Okay. Bob Clark, every morning right-wing. He has a guest talking about the governor's race. They're attacking Deb Haaland. And he's going to panel, ask questions.
7: They're all
33: totally undignified.
7: Oh, yeah. Well, I appreciate it. Thanks for the comment. Yeah. Yeah, all the media, right-wing, who was that? Right-wing fascist? Was that it? Yeah.
34: The QAnon lizard people.
7: That's right. We're all QAnon lizard people. Terry, you're on News Radio KQOB. Terry?
35: Hey, I'm surprised that dude didn't throw in the R word for
7: I don't know.
35: Disagreement.
7: Yes, go ahead, sir. He needs to take a nap. Yeah, go ahead. Maybe you'll feel better after a nice nap.
35: I agree with you. You know, if a candidate for the executive office in New Mexico will not come before the people. And
7: you think they'd get away with this in Texas? You think if the or Arizona? I mean, why do they get away with it in New Mexico?
35: Because it's her turn, and it's the extension of the Biden administration, where Biden wasn't calling the shots, but the oligarchs, big money or whatever, big green New Deal, whatever, big open border, all that crap. She was a member of that administration, and it's going to be the same kind of thing.
7: Yeah.
35: Her priorities are not New Mexico's priorities at all.
7: Yeah, I got it. Terry, I appreciate it. I mean, I'll add this. And, of course, she doesn't feel like she has what it takes to debate. And that's an opening for Greg Hull. I think he needs to exploit that. And also Democrats in the state of New Mexico, you need to be shaking your head too. Like, why doesn't she want to do this? I mean, is it just because there's a D next to her name? You're going to let her get away with this? We need to be better. We need to be better than that. Bert, you're on News Radio KQOB. Hey, Bert.
0: The lovely Deb Haaland is an insult to the intelligence of the voters of New Mexico, perpetrated by the ego of the big money Democrat donors who believe their money can overcome common sense and logic. In my humble opinion, I thank you, sir.
1: He is the most interesting man in the world.
7: Yes, thank you, Bert, for that. All right, 505-243-3333. We're going to be speaking with Brooke Rollins. She's the Secretary of Agriculture. She's here in the state of New Mexico. They're opening up the port down south in Santa Teresa today, and we'll talk about that. And also, I want to pin her down on the Gila cows, too. Yeah.
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23: 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Authorities investigating after a woman reported missing in Santa Fe has been found dead in Española.
24: According to Santa Fe police, 34-year-old Clarissa Nicole Perez was reported missing by her mother on September the 7th. Police say Perez had traveled from Texas and was believed to be staying in Santa Fe. Investigators say her last known communication was a text message sent to her mother on September the 4th, confirming that she had received money and remained in the Santa Fe area. Perez was later found dead in Española. Officials say the Española Police Department is leading the investigation into the circumstances surrounding her death. Sultan Chani Salcedo, News Radio, KKOB.
23: A man who shot an Albuquerque police officer during a confrontation outside of a Central Avenue convenience store is expected to spend decades in federal prison. Details with KKOB's Natasha Leyva.
25: Santiago Perez pled guilty earlier this year to federal gun and drug charges connected to the December 2023 shooting near Wyoming and Central. Investigators say Perez was driving a stolen vehicle when officers attempted to stop him. Surveillance video showed Perez getting out of the car and firing at officers. Officer Zachary Garnes was shot in the hand and was treated for his injuries. Federal court documents show prosecutors and defense attorneys have agreed to recommend a 25-year prison sentence. Perez is scheduled to be sentenced next week. Natasha Lee with News Radio, KKOB.
23: New reports now showing that the state's chili supply is facing a significant shortage now. After a promising start to the 2026 harvest, a new report indicating poor growing conditions, crop diseases, and insect damage are going to cause a significant hit to the chili industry this year. We get more with KOAT's Aaliyah Chavez.
10: A 20-50% shortfall in the state that grows more chili than any other. That's the new estimate from the New Mexico Chili Association. At the Fruit Basket in Albuquerque, General Manager John Gonzalez says he's never seen a shortage like this.
11: There's no chili now in September, which is, that's pretty crazy.
10: Gonzalez says his grandfather, Pat, has operated the produce market and its popular green chili roasting business for decades.
11: Never. In the 40 years, and as long as my grandpa has been around chili, he has never seen a year like this.
10: Down the road in Corrales, Jimmy Wagner is the fourth generation owner of Big Jim Farms.
12: It's been a very tough year on everyone.
10: His family has been farming since 1910, saying his crop is not where he'd expect it to be this far into the harvest.
12: Just trying to just keep water to those plants because they're having trouble just surviving with the heat.
10: But while supply is shrinking, the appetite for green chili isn't.
11: The demand is still there. Demand is huge. People still need their green chili.
10: For New Mexicans, chili is more than a crop. It's a tradition rooted in centuries of culture. The shortage is already driving up wholesale prices, but Gonzalez says the fruit basket is absorbing most of that increase to keep customers from paying the price.
11: We want to keep the price the same for the customers and try to not have them suffer just because, you know, there's not a whole lot of chili left.
13: And researchers at New Mexico State University are seeing the same warning signs. They tell me that disease, stunted leaf growth, insects caused even more damage, and some plants never produced fruit at all. Reporting, I'm Aaliyah Chavez, KUAT Action 7 News.
23: For the first time in months, water is flowing again in parts of the Rio Grande, offering a welcome sight for farmers, wildlife, and communities across central New Mexico. Recent storms have helped to recharge tributaries and briefly boost river levels, thus allowing the Middle Rio Grande Conservancy District to resume some irrigation deliveries. However, water managers say the relief may be short-lived. After one of the driest summers on record, much of the rainfall has just soaked into the ground, and officials say significantly more rain would be needed to keep that river flowing continuously through the end of irrigation season. I'm Mike Gabin, 96.3 News Radio, KKOB.
14: T.J. Trout here, and this afternoon, interest rates have been raised. Money Dude Lee Munson explains why. Then a little deeper dive into what's going on with Canada. And at 5, Rick Hobson from Jericho Nursery talks fall and what you need to do in your yard. 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
7: 96.3 News Radio, KKOB. It's Brandon Vogt with U.S. Secretary of Agriculture Brooke Rollins. She's in New Mexico today, and she's got some big news for us. Brooke, thanks for being with us today, and tell us why you're in New Mexico.
15: I am here because as we are continuing to rebuild the American cattle herd, get more and more great American beef onto the plates of our country, there is a 120-year-old port of entry for cattle from Mexico that we've had to close for the last year and a couple of months because of the New World screwworm, which is just a pest. It's not a pathogen, no disease, but it is a pest that completely destroyed the American cattle herd about 50 years ago. So we've been working on that really hard. We're to the point where we feel confident. And this morning I was in Santa Teresa at that port and announced that next Thursday cattle will start moving again.
7: Okay, so tell me about the steps that it took to get that port reopened.
15: Well, first of all, we closed it May of last year because all of the models at that point showed the New World screwworm advancing through Mexico and advancing into America. And if that had happened, we didn't have the sterile flies we needed, which is the way you beat this. We didn't have the dispersal facilities built. We didn't have the partnership with Mexico. Keep in mind that we had just walked in the door of the new Trump administration a couple of months before. So really working to solve for some pretty massive public health, especially with our livestock and our food supply, some pretty massive challenges. But in that 14 months, eradicating the bad fly, the New World screwworm is actually not a worm. It's a fly that lays her eggs in open wounds. So getting all of that ready, but also building the infrastructure. Every animal that's going to pass through the port where we're just driving out right now, we've been there all morning, will go through two or three specific human eyes on animals on the Mexico side. They'll be dipped, which means you basically completely submerge them in a bath, which mm-hmm. kills any kind of larva or flies on them. Then they cross over. Then they get animal detector dogs. We've been in New World screw rooms. They can sniff it out, and then they get inspected again on the American side.
7: Yeah.
15: So I'm feeling really confident about the Santa Teresa port. About 43% of all animals that cross from Mexico across six or seven ports through Texas, New Mexico, and Arizona, 43% of those go through this particular port. So it's a really important piece of the puzzle for commerce between the two countries.
7: Yeah, and I know that the port in Douglas, Arizona, was reopened a couple of weeks ago, right? How are things been going through that port?
15: That's right. They were our first port to reopen a month ago, and that's what we said. Listen, Douglas is our test case. If we can prove in Douglas, Arizona, that we can do this effectively, efficiently, but most importantly, in a way that protects American livestock, then we'll open Santa Teresa next. Then we'll go to Columbus, New Mexico. Then we'll look at the Texas port. So mm-hmm. Douglas has exceeded every expectation. What we thought initially was maybe a couple hundred head crossing has actually been closer to 1,000 a day.
7: Yeah.
15: And they have done a remarkable job. It's really a really inspiring partnership between the U.S. Department of Agriculture, between the state Department of Agriculture. You got a great state ag secretary in Jeff Witte here in New Mexico, a really great one in Arizona, Paul Brierley, who we've worked closely with, and then the local teams on the ground. CBP, Customs and Border Protection, is a big part of the team on the ground. They've all just done remarkable work.
7: Yeah, U.S. Department of Agriculture Secretary Brooke Rollins with us on News Radio KKOB. So what can you tell cattle ranchers here in New Mexico, and I'm one of them, to kind of reassure us about what's going on here and kind of the plans with Mexican cattle coming in?
15: Well, so over the last 14 months, you know, again, as I mentioned, for 120 years, we have moved Mexican cattle across. And by the way, we've also moved American cattle to Mexico, so it's not mm-hmm. just one way.
7: Yeah.
15: Every year, Americans consume about 13 million metric tons of beef. We're the most beef-consuming nation in the world. We love our beef here in America.
7: Mm-hmm.
15: Of that 13 million metric tons that we consume, we've always imported between 2 and 3 million metric tons every year. So what is that, 10, 15% of the beef we consume we've always brought in? Most of that goes into ground beef, the lean beef. We do cattle better in America than anywhere in the world because of our genetics and the great work by our ranchers here. So the importance of this port is important because over the last 14 months, what normally would have been about 1.5 million head of cattle that would have crossed have not crossed because of the ports. And that was my decision. We had to keep the ports closed. We had to prepare for this moment. We knew we couldn't eradicate New World Screw Room by the time we opened these ports, but we knew we could get to the point where we could safely move cattle and contain. Today, we've only got two active cases of New World Screw Room in America. To compare that to 1972, we had 90,000 cases, Brandon, in America of New World Screw Room in 1972. Mm-hmm. That's why this is so devastating if you don't have the plans and the protocol and the all-of-government approach. And we've got those tools today that they did not have in 1972. So, you know, the cost of beef is higher today in America for a lot of reasons. People are eating more than ever before. Bobby Kennedy and I have put real food back at the center of policy making in America, putting proteins first, putting steak and beef first, and people mm-hmm. want it. They're buying it no matter what the price is.
7: Yeah.
15: But now we're opening up the markets, and we're going to get to a really good place for everyone involved, the ranchers and the consumers.
7: Yeah, I was in Dallas last week for the convention, and your speech knocked it out of the park. And kind of tell us about some of those things that you talked about, especially when it comes to private property rights and helping to ease anxieties from farmers and ranchers.
15: Well, thank you for saying that, Doug. That was an amazing honor for me. We were in my home. I'm from Texas. I live in Fort Worth. I grew up in a town of 1,000 people south of Fort Worth called Glen Rose, Texas. I have long been just a warrior for freedom and liberty. And it is a joy of a lifetime to serve the agriculture community, but battling for the values that we talked about last week in Dallas at the convention. And so to be one of the few cabinet members at the importance of private property. I mean, that's the foundation of the Constitution. And if we're going to continue the great American experiment, 50 right now, my, you know, what, great-great-great-great-great-grandchildren, maybe more than that in 250 years, that hopefully will have the same America to celebrate and support, the light on the hill for the world, from my perspective. Freedom and self-governance is biblical. This is a gift from God. How do we ensure that we continue to preserve that? And private property rights is the central component. And when you look at what's happened with the weaponization against our farmers and ranchers, taking our ranch land for solar farms, taking grazing allotments from our Western ranchers in order, you know, because the left doesn't like cattle and they believe cattle burps cause climate change. I mean, we're in a real existential battle here for the future of America, and I think agriculture is at the very front lines of that, and that's why this job is the hardest job I'll ever have, but it's also the best and most mm-hmm. important job I'll ever have, no matter what's next.
7: Yeah, yeah. Brooke Rollins with us, Secretary of Agriculture, and she's in Santa Teresa today as that port has just been reopened with more safety protocols there. And I have to ask you this, Brooke, for our listeners here in New Mexico, because over the last few years in the Gila National Forest, there was rogue cattle that were being shot from the air in the Biden administration. And of course, now it looks like maybe there's only a few dozen that are left there in the Gila National Forest. What is your administration with the U.S. Department of Agriculture and the Trump administration doing? Because it was pretty outrageous from all of us here in New Mexico that they were shooting these cows from the helicopter. And then not doing anything with it, just leaving them there.
15: Yeah, I tell you, that is so. Well, first of all, there's a new sheriff in town, literally, right? I mean, mm-hmm. the days of a U.S. Department of Agriculture that prioritized DEI, diversity, equity, and inclusion. I mean, I canceled 900 DEI trainings just at USDA on day one. You probably tracked a lot of the DOGE work mm-hmm. where we were canceling grants that, you know, was researching things like kombucha and mushrooms for fertilizer and was researching racial preferences in the pest industry. Yeah. And this is American taxpayer dollars, was researching queer and BIPOC and transgender farmers in San Francisco and food justice, whatever the heck that means. And so that, you know, the battle against cattle ranchers and our way of life, it was real. I mean, the whole radical left climate agenda of trying to destroy our cattle industry because, you know, they were listen, AOC, even James Tallarico, the Senate candidate in Texas, he's, of course, now changing his tune because you can't get elected in Texas if you say you don't like beef and cattle. Mm-hmm. But for a really long time, he was on the forefront of saying we need to eat fake meat. We need to stop this cattle ranching because it's going to destroy the earth. So somehow we've gone from climate change to cattle. From warming to cattle being the reason that the earth is going to end, according to the left. Yeah. And we know that's not true, but we also know what we're up against. But we are making sure that whatever we do, that we put farmers first, ranchers first, that our food supply system remains intact, that it is American owned. And listen, the days of the left battling against agriculture, those days are over. But it goes to why elections are so important. Mm-hmm. You got to get the right people in that are going to defend your state, that are going to defend our way of life, and that are going to defend rural America. And that's what we're doing.
7: Yeah. U.S. Secretary of Agriculture, Brooke Rollins. Brooke, thank you so much for being with us today.
15: Great, Doug. I'll be back soon to talk about Columbus. So I'd love to come back on.
7: Definitely.
15: And be a guest. Yeah, I would love that. Thank you for having me.
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7: All right, how about that? Secretary of Agriculture, Brooke Rollins. No, I didn't ask her for a job. She's got my number now, though. So I don't know. I don't know what's going to happen here. Good news about down there at the port and kind of the support that ranchers and ag people are going to get here in New Mexico. I wasn't 100% satisfied with her answer about the Gila cows. But I don't think the Trump administration's going to be shooting cows from the sky like they were during the Biden administration. I did get this from Carl. Brandon, it's been 3 months and still nothing but these creepy hostage-type videos about Maggie Toulouse Oliver. It's like her handlers are trying to get her in front of the camera, but only enough to silence the whispers, and still nothing from the local New Mexico media challenging on where she's going. Yeah, she released another bizarre, as Carl put it, hostage-type video today talking about how great it is to go out and vote and go try to vote, and she's standing in front of a couch and very smiley, But again, she has yet to say anything about what has happened the last few months, all summer, where she was at for a while when she just kind of disappeared. Also, we got to do some notes here, too. But all right, yesterday, this created a lot of buzz. Yesterday, I was talking about the Project Jupiter Girl. So I've done my research, and I found out the first Project Jupiter Girl is a lady named Lorna Perez. She is from Puerto Rico. Her and her husband, this guy named Adam Smith. Adam Smith looks suspiciously like Albuquerque City Councilman Dan Champagne. No kidding. Go look it up on your computer machines. Adam Smith Jr. And they run a private coaching, acting coaching thing. It's called the Brownstone Class. I mean, it looks like Adam Smith, the guy, it looks like Dan Champagne, has been on FBI, Law and Order. I mean, if you're an actor, you've shown up on Law and Order. I mean, that's it. He was in the movie Grounded in Love opposite Danica McKellar. What? One of BV's 90s bombshells. But I can't find a whole lot of information about his wife, who was the first Project Jupiter girl. Lorna Perez. She's only been in a couple of things. That's got to be the worst. And I don't want to, like, you know, pour salt in the wound, but I can't imagine anything worse than being an actor that didn't make it. You know what I mean? You know? So I don't know. And I did learn the other lady, the new Project Jupiter girl, her name is Lizbeth Lopez. So Lorna Perez got fired. Lizbeth Lopez took her spot. So I've identified those two folks. All right. We got America's Top Soundbite.
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5: From ABC News, I'm Michelle Franzen. The rise in measles cases nationwide continuing. Pennsylvania seeing an uptick in the state's outbreak. Health officials now urging people who have not been vaccinated to get the MMR shots. Here's ABC's Stephanie Ramos.
6: Pennsylvania is now reporting 38 new measles cases since Monday, bringing the statewide total to 731 cases across 38 counties, and 141 people have been hospitalized. Pennsylvania reporting 4 measles-associated deaths this year. 2 adults who were not vaccinated and 2 infants who were too young to be vaccinated.
5: HHS Secretary Robert F. Kennedy Jr. today delivered a keynote address at the Children's Health Defense Conference, the group he founded years ago that is known for being anti-vaccine. The war with Iran taking a toll economically and on U.S. military sites across the Middle East. New images obtained by ABC News provide a snapshot of the extensive damage of U.S. military bases and resources due to the war with Iran. Here's ABC's Karen Travers.
7: These images show that there was an Air Force jet that was blown in half, destroyed by Iranian fire. There was significant damage to an army base by Iranian attacks in Kuwait, and then another base in Kuwait that also had damages, these housing units that had been shredded.
8: This idea has been put forward by the Canadian Prime Minister Mark Carney. He was the
5: a U.S.
8: VIP
5: service member who remains unnamed, says
8: the
5: rebuilding the bases could take years.
8: Of the European there Commission, are new, Ursula von der Leyen today.
5: There are U.S. service members. There are 6 new incidents revealed overnight in what OpenAI calls disturbing and concerning behavior of artificial intelligence. In one case, a model of ChatGPT proposed making up historical data, and it's a really underscoring the urgent warnings from OpenAI CEO Sam Altman and its rival Anthropic. On Wall Street, stocks closing higher. 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
9: Well, it's good afternoon from 96.3 News Radio KKOB. I'm Mike Gabum. Bernalillo County District Attorney Sam Bregman has launched a new online dashboard that's aimed at tracking how often judges approve requests to keep criminal suspects in jail before trial. Details with Natasha Leba.
10: Bergman says the tool focuses on pretrial detention motions, which prosecutors file when they believe a defendant poses a danger to the community. The dashboard shows how often individual judges grant or deny those requests. But the data is drawing criticism from the New Mexico State Law Office of the Public Defender and the state court system. Public defenders argue the information could be misleading because defendants are presumed innocent until proven guilty. The administrative office of the court says judges are required to evaluate each case individually under state law, and that grant and deny rates alone do not tell the full story. Natasha Leben, News Radio, KKOB.
9: Authorities are investigating after a woman reported missing in Santa Fe was found dead in Española.
11: According to Santa Fe police, 34-year-old Clarissa Nicole Perez was reported missing by her mother on September.

0: November the 7th. Police say Perez had traveled from Texas and was believed to be staying in Santa Fe. Investigators say her last known communication was a text message sent to her mother on September the 4th, confirming that she had received money and remained in the Santa Fe area. Perez was later found dead in Española. Officials say the Española Police Department is leading the investigation into the circumstances surrounding her death. Sultan Chani Salcedo, News Radio, KKOB.
1: Experts believe the leading cause of contamination at Lake Holloman, a man-made wastewater lake outside of Holloman Air Force Base, comes from firefighting foam containing PFAS that were used on base from the 1970s until 2019. We join KKOB's Michael Carlisle with the rest of the story.
2: While previous testing showed plants and wildlife near the lake contained some of the highest levels of toxic contamination ever recorded, some samples remain untested due to lack of funding. Samples taken from the carcass of dead animals had toxic concentrations of PFAS 2.5 million times greater than the federal standards set by the EPA. Jean-Luc Catron, a research biologist from the University of New Mexico, has urged the legislature to support the toxicity surveillance research with funding in the next legislative session starting in January. He estimated that with proper funding, the final report could be published in a year. Michael Carlisle, News Radio, KKOB.
1: A new high-intensity crosswalk, or HOC, traffic signal is operating at Catherine Avenue and San Mateo Boulevard in southeast Albuquerque to improve safety for students near Whittier Elementary School and Wilson Middle School. That signal requires drivers to stop when a pedestrian, cyclist, or other vulnerable road user activates the crossing button. Drivers will first see flashing yellow lights, followed by solid red lights, to stop while pedestrians cross. The lights will then flash red, allowing drivers to proceed if no one else needs to cross. HOC signals have been added at locations across Albuquerque as part of the city's efforts to protect pedestrians and other vulnerable road users and reduce the high number of pedestrian fatalities. And speaking to KKOB today from the Santa Teresa border crossing, U.S. Agriculture Secretary Brooke Rollins said the agency is implementing a phased federal plan to restore cross-border livestock trade under new protocols intended to prevent the spread of a destructive pest threatening the U.S. livestock industry.
3: There is a 120-year-old port of entry for cattle from Mexico that we've had to close for the last year and a couple of months because of the New World screwworm, which is just a pest. It's not a pathogen, no disease, but it is a pest that completely destroyed the American cattle herd about 50 years ago. So we've been working on that really hard. We're to the point where we feel confident. And this morning I was in Santa Teresa at that port and announced that next Thursday cattle will start moving again.
1: The USDA began its phased reopening of southern cattle crossings August 24th at the port in Douglas, Arizona. Santa Teresa handles cattle arriving primarily from the Mexican state of Chihuahua before transferring the animals to U.S. ranches and feedlots. Let's take a look now at your KYT Action 7 News forecast.
4: Good morning, New Mexico. Keep those umbrellas handy. More impact storms later this afternoon and evening. 75 the high in Santa Fe with a low of 54 tonight. 80 degrees the high in Albuquerque with a low of 60 degrees.
1: As far as Wall Street today, the Dow closing up 318 points. The NASDAQ closing up 439 points. I'm Mike Gaba, 96.3.
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0: Hello again and welcome to America's Top Soundbites. My name's Brandon Vogt, and I'm set to count down the biggest soundbites in the USA for the week ending September 17th, 2026. These rankings come from the pages of Soundbite Magazine, the industry's number one periodical. But before we get to the countdown this week, let's check out the top three last time. At number three, it was Adam Schiff with Where's Your Papers? At number two, Jill Biden with Spiked Drink. And at number one, it was Susan Collins with I'm Not Bringing It Up.
1: Sound bites number one.
2: Should the circumstances of his personal life and his the mother of his children be relevant to this campaign? 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
3: 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I don't know whether people know that or not.
0: Susan Collins, I'm Not Bringing It Up. Number one last time on America's Top Soundbites. Who will top the charts this week? Let's get to the countdown and find out. Coming in at number 20 this week, it's Jill Biden with her latest hit, Spiked Drink.
1: Number 20.
4: No, I mean, there's all kinds of theories. You know, he had been traveling. I know he was tired. He didn't feel well that day when I saw him. But there was nothing definitive that I could point to. And I had been on the road for 2 weeks up until that moment. So I wasn't with him. I didn't see him days before, weeks before. I saw him maybe 1 hour before.
5: And there's no way anyone could have, God forbid, laced his drink or
4: something. Who knows?
5: Who knows?
4: Right? Who knows?
0: Jill Biden, Spiked Drink. Number 20 this week on America's Top Soundbites. 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And we're up to number 19 on the countdown this week, and a debut from Al Green, the first of two new entries from Al Green on the countdown this week. Here's one of his latest, Law Enforcement is the KKK.
1: Number 19.
6: Ice goes unmasked, goes masked for a single reason. To terrorize Americans into quiescence, masks are associated with cowardly desperados and the despised Ku Klux Klan. In all our history, we have never tolerated an armed, masked secret police.
0: Al Green, Law Enforcement is the KKK. One of two new entries from Al Green on the countdown this week. Coming in at number 18, another debut on the countdown, Gavin Newsom out fly fishing with CNN's Jake Tapper and COVID hindsight.
1: Number 18.
7: This challenge he faced was the COVID epidemic.
8: There needs to be like a 9/11 commission on COVID.
9: Yeah.
8: You know, what we did right, what we did wrong.
9: Yeah, and look, everyone's a genius in hindsight, so, you know, coulda, woulda.
8: Well, what would you do differently?
9: I had a whole chapter just about Purell. We were running around doing price gouging legislation against Purell, and everyone was thinking it was a Purell-based crisis. I mean, you know,
8: people were scrubbing their groceries.
9: Yeah, I mean, DeSantis was closing down his beaches before we closed ours. I mean, the idea that we closed beaches was insane in hindsight. Obviously, the schools taking too long. A lot of districts were open, but the big ones weren't. L.A. refused. And I regret that, obviously.
0: COVID hindsight. Gavin Newsom on the countdown at number 18 this week on America's Top Soundbites. Here's a look at the numbers from coast to coast, and we're up to number 17 this week. This one moving down the countdown. Here's Adam Schiff with Where's Your Papers?
1: Number 17.
10: I never thought I would see a day in this country where people were required to carry their identification papers, or they would be questioned based on how they looked or where they worked or their accent. This is the stuff of the 1930s. I never thought I would see it in the United States of America, and yet this is what so many millions of Americans are dealing with. Can I give hope that this will come to an end? Absolutely. We're going through a terrible time in our history. We are in crisis. Our democracy is in crisis. People, I think, have forgotten what this country is about. But I have been at this long enough to see that these crises we've faced throughout the last couple decades and well beyond in our history, they don't last forever, and this too shall pass.
0: Adam Schiff, where's your papers? Number 17 this week on America's Top Soundbites. As the numbers get smaller, the hits get bigger on America's Top Soundbites, and this one dropping all the way to number 16 from number 4. It's Donald Trump with A Little Freaky.
1: 16!
11: Thank you. So I'll be going to Texas, and we're working very hard. We want to win that race. He's running against a man who should not never be. We have a very good candidate, Ken Paxton, and he's running against Telefrico, they call him, because he is a little freaky, and that's not a man that represents the value of Texas. So I'm going to help Ken Paxton, and I'm going to spend a lot of time in Texas.
0: A Little Freaky from Donald Trump, number 16 this week on America's Top Soundbites. Every week, AT Soundbites is heard in all 50 states around the world and aboard ships at sea via atsoundbites.com. And we're up to number 15 this week, and it's the second entry on the countdown from survey legend Al Green. Here's his latest at 15, impeach him.
1: Number 15.
6: So I am here today to say that I will be voting to impeach the President of the United States. I will vote to impeach him, and I understand that anything other than a vote to impeach him is going to be a vote to support him.
0: Al Green, the second of two entries on the countdown, impeach him at number 15 this week on America's Top Soundbites. We're up to number 14 this week, and it's a stirring duet between two senators. It's Rogue FBI from Cory Booker and Chuck Grassley.
1: Number 14.
12: And the fact that we are not asking him, in fact, demanding him to answer the most basic oversight questions is a further testimony to what is bad is not just that we have a rogue FBI agent intimidating reporters. What's bad is that we have Republicans in the Senate that are enabling him to go without any objective oversight or transparency or accountability.
13: Why do you figure you're something special? Now we've had.
12: I'm not special.
13: My time has now just.
12: My time has just now reached what Mike Lee did. As a committee have done what you've done before, which is ask him to answer basic questions. He won't even do it in writing. This is a mockery and a sham. We have a rogue agent intimidating the press, violating people's First Amendment rights, and doing everything the president has.
13: You don't show much respect for your chairman. You've gone on now.
12: Sir, I have utter respect for you. In fact, I have love for you.
0: Number 14 this week. A duet between two senators, New Jersey's Cory Booker and Iowa's Chuck Grassley. That's Rogue FBI. We don't stop till we reach the top on America's Top Soundbites, and we're up to number 13 this week. This one, a number one a few weeks ago, down to 13 this week. Here's Secretary of War Pete Hegseth with No Trannies, Just Training.
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0: Secretary of War Pete Hegseth, no trannies, just training. Number 13 this week, on America's Top Soundbites. 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Hey, it's Brandon Vogt. I'm back for Greek Fest. 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

0: This is America's Top Soundbites. I'm Brandon Vogt, as we're counting down the biggest soundbites in the USA for the week ending September 17th, 2026. We're up to number 12 this week on our survey, and it comes to us from Texas Senator Ted Cruz that had quite a proclamation at the GOP convention last week in Dallas.
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2: And we are witnessing a new and dangerous red-green alliance. Communists and Islamists coming together and sweeping over the Democrat Party. They are united because they share the same enemies. They hate Christians. They hate Jews. They hate capitalism. They hate the Constitution, and they hate America.
0: Ted Cruz, number 12, with the Red-Green Alliance. As the numbers get smaller, the hits get bigger on America's Top Soundbites. We're up to number 11 this week. 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
3: I start to think back to Hillary Clinton. It's like everything she said came true. Yeah. Like, is she clairvoyant? I don't know. She's so politically savvy, and she said that she's completely convinced that Putin wanted her to lose and Trump to win the 2016 election. We remember that the U.S. intelligence agencies and a bipartisan congressional investigations confirmed that the Russian government interfered in the 2016 U.S. presidential election, that Putin ordered an influence campaign to denigrate Hillary Clinton and boost Trump's chances. And so the fact now that you have Donald Trump Jr. having this close relationship, I would say, because a friend that gives you $270,000, that's a pretty good friend, man. I ain't got friends like that.
0: Sonny Hoyston, Hillary Was Right. Number 11 this week on America's Top Soundbites. 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And as we enter the top 10, a debut on the countdown. At number 10, here's actor Ryan Reynolds with I Hate the 80s.
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4: What's interesting about when you get far enough away from a time period that's quite distinct, I think there's always a lovely feeling associated with it. It's almost like you pave over all the trauma with like puppy dogs and ice cream. And the 80s was a brutal, brutal time for people. It was a f***ing mess. And like, you know, people forget that it was like, that was a tremendous strife, sociopolitical tensions everywhere. Mm. You know, we're still like pretty fresh off like a Cuban Missile Crisis, which is only like, what, 15, 20 years before. So, you know, it's a tumultuous period. But you look back at it now and you're like, oh yeah, Top Gun, cocaine. Like, no, it was like really scary. So I think, you know, I think when you look back at 2026 and this era, I think they're going to like pick on the big ticket items that don't really, didn't really leave the footprint culturally that you would think it would. Like, I don't know, so much of the aughts were like a mix of all the decades previous. Mm. Whereas the decades previous were their own thing. So I don't know. I wonder what it's going to be. It's going to be like the COVID era or something. I have no idea. No,
0: Ryan Reynolds, I Hate the 80s. Number 10 this week on America's Top Soundbites. As the numbers get smaller, the hits get bigger on AT Soundbites. And another Hollywood star making a debut at number 9 on the countdown. An old favorite on America's Top Soundbites, Robert De Niro. He's back with his latest, 9/11 Is Like Today.
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3: What do you hope we'll watch the documentary? 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
0: Robert De Niro, 9/11 Like Today, number 9 this week on America's Top Soundbites. We don't stop till we reach the top on AT Soundbites. We're up to number 8 this week. Last time on the countdown, this one was at number 10. Moving up 2 notches, it's L.A. Relief Stations.
1: Number 8.
6: 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This means equality. It means private sexual relief through or, where appropriate and consensual, with a partner, all funded by public tax dollars and managed with professional oversight.
0: L.A. 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We'll pause the countdown right now on America's Top Soundbites for a long-distance dedication. This one goes out to Senator Welch from FBI Director Kash Patel. 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
8: FBI. Mr. Patel, is the FBI currently investigating, or did the FBI ever investigate the author of that article, Ms. Fitzpatrick, following that Atlantic Star?
9: As a U.S. citizen, I have every right to claim the truth. She printed false material. I'm taking her to court as
8: they
9: a personal private
8: citizen.
9: Let me finish.
8: No.
9: As a personal private citizen,
8: I didn't ask.
9: I am allowed to participate in my own defense, especially when there's a smear campaign, one which you are participating and continuing the falsehoods and lies that have been directed at me because of the historic
8: success.
9: You cannot stand the fact that President Trump and this FBI have made America more secure than it has ever been. You didn't do it in your 20 years in the Senate. No other administration has done it. We've done it. Your time's up.
8: Did Mr. Patel...
0: 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Now, back to the countdown. Coming in at number 7 this week, last time it was number 1. It's Susan Collins with I'm Not Bringing It Up.
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10: Should the circumstances of his personal life and his the mother of his children be relevant to this campaign? 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
0: Susan Collins, I'm Not Bringing It Up. Number 7 this week on America's Top Soundbites. 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
12: Well, first of all, he's lying about my record because I have a 100% voting record from Human Rights Campaign. 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
0: Seth Moulton, Hateful Republicans, an AT Soundbites extra this week. 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
0: From 96.3 News Radio KKOB, I'm Mike Gabem. A pedestrian dead after being struck by a vehicle overnight in southeast Albuquerque. APD's fatal crash unit investigating that crash that happened just after 11 p.m. in the area of Utah Street and Central Avenue Northeast. The pedestrian died after being transported to the hospital. Investigators determined a Chevy truck was traveling south on Utah from Chico Road Northeast. That vehicle struck the pedestrian between Chico and Central. The pedestrian appeared to be crouched in the roadway in a low-lit area of the road, and the driver was unable to see him. The driver was not impaired, and speed was not a factor, according to APD. The U.S. Marshals Service has arrested a man accused in a deadly Albuquerque shooting that happened nearly a year ago. Details with KKOB's Zoltan Chani Salcedo.
20: 44-year-old Richard Cardona is accused of working with another suspect, Chaz Estrada, in the killing of Travis Zabrowski at a storage facility near San Mateo Boulevard and Interstate 40 in November of 2025. Investigators say deputies with the U.S. Marshals located Cardona in Rio Rancho on Monday and took him into custody without incident. Authorities also say Cardona was wanted on a federal warrant tied to a prior firearms conviction. That case stemmed from a 2016 arrest in connection with a burglary investigation where police allegedly found him in possession of a firearm despite being prohibited from having one as a convicted felon. Sultan Chani Salcedo, News Radio, KKOB.
0: After months of a mostly dry riverbed, water once again flowing through parts of the Rio Grande in central New Mexico.
21: The recent stretch of rain has improved conditions for wildlife and allowing some farmers to receive irrigation water for the first time in weeks. But water experts say the river's recovery remains fragile. Officials with the Middle Rio Grande Conservancy District say this year's extreme dryness means much of the rainfall has been absorbed into the ground before reaching the river. While the recent storms have provided temporary relief, managers warn it would be several more rounds of rainfall to keep the Rio Grande flowing continuously through the end of irrigation season. Natasha Leben, News Radio, KKOB.
0: It seems teachers want limits. A new Gallup poll highlights teachers' mixed feelings towards devices in schools. Get the rest of the story with Michael Carlisle.
22: 73% of teachers say they strongly or somewhat strongly support setting a maximum amount of time a student can spend using devices to learn in school. Almost 90% support clearly defined expectations towards screen time rules, such as for those who use technology due to a disability. The backlash has become so great that 2/3 of teachers say they want device-based classes to be paper-based instead. It's still largely up to local schools to decide how to handle technology in classrooms. Michael Carlisle, News Radio, KKOB.
0: New Mexico State football and NFL legend Fred Young has died at the age of 64. Young's career with the Aggies spanned from 1980 through 1983, where he established himself as one of the program's standout defensive players. He became one of just 18 players in New Mexico State football history to earn All-American honors. He was selected 76th overall in the 1984 NFL draft by the Seahawks and went on to play 7 seasons in the league. He was also recognized among the top 50 players in franchise history. Next news update, 3 o'clock. I'm Mike Gabe, 96.3 News Radio KKOB.
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0: This is America's Top Soundbites. I'm Brandon Vogt. It was we're on our way to a brand new number one this week. And coming in at number six this week is the mainstream media with a heavy dose of AI doomerism.
1: Counting down the hits with Brandon Vogt.
2: Good evening, and it's great to have you with us here on a very busy Monday night. We do begin tonight with President Trump rejecting the new and dire warnings about AI, even as three of the top AI rivals agree now that it's time to slow it down, alarmed by what they're seeing and how quickly this is all moving. And tonight, even after that warning from a former AI researcher that there's a greater than 10% chance that AI could kill all humans in a decade, tonight President Trump saying the only guardrail AI needs is a high IQ president, calling it a hoax. ABC's Elizabeth Schulze leading us off tonight.
3: We begin with President Trump thundering into the debate today over AI regulation and perhaps the fate of humanity, saying that any predictions that artificial intelligence could destroy the human race are, quote, a hoax. It comes as some of the country's top AI leaders say the opposite, that the danger is real and must be regulated.
0: AI doomerism from the mainstream media. Number six this week on America's Top Soundbites. And with that cut making it on America's Top Soundbites this week, we thought we would go back in the archives and find this classic from Kamala Harris. Here's her comments on AI from 3 years ago.
4: AI is kind of a fancy thing. It's, first of all, it's two letters. It means artificial intelligence. But ultimately what it is it's about machine learning. And so the machine is taught. And part of the issue here is what information is going into the machine.
0: A flashback this week from Kamala Harris. All you needed to know about AI from 2023. We're counting down the biggest sound bites in the USA. These are the hits radio stations are playing and people want to hear. And we're up to number five this week on America's Top Soundbites. And it comes to us from CBS News. As Gail King is visibly and audibly stunned when she learns the race of the holdout Lindsey Clancy juror.
1: 555, number five.
5: I'm curious about the jurors themselves, because we know it was 9 women, 3 men. What was the age range? What was the racial makeup? I haven't heard any of that. What was it?
6: 70-ish to 22.
5: Mm-hmm.
6: And one person of color, and then everybody else was white. A lot of the jurors had children.
5: Uh-huh. And one person of color was a person of color, a woman or a man?
6: A man.
5: A man. Is a holdout juror a person of a black man?
6: Yes.
5: A black man is a holdout juror?
6: Yes.
5: Well, I have to sit with that for just a second.
0: Gail King, stunned about the Clancy juror. Number five this week on America's Top Soundbites. We don't stop till we reach the top on America's Top Soundbites. And we're up to number four this week. And the second entry on the countdown this week from California Governor Gavin Newsom. Here's his latest all the way up to number four this week with capitalism not working.
7: This issue around democracy and the issue of around democratizing our economy, to me, are the same issue. And it's foundational at this moment. Capitalism as we know it, and I'm not arguing for nostalgia, and I'm not arguing for socialism, but I'm not arguing for capitalism as we know it. It's just not working.
0: Gavin Newsom, capitalism not working. Number four this week on America's Top Soundbites. We'll pause the countdown right now for a track that's just bubbling under the top 20 this week. And it's from Pete Buttigieg, the former Secretary of Transportation, who's looking at a run for president. Here's his latest, Packing Judges.
8: America's Top Soundbites. Some Democrats, like former Vice President Kamala Harris, have called to expand the court. As you know, in the past, you've even supported increasing the number of justices from 9 to 15. As we sit here today, Mr. Secretary, do you support adding seats to the Supreme Court, and how many?
9: Yes, I talked about this years ago when I was running for president. At the time, it was a pretty lonely position. People were looking at me funny when I was talking about reforming the Supreme Court. I think with the years that have come in between, a lot more people are onto that idea because it has become a nakedly partisan institution. And I want to be clear, the idea is not to just add justices for its own sake. The idea is to reform the institution to make it less partisan.
8: Some Democrats, like former Vice President Kamala Harris, have called to expand the court. As you know, in the past, you've even supported increasing the number of justices.
0: Pete Buttigieg packing judges. Just bubbling under the top 20 this week on America's Top Soundbites. 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And we're up to number 3 this week. This one moving up the charts. Last time at number 8. This week, number 3. It's Bill Maher with Lake America.
1: Number 3.
10: Trump is so mad at Canada, he renamed Lake Ontario Lake America. Now I gotta buy a new globe again. It's like the 5th time it's happened. And liberals are very pissed at this. They say you can't just go around renaming things to suit your political agenda. Just ask any Latinx birthing person.
0: Bill Maher with Lake America. Moving up 5 notches this week to number 3 on America's Top Soundbites. Before we get to the top 2 this week and a brand new number 1, let's check out another AT Soundbites extra. 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
12: Half the people were saying you can't beat the greatest military empire that ever existed. You can't overthrow kings and queens and lords and nobles. People have always lived under somebody like King George or Vladimir Putin or Donald Trump. That's the fate of humanity, to live under psychotic dictators. People were basically saying, you can't
0: do psychotic dictator from Jamie Raskin. An AT Soundbites extra this week on America's Top Soundbites. We're up to number 2 this week on America's Top Soundbites, and it's from Texas Senate candidate James Tallarico. The Democratic nominee was quick to point out his favorite drag queen.
1: Number 2.
13: Mr. Tallarico, so nice to meet you. Sorry, I broke the hand. I was there when you defended the drags. Who's your favorite drag queen in Texas?
14: Oh my gosh, probably Alyssa Edwards.
13: Alyssa Edwards? Yes. I love Mikey Mays. Thank you so much.
0: James Tallarico, quick on the draw with his favorite drag queen. Number 2 this week on America's Top Soundbites. That brings us to the brand new number 1 this week on America's Top Soundbites. And it comes to us from Donald Trump. Renaming something else, New America.
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15: But we did come up with one the other day, which we think is appropriate. You have a neighboring state, New Mexico. We think it should be called New America. New America. New America. I'll tell you, the people love the idea. I don't know about the radical left, I'm sure, doesn't like it, but the people love it. New America.
0: Donald Trump, New America. The brand new number 1 this week on America's Top Soundbites. Well, there you have them. The 20 biggest soundbites in the USA for the week ending September 17th, 2026. America's Top Soundbites originates in Albuquerque. Producer, J.J. Buck. I'm Brandon Vogt. Join me again next week as we again count down the biggest sound bites in the USA. Till then, keep your feet on the ground and keep reaching for the sound.

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12: 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I'm in for Bob Clark tomorrow morning.
13: And Monday as well.
12: Then back for BB today, we'll have, we got carnivore ticket, or carnivore. We just have one left? All right, so we'll do it right now, 505-243-3333. Caller number 5, we'll pick up those. All right, how about some notes here on News Radio KQOB? I got this from Lloyd.
13: Notes in 2066? BV's kids will still be wheeling him up to the mic to do notes.
12: No, they won't. They will not be doing that. I forbid them. Let me retire. Let me enjoy my golden years. BV's kids will be wheeling him up to the mic to do notes, and there will probably still be notes of JT showing up and crashing concerts. That's right. Jay Timberlake crashing Jay-Z's Paris Stadium show for Holy Grail. I guess JT was sober and went up on stage. Happened yesterday. French fans took took in Justin Timberlake coming in and doing some songs. Holy Grail. That was the opening cut from Jay's 2013 Magna Carta Holy Grail album. So I think we're getting closer and closer to the NSYNC reunion. I really, really do. Yeah, let's see here. A developing note here. Yep. From Hondo. Barely breathing hitmaker Duncan Sheik in critical condition and receiving medical treatment. Oh, goodness gracious. Known for his 90s hit Barely Breathing, he's in critical condition. As a statement was shared on his Instagram account, he's receiving medical care and remains in critical but stable condition. And what they will not be sharing any further details at this time. I do believe he is a legit one-hit wonder. I think that's the only one that Duncan Sheik had. But from all of us here at Votes Notes, we hope he has a quick and speedy recovery. Also from Dan, I know it's Soundbites Day, but we have a note about Duran times two. Posted stamps. How about this? Duran Duran. To be celebrated with special stamps. It's a special stamp. Focused on album artwork. Of course, you know, that Duran Duran look, you know, the pastels and the way the people were. That was Patrick Nagel. That was his name. He was the artist responsible for all that. So Royal Mail is set to celebrate Duran Duran's five-decade career by releasing a special stamp focusing on the band's album artwork. How about that? That's cool. All right. Well, thanks for being with us today here on News Radio KQOB. Hope you have a great rest of your Thursday. I got to go rescue Mrs. Vogt. She has a flat tire. And I was telling JJ, it's not like I can't leave. Like right now I can leave, but you know, it's not like a regular job. It's not like a regular job, right, TJ Trout?
14: No, that's why I got into radio. It's not a regular job.
12: Yeah. Well, how are you doing today?
14: I'm all right. A little headache, but you know, I'm okay.
12: Okay.
14: Well, no, I'm okay. I'm okay. Yeah.
12: Take some Advil, some domes.
14: I switched over to Tylenol.
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8: from ABC News. Lindsay Davis, anchor Prime, streaming weeknights on ABC News Live. The ongoing war with Iran taking an economic toll on U.S. military assets throughout the Middle East. Images obtained by ABC News offer a snapshot of some of the damage at U.S. sites in the region. ABC's Mary Bruce has more.
9: A rare look at the toll it's taking on American military assets in the region. ABC News obtaining images sent to us by active service members, who we are not naming, show the extent of some of the damage. For months, Pentagon Chief Pete Hegseth has downplayed Iran's attacks.
8: The Pentagon has not commented on the photos. In the latest legal round over the Kennedy Center, a federal judge today ordered the center provide 30 days notice before making any major changes, including demolishing the building. Earlier, President Trump told ABC's Karen Travers the Performing Arts Center will be ripped down if he's not recognized for fundraising efforts.
10: I pushed him on that. I said, are you saying if your name is not added that you are going to tear down the building? And he again repeated that point about recognition. He said, quote, I think the Trump administration should be recognized. That answer yesterday to me has already been added to a federal filing today as part of this effort to not have a demolition carried out there.
8: The board voted to close the center for renovation, citing safety concerns after a judge blocked Trump's name from being added to the exterior. In Los Angeles, the NTSB is reviewing evidence from this week's helicopter crash that killed all on board and a third person on the ground. The news chopper was covering a bus and SUV crash that killed two people. The SUV driver is facing charges.
11: 36-year-old Bailey Rios was booked for murder. She allegedly drove a 2004 Ford Expedition at excessive speeds, running red lights and slamming into a Los Angeles Metro bus, killing two victims inside. Rios was due in court to face a judge on Thursday morning, but she was unable to attend the court hearing due to a medical reason.
8: ABC's Alex Stone. 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
12: 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I'm Mike Gaba. A new public dashboard from the Bernalillo County District Attorney's Office is tracking how often judges approve requests to keep defendants in jail before trial. District Attorney Sam Bregman says the tool promotes transparency by showing judges' rulings on pretrial detention motions. But the Public Defender's Office and state court officials argue the data lacks context, noting defendants are presumed innocent and judges must evaluate each case individually. Court officials say detention decisions are based on evidence and constitutional standards, not quotas or public opinion. A man who shot an Albuquerque police officer during a confrontation outside of a Central Avenue convenience store is expected to spend decades in federal prison. We turn to KQB's Natasha Leba.
13: Santiago Perez pled guilty earlier this year to federal gun and drug charges connected to the December 2023 shooting near Wyoming and Central. Investigators say Perez was driving a stolen vehicle when officers attempted to stop him. Surveillance video showed Perez getting out of the car and firing at officers. Officer Zachary Garnes was shot in the hand and was treated for his injuries. Federal court documents show prosecutors and defense attorneys have agreed to recommend a 25-year prison sentence. Perez is scheduled to be sentenced next week. Natasha Leib, News Radio, KKOB.
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1: How did I lose weight? And I did. 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
0: The Albuquerque International Sunport is seeing its investment in renovations pay off. KQB's Zoltan Chani Saucedo explains.
3: The airport rose from 13th to 9th place in J.D. Power's latest ranking of medium-sized airports across North America. The Sunport has spent the past several years undergoing its Dream of Flight renovation, a project that includes updated terminal spaces, improved signage, and new dining options featuring both national brands and local New Mexico businesses. Airport officials say the project is nearing completion and hope the improvements will continue boosting passenger satisfaction in the years ahead. Sultan Chani Salcedo, News Radio, KKOB.
0: New Mexico drivers are paying some of the highest September gas prices on record. According to AAA New Mexico, statewide average for regular gasoline has climbed to $4.47 per gallon, and that is up 16 cents in the past week and nearly $1.40 higher than this time last year. AAA says rising crude oil prices near $100 a barrel are driving that increase. Drivers in Farmington are paying the most at nearly $5 a gallon, while Las Cruces has the lowest average among the major metro areas. Meanwhile, diesel prices have reached a record statewide average of $6.34 per gallon. As far as the numbers on Wall Street today, the Dow closing up 316 points. I'll have your next news update at 3:30. 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
7: And traffic right now, you will see some slowdowns both directions of I-25 as you approach the construction zone. That is pretty typical. Also, I-40 near the interchange, you've got a little bit of a slowdown in both directions there. That's folks trying to exit off onto northbound I-25. Paseo, Alameda, and Montaño, those river crossings are moving up to speed. I-25 between Albuquerque and Santa Fe, don't see any problems in either direction. I'm Michael Carlisle with KKOB Traffic every 10 minutes on the Sevens.
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4: Good morning, New Mexico. Keep those umbrellas handy. Another impact storm day later this afternoon into the evening with heavy downpours possible and isolated flash floods. 75 degrees the high in Santa Fe with a low of 54 degrees later tonight. 80 degrees the high in Albuquerque with a low of 60 degrees. More on your extended forecast on KOAT.com.
9: Currently in Albuquerque, it's 82 degrees on 96.3 News Radio KKOB.
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15: For everything that's good and holy, please. God, I can't believe it. Hey, everybody. How you doing? Good afternoon to everybody. So absolutely delighted that y'all made the decision to hang out with us on this afternoon because, you know, if it weren't for you, we'd be over and done with, man. We'd be out of the streets. We'd be living in an Econoline van down by the river, eating shoplifted jerky and Funyuns and figuring out better ways to rip you and your family off. Desperate times, man. Especially in radio.
16: The hell is that?
15: I don't know. Wait, let me see if I can replicate that.
16: Sounds like the pig on Trujillo's notes.
15: It does. I'm twisting the microphone a little bit to the right.
16: What the see, hell? It sounds like that pig. Reminds me of that pig. It's weird.
15: Unbelievable. So who knows what kind of sounds we make in here, man. But everybody else, hey, thanks for being here. You know, it's all about you guys. And look, and I need to include you on this too, man, because, we talk about a lot of things here. This show, I believe, is non-discriminatory, meaning all races, all creeds, all belief systems are welcome on this show. And by saying that, I think I can take that a step further and sometimes, you know, kind of look at other cultures and wonder what the hell is going on with these people. We don't do this often, but, the Asian culture, for instance, all right? Listen, they're smart. Their women are beautiful. They excel in many areas that sadly we don't. But yet there are these items. First, I want you to listen to this, Trujillo. It's important. I'm reading here. Young people in South Korea who feel that they are addicted to food and shopping apps are using websites that allow them to place orders without making a real purchase. They're called dopamine sites. Sites allow users to browse menus, add products to shopping carts, click order, track delivery without actually receiving or spending any money.
16: Okay.
15: I mean, yeah, and one of the users was quoted saying, well, it feels like it relieves a little bit of stress. My mood somehow gets a little better if I do this. My question, have you considered therapy?
16: Man, you're going to be very surprised by what I have to say, but who the hell cares?
15: I got another one.
16: There's more. Okay, go ahead. Go with the other.
15: Another one. I got another one. Hold that thought. Okay. Because I'm talking about our Asian friends. Adult pacifiers. Have you heard about this one? Adult pacifiers are becoming popular in China as a stress reliever. Apparently, some of the online shops say they're selling more than 2,000 of these each month. I'm quoting another user. When I'm under pressure at work, it gives me a sense of safety from my childhood. Now, others say that sucking on the pacifier helps them to stop smoking. But a dentist warned that sleeping with them is not only bad for oral health, but also could cause suffocation. So I want you all to refer to my comment from the first story. There are plenty of therapists out there that are willing to help you.
16: Okay, this is going to rattle your bones to some degree. And they're rattling because you're pretty damn old and look like a walking skeleton.
15: Thank you, Larry David.
16: Yeah. That's right. But who the hell cares? Wop, wop. Let these people do the stupidities that they're doing. There are so many things I read on a daily level, yeah, on the cycle, that are horrendous. Everything from a murder to a guy, you know, a serial killer that made a woman carry her own entrails after he slit her open. And those stories are so benign and ridiculous.
15: Of course.
16: I don't care. You know, here's the bottom line for you, old man.
15: Yeah.
16: Mind your own damn business. Let these people do their own dumb, stupid things. And 2 years later, when they got buck teeth because they've been sucking on a pacifier, that's their own fault for not hurting anyone.
15: Were you in a bad mood today, honey?
16: No, I'm just tired of your bad mood and grumpy old
15: man.
16: I'm
15: not a bad mood. I found this somewhat culturally interesting, that these two things were going on in the Asian culture.
16: It's pop culture. That's not their culture. That doesn't come from...
15: Somebody's doing it!
16: Well, they're creating their own pop subcultures. And incidentally, you know, the Japanese and the Koreans and the China, they're pretty good at developing their own trends versus jumping on everything we've done.
15: But they're better than us anyway, most of them in most areas.
16: What
15: do you think of furries?
16: Now, that's stupid.
15: Oh, well, furries is as stupid as this.
16: But, see, that's the problem with furries is that becomes public when those people start acting like an animal in front of everybody else.
15: Sucking on an adult pacifier in your cubicle at work?
16: Don't matter to me. Whatever whatever floats your boat.
15: Okay.
16: I like a couple thousand donuts. I don't want nobody telling me about them. A
15: couple thousand donuts.
16: Yeah,
15: sure.
16: Well, dude, you got to let these go, man.
15: There you go. Just for the rest of you, think about that. Hey, if you missed anything else in the show, go to the podcast. Like yesterday, for instance, we were talking with Craig O'Keefe, who was the producer and artistic director of the 60s show, which is coming to Popejoy on Saturday the 26th. All 60s music with a multimedia experience. I may actually go to this one. Then we talk with Molly Swank from Common Cause about paying our state legislators. We are the only state in the union that does not pay them at this point. She said that it will make more people willing to run for a legislative seat. Well, maybe, and maybe get rid of some of the old blood up there in Santa Fe. What I've read about it, I'm tentatively for it at this point. So, or maybe you missed Ramo yesterday talking about red wine and your health. New studies say that it does not improve your heart health. I told him I ain't going to stop drinking because the mental anguish caused by facing our current political situation leaves me no option but to drink. Now, those of you who have a drinking problem, don't start drinking because of that. He also talked how anger is bad for you. We all knew anger was bad for us. I asked him, though, if going into a room, shutting the door, and screaming at the top of your lungs might help.
16: Was that Sergeant Carter used to do that to when Gomer Pyle would piss him off?
15: Is that what he used to do?
16: Yeah. Or go outside and scream. Yeah.
15: Well, sure.
16: He had a bet one time where he wasn't supposed to get mad at Pyle, and that was part of it.
15: Gomer Pyle, man.
16: But hey, if that or a pacifier helps you.
15: Either that or the pacifier.
16: It beats somebody coming in with an AR-15 and blowing the whole floor.
15: No, you're right. If a pacifier is what it takes, or screaming in a room, I'm all for it. All right. What else? What else we missed? Oh, if you missed any of that, go to the podcast. Go to newsradiokkb.com. You know how that works. At the controls, they already heard from him. That would be Trujillo over there. So we're going to talk a little bit about Canada today, too, man. So New Mexico doesn't do a huge amount of trade with Canada, but we do several $100 million a year trade with Canada. But then again, Canada has given us Rush. They've given us Triumph. They've given us the Guess Who. They've given us Gordon Lightfoot. They've given us Celine Dion. They've given us Rick Moranis and Martin Short.
16: Don't forget about Syrup and William Shatner.
15: Oh, of course. Yeah, William Shatner. I forgot about him. But again, my question is, why in the hell are we picking on him? But yeah, we'll talk a little bit about that later on, probably in the 4 o'clock hour. Over there, Traffic Bunker just finishing up his afternoon snack of back bacon and drenched in maple syrup. Michael Carlisle.
7: I'm really curious to hear more about this pacifier thing.
15: You know, maybe we could franchise this over here.
7: I mean, you know.
15: Yeah.
7: Or how about tell me more about this app where you can shop but you don't actually buy anything?
15: Yeah, it's just so.
7: This is fascinating stuff, TJ. if we can maybe get a little more of that.
15: Yeah, okay. Yeah, I got a lot more of that. You want it?
7: And while we're at it, Trujillo, if I could hear a little more about forcing someone to carry around their intros after they've been gutted, I mean, that was pretty good as well.
16: Dude, 25, I swear, about 25 to 30 stories a week that I've been reading are like, holy cow.
15: That's a horrible story.
16: It's the truth, though. It's some of the stuff I'm reading. I'd rather read stuff about stupid kids with pacifiers than that.
15: Well, there you go. See, that's why you are you, and that's why I am me.
16: Thank God.
15: Hey, Carlisle, I got more.
7: Yeah?
15: No, not now, though.
7: Oh.
15: Yeah, I know. Sorry, man. Hey, over there across the hall, sitting in the dark, dismal, yet grave-like confines of the Cumulus Newsroom, award-winning newscaster, Mike Gaba.
16: What?
15: I'm just sharing what's in the news. Nasty. That's disgusting. That is a disgusting sound you just made.
16: Thank you.
15: Yeah.
16: Thank you.
15: Yeah, that was fantastic. So
16: yeah, you know, we're not here to judge. We're just here to report and talk about it and let people let their freak flag fly.
15: Everybody make your own opinions on that. I'm just the poor purveyor of the information. Yeah.
16: It might be a stress relief, I would imagine, that sort of thing.
15: The pacifier?
16: Yeah, you know, and I knew a lady one time who breastfed her kid till the age of 5.
15: You know, I got a story
16: like
15: that. It
16: was very embarrassing.
15: I knew
16: like the cafeteria.
15: Oof. No, dude, I knew a story about another lady, too, but I think it was only till 4 with her.
16: Yeah, that's... Isn't that painful? Those kids have a full set of teeth.
15: Yeah, no kidding. Well,
16: that's not good.
15: Yeah, but then if you're 16... then you probably should stop.
16: Even worse, stop then, and then pick it back up again once you're 21, perhaps.
15: Oh my God! Any other oddities we want to talk about?
16: We love oddities here.
15: Yeah,
16: you know, it's kind of our duty.
15: Yeah, sure.
16: Hey, the pacifier thing, Kim, comes from really from the other subculture, rap and hip hop. Those guys were doing that quite a few years back, decades ago. Yeah,
15: I am
16: hanging on the chain. Yeah.
15: What was that kid on Boys in the Hood?
16: Uh-huh.
15: The one with the wheelchair, he had a pacifier. He was riding around.
16: See, I apparently am not hep to that.
15: You can be. Not. I can get you a pacifier tomorrow. Would you post for photos with it?
16: No.
15: Oh, for crying.
16: He'll put in the other end.
15: Oh. That's another type of pacifier.
16: Oh,
15: yay. Hey, wait a second. This tastes like
16: an
15: enchilada. All right, anyway. So what was I going to ask you about? Yes, I told you I want to talk a little bit about Canada coming up. Gaba.
16: I love maple syrup.
15: Well, no, I was going to say, yeah, Tom Horton Donuts.
16: Come on, man.
15: You can't
16: beat them. Why you got to pick on our friends?
15: I'm not picking on our friends.
16: I'm talking about your boyfriend, your hero, your idol.
15: Yeah, well, he's picking on our friends. They are our friends, but they're not going to be our friends for much longer.
16: No. If anyone needs a pacifier.
15: Yeah. Yeah, no kidding.
16: He got one. It's named Stormy.
15: No, who's the new one?
16: Oh.
15: The blonde chick.
16: Nicole something.
15: What's her name?
16: Kidman.
15: No. Carlisle, what's her name?
16: Come on, Google.
15: The new one.
17: I don't know.
15: Come on, the new
16: Google
15: blonde
16: boy,
15: that's hanging out with him. Come on. The Melania's all like ramped up about.
16: The one that was chasing him in the golf cart.
15: Yeah, chasing him with the computers.
16: When they rode the back of the limo.
15: Exactly. Now we're way off track because I was just going to ask you a little bit about Canada, but now I am not. So, I'm going to talk to you in a minute. Well, he's gone already anyway. All right, we got traffic coming up. 96.3 News Radio KKOB. Hold on.
7: Well, traffic right now, you will see some slowdowns. I-25 in the construction zone that affects both directions. That is to be expected this time of day. Also, a little bit of a backup both directions of I-40 near the interchange. Folks trying to get off onto I-25. Paseo, Alameda, Montaño, those river crossings all look good right now. I'm Michael Carlisle with KKOB Traffic every 10 minutes on the 7s.
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20: Good morning, New Mexico. Keep those umbrellas handy. More impact storms later this afternoon and evening. 75 the high in Santa Fe with a low of 54 tonight. 80 degrees the high in Albuquerque with a low of 60 degrees.
21: Currently in Albuquerque, it's 82 degrees on...
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15: That would be Natalie Harp.
16: That's right.
15: Yeah.
16: The infamous.
15: Yes, the one that follows the president around with a computer and...
16: Running after
15: the golf carts.
16: Whiteies.
15: Exactly. So, that's fantastic. Just kind of like got a wave of nausea there.
16: No wonder he's always mad.
15: Oh, yeah. You're talking about me or the president?
16: No. Trump. Oh, got a crap diaper. You're going to be mad.
15: Yeah. I was thinking about that. I wonder how much his staff and his bubble that he lives in, I wonder how much all these people... keep him away from all the bad press he's getting, because he's getting a whole bunch of bad press. I mean, is he even aware that like Europe hates him, that Canada hates him? Is he aware that what's going on over here? I don't think he's aware of all of that.
16: That's a great question, and I tend to believe or to agree with you to some degree. I think you're right. I think they give him kind of the opposite,
15: mm-hmm.
16: and he believes it. Because you cannot possibly read and see everything at once, not and try to actually govern a country.
15: Right.
16: And that's always questionable with him, how he's doing it and such. But for the amount of terrible press that he gets, I can't imagine.
15: I would imagine trying to keep as much of that away from him as possible.
16: Right.
15: So, you know who doesn't get bad press? 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All right, coming up today, speaking of the market, speaking of interest rates, we're getting an extra added bonus round today from Lee Munson. We're going to have him on in about 3:45 or so. He's going to talk about the Fed's raising the interest rates a quarter point, why they did it, why is Trump steamed all over it, and whether or not this is going to affect us personally. All that. Then at 4 o'clock, we're talking to Nadine Berger from the Arnia Foundation. The Arnia Foundation promotes financial literacy and community well-being. And then at 5 o'clock, Rick Hobson. I haven't had him on for a while, from Jericho Nursery. He's going to return to talk about this rain, going to talk about your yard and what to do now that fall is rapidly approaching. All right, there's that. All right, news and traffic coming up. Hold on.
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7: In traffic right now, you do have those slowdowns, I-25 in the construction zone. Watch your speed going through there. Westbound I-40 near the interchange, you'll see a little bit of a slowdown. We've also got some congestion. Eastbound I-40 as you approach the interchange. Crash cleanup going on right now. Old Coors and Bridge, you'll see some slowdowns in all directions there. I'm Michael Carlisle with KKOB Traffic every 10 minutes on the 7s.
19: See an accident? Call the Traffic Tracker hotline at 505-767-9167. I'm Michael Carlisle from the 96.3 News Radio KKOB Traffic Center.
9: Currently in Albuquerque, it's 82 degrees on
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5: 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Authorities investigating after a woman reported missing in Santa Fe was found dead in Española.
6: According to Santa Fe police, 34-year-old Clarissa Nicole Perez was reported missing by her mother on September the 7th. Police say Perez had traveled from Texas and was believed to be staying in Santa Fe. Investigators say her last known communication was a text message sent to her mother on September the 4th, confirming that she had received money and remained in the Santa Fe area. Perez was later found dead in Española. Officials say the Española Police Department is leading the investigation into the circumstances surrounding her death. Sultan Chani Salcedo, News Radio, KKOB.
5: Bernalillo County District Attorney Sam Brigman has launched a new online dashboard that's aimed at tracking how often judges approve requests to keep criminal suspects in jail before trial. We turn to KKOB's Natasha Leva for details.
8: Brigman says the tool focuses on pretrial detention motions, which prosecutors file when they believe a defendant poses a danger to the community. The dashboard shows how often individual judges grant or deny those requests. But the data is drawing criticism from the New Mexico State Law Office of the Public Defender and the state court system. Public defenders argue the information could be misleading because defendants are presumed innocent until proven guilty. The administrative office of the court says judges are required to evaluate each case individually under state law, and that grant and deny rates alone do not tell the full story. Natasha Laban, News Radio, KKOB.
5: A high-intensity crosswalk, or HAWC, traffic signal is operating at Catherine Avenue and San Mateo Boulevard in southeast Albuquerque to improve safety for students near Whittier Elementary School as well as Wilson Middle School. That signal requires drivers to stop when a pedestrian, cyclist, or other vulnerable road user activates the crossing button. Drivers will first see flashing yellow lights, followed by solid red lights to stop while pedestrians cross. The lights will then flash red, allowing drivers to proceed if no one else needs to cross. HAWC signals have been added at locations across Albuquerque as part of the city's efforts to protect pedestrians and other vulnerable road users, as well as reduce the high number of pedestrian fatalities. And a crazy ending to New Mexico United's game yesterday. We get insight on that with Jeff Symbieta with sports from the Sports Animal.
2: I'm Jeff Symbieta with your Sports Animal Short, brought to you by Sandia Resort and Casino. New Mexico United was in Birmingham, Alabama last night with an opportunity to leave Alabama in first place. They took a 4-1 lead with about 20 minutes to go. Dennis Sanchez, the head coach, pulled a lot of his starters, and Birmingham stormed back, and they got the equalizer. In the 98th minute, Ronaldo Damas scores the equalizer, and Birmingham storms back. 4-4 was the final score. Next up, United will be at Colorado Springs. They are 1 point behind El Paso for first place. A change at the top of the American League Central yesterday. The Guardians beat the White Sox 6-3 in Cleveland. So with less than a week and a half to go, Cleveland is a half game in front of Chicago in the American League Central. And you get NFL tonight over on the Sports Animal, and a good one. They'll open the brand new stadium in Buffalo, New York, the Bills and the Lions. 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Want more? We're talking sports on 95.9 FM and AM 610, the Sports Animal. I'm Jeff Symbieta.
5: New Mexico drivers paying some of the highest September gas prices on record. According to AAA New Mexico, the statewide average for regular gasoline has climbed to $4.47 a gallon. That is up 16 cents in the past week and nearly $1.40 higher than this time last year. AAA says rising crude oil prices near $100 a barrel are driving that increase. And speaking of drivers, drivers in Farmington paying the most at nearly $5 a gallon, while congratulations, Las Cruces, you're paying the lowest average among the major metro areas. Meanwhile, diesel prices have reached a record statewide average of $6.34 per gallon. Think we should all just stay home. Your next news update, 4 o'clock. Traffic and weather together next on the 7s. I'm Mike Gabel, 96.3 News Radio, KKOB.
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15: Hey, glad you're with us. TJ Trout, we got Trujillo, we got Carlisle, we got Gala. Gala?
5: Yeah.
15: Yeah, so, well, again, listen a little bit. A little bit.
5: Why don't you just say you're addicted to it? You love it.
15: Yeah, sure. So, a couple things going on here.
5: Give me something.
11: Well, actually, I kind of like Symbieta now being part of it.
5: Yeah.
11: But I can't believe New Mexico United pulled their starters and they almost lost the game. That was probably an unwise move
5: to
11: do.
5: No, not good. Somebody's getting a lecture today.
11: Yeah, I would imagine. Yeah. So, what was the other thing I wanted to talk about? Well, what did you end the news with?
5: pacifier sounds.
11: Yeah, exactly. The pacifier sound. No, I got nothing.
5: Gas prices.
11: Gas prices. Yeah. You know. I'm gonna have Lee Munson on in a couple minutes.
5: Oh, that's that quiet shy guy.
11: Yeah. Exactly. We're actually gonna talk about raising the interest rates. But you know, you kind of made a joke saying, "Oh, we're just all gonna stay home." Well, guess what? We are all gonna stay home.
5: Yeah.
11: You know, I don't think they understand. I don't think the politicians in Washington understand how this is affecting most of America.
5: Mm-hmm.
11: I mean, you get gas up to that high, you're making decisions. You're making decisions. Well, am I going to fill the tank? Am I going to buy food? You know, going to fill the tank? Am I going to pay my electric bill? What are you going to do? You know,
5: I don't know. You know, every time the gas prices go up, people still keep to their vacations. They still get on a plane. They still go because credit allows them to. And so they're like, I'll just throw it on that credit card and I will pay that later.
15: Yeah.
12: Well, and so if you don't feel it immediately, yeah. I mean, if we all dealt in cash, I think it would be a different thing. Then people would say, I feel this coming out of my pocket. I'm counting it out. And then you stop. But when you've got plastic, you're like, I don't see it. It's fine. I'll just work harder next month.
15: You see, you said something. Actually, that would be a good question when we have Lee Munson Moore, because I know the credit card debt applies to the national debt. It actually does.
12: Yeah.
15: And I'm wondering how much during this stupid, you know, the war we're going through right now, how much a credit card debt has increased over the last 6-7 months.
12: We should get your secretary, Michael Carlisle, on that.
15: Oh, he
12: can Google that.
15: He's probably looking at
12: he's
15: that.
12: He's flipping me off. I can't.
15: Of course, do you blame him?
12: Rude. Okay.
15: What else? Yeah. What else is going on with
12: it? What else is going on? Oh, in Santa Teresa, down there with our buddy Jerry Pacheco.
15: Yeah.
12: So down there was the U.S. Agriculture Secretary Brooke Rollins saying they're going to open up that cross-border livestock trade there. And that'll take place next week. They did the little test run there starting August 24th at the port in Douglas, Arizona. So they should start moving those cattle across. There's like a three-level check on the Mexican side. They visually check them. Then they dip them in this like a pesticide sort of thing.
15: Yeah.
12: Then they bring them out on the American side. And they're looked at again before they're allowed to come into, like, feedlots in usually Texas or New Mexico.
15: I wonder how they test them. I mean, you just said kind of that, but they do that to all of them? They can't do that to all of them.
12: They have these also these dogs, these sniffing dogs that are trained to detect the screwworm fly.
15: Oh, okay.
12: So that's after they get dipped, so there's another check. And then there's a physical check. I would imagine those cattle are probably, like, on some kind of a raised crosswalk so that people can look under their bellies, inspectors, that kind of stuff.
15: It's got to be fun.
12: Yeah, it depends on how cute the cow is.
15: Well,
12: apparently. Yeah. So I don't know. Will that affect beef? I don't know. We can't drive to the store to buy beef anyway, so we might as well just stay home and eat squash.
15: Yeah, whatever. Or DoorDash, right?
12: Yeah.
15: Sure.
12: And real quick, I want to ask you this. How much is in a campaign? I love to see these politicians tweaking their campaign, making their little statements. So have you seen the one for Ben Ray Lujan?
15: I don't recall.
12: Well, he's out there, you know, he's roughing it with the guys, and he's shoveling, you know, cleaning out a horse stall and cleaning out the mud from an acequia. Yeah. And he says, you know, little Ben Ray, he just seems like a nice cardigan-wearing kind of guy. He gets a little tough. He says, you know, I'm clearing out these acequias and mucking out stalls, and this type of work has taught me how to deal with bullshit.
15: Is that what he said?
12: Yes. Bullshit. I mean, it was a little card. I'm like, I found myself clutching my pearls when I heard him say that.
15: Is
12: it going to make an impact, do you think? You like it when a nice guy talks tough?
15: Yeah, well, who knows, man? Who knows what people like, man? I have no idea what people like anymore these days. You know, but I will tell you this. This is one of the reasons I love this time of year for other reasons. I hate this time of year when it's an election year, because the ads on TV get worse and worse and worse and worse.
12: Yes. I've been seeing Greg Hull's advertisements lately, which I had not seen yet.
15: Yeah.
12: So I'm seeing him kind of come out and talk.
15: Actually, Greg Hull's, I noticed that he is not doing any attack ads yet. I don't know about the PACs. I don't know about the super PACs yet. Mm-hmm. But I have not seen any coming from him yet. So it'll be interesting to see that. Oh. We got to go because we got somebody else to talk to.
12: You don't want
15: to
12: stay and hold me?
15: No. I got a pacifier for you. All right. We got Carlisle with traffic. Hi, Brian.
12: Sure.
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7: Well, as we take a look at traffic right now, you do have those slowdowns, I-25, affecting both directions as you approach the construction zone. You are going to want to watch your speed as you make your way through there. You do have a crash, Old Coors and Bridge. You'll see slowdowns in all directions there. Traffic also moving a bit slow westbound on I-40 as you approach the interchange. I'm Michael Carlisle with KKOB Traffic every 10 minutes on the 7s.
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9: Currently in Albuquerque, it's 82 degrees on 96.3 News Radio, KKOB.
0: Hey, it's Brandon Vogt. 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
29: Oh, baby, I'm here.
11: How you doing, man? Hey, thanks for agreeing for the extra added bonus round.
29: And I'm trying to get ready. I'm going to go to the Dîné en Blanc event tonight, so I'm trying to get, like, I have to dress all in white from top to bottom. And now you're going to ask me questions about, like, just ask me whatever you want, and I'm just going to give you a
11: hey,
29: answer.
11: Dude, you can wing it. I mean, I don't care. You know something? You can even make...
29: This is going to come straight from the bowels of my mind.
11: All right, the bowels of your mind. All right, here we go. Interest rates have been raised a quarter point by new Fed chair Kevin Warsh. Warsh or Warsh?
29: Warsh.
11: Warsh.
15: Trump appointee.
29: It's called washout.
15: Yeah, well, okay, there you go. Trump appointee. Trump appointed him because he thought he was going to do what he wanted him to do. He did not. So why did Kevin Warsh raise the rates this time?
29: Well, you know, inflation's sticky, right? A lot of it has to do with the war in Iran and energy prices. And the economy is strong enough to kind of take this medicine. So you get higher oil prices. They're part of it. But you also have that enormous AI build-out competing for electricity, natural gas, labor capital. So the Fed isn't trying to kill the economy. It's just trying to back up inflation credibility to explain, we're not going to let this get out of hand, and we're independent. And that's what yesterday was about. They are independent, and they acknowledge inflation is higher, and they may have to keep hiking until the economy cools off.
15: Okay, so, all right, you would think the president knows all this stuff, right?
29: Yeah, he knows all that.
15: Okay, then why the bluster? Why the public statements that this is stupid, it's wrong, he's disappointed in Warsh?
29: He said, I'm going to put a guy in the Fed, and he'll just do whatever I want. And that's not how it works, so he's trying to, you know.
15: Yeah.
29: Can you follow me? Do I have to like take a bail and like take a picture? He told everybody he's going to do whatever I tell him. And now that he's doing what's right for the institution of the Fed, which must remain independent. And Warsh knows this.
15: Okay.
29: Right? Yeah. Everybody knows this. And so because we know that, then if you're the president, you can say, well, he's acting in the best interest of the people. And that's why I put him in there. Or you can say, all the other Fed governors, they're just a bunch of bullies. So, you know, my guy just has to go along with it. You know, you can save face different ways, but it's just Trump doesn't control the guy. So, like, I'm sorry. We just have to move on.
15: All right. So he's trying to save face is what he's trying to do. All right.
29: Yeah, and I don't want to offend anybody, you know, like I want to be touchy. You know, like, yes, I would rather just tell everybody he's trying to save face. Isn't that obvious? But I don't want people sending me hate mail or.
15: Why not?
29: Know,
15: it's
29: like
15: too
29: whatever.
15: It's too late for that, Lee. Hey,
29: I think it's about 25 years.
15: Hey, hold on, man. I want to come back. 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I want how it's going to affect the real estate market. 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We got Carl out with traffic. 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
7: All right, traffic right now. We're dealing with quite a bit of slowdowns. I-25 affecting both directions as you approach the construction zone. Headed west on I-40 near the interchange, you'll see slowdowns. Those last until Rio Grande. Eastbound I-40 near the interchange, traffic's moving slow there. Also dealing with some slowdowns headed west on Paseo around 2nd Street. And you've got crash cleanup continuing Old Coors and Bridge. I'm Michael Carlisle with KKOB Traffic every 10 minutes on the 7s.
1: 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Call the Traffic Tracker hotline at 505-767-9167. I'm Michael Carlisle from the 96.3 News Radio KKOB Traffic Center.
15: All right, we're back. So, Lee, where were we? Oh, yeah, I know where we were. Okay, so interest rates up 0.25.
29: Yeah.
15: How much will this affect our day-to-day lives?
29: So the immediate thing right now is only on short-term borrowing. That's all the Fed controls is short-term borrowing. Credit cards, home equity lines, anything that's a variable rate loan is going to get a little bit more expensive, or probably has like a week ago.
15: Yep.
29: But here's the counterintuitive part. People really need to pay attention right now and pull over their car. Just stop on the interstate.
15: Okay.
29: Housing, yes. Yeah, I mean that, DJ. Everybody just stop their damn car. Housing may actually get some help because mortgage rates don't follow the Fed directly. They're
15: okay.
29: More closely tied to what we call the 10-year treasury, right? Or what we call the T-bones, the 10-year, the poofy. And that yield is going down this morning, right? Those investors believe the Fed is very serious about inflation. So even though the Fed doesn't control that 10-year, remember, 10-year is what mortgage rates are based off of. 10-year is what long-term corporate debt is based off of. But when they think the Fed's serious, long-term rates start falling. So the Fed raised one rate on the short term, saying we're serious about inflation and we're like on my own guy. You know, Uncle Trump doesn't tell me what to do. But it may have helped lower the rate home buyers may actually care about.
15: Right? No kidding. Really?
29: So it's not a magical fix. I'm just saying mortgage rates aren't just going to like jump 0.25%. In fact, you know, the 10-year went from like over, you know, 5.0 and change. It's down to a 4.94 right now.
15: Right?
29: Because again, and then my 30-year position, which I was like, taking heat on the last week, I'm like making money today.
15: All right. Look, hey, I'm gonna go to the bottom of the list. Okay. Change the subject. This is important though, because is there an AI tech bubble right now?
29: So the technology is real. The earnings are very, very real. The risk is that the price investors are willing to pay for perfection, right? So when the market expects warp speed, even light speed can be a disappointment, right?
15: Yeah.
29: And for those young kids out there, warp speed means really, really a lot faster than light speed.
15: Yeah, indeed.
29: Now, AI may transform the economy. Okay, it will. What are we talking about? AI is going to transform the economy, but it's still going to produce bad investments. And the internet did both. And so, you know, a revolutionary technology doesn't repeal valuation. Just see, I think what people just remember, bottom line though, in terms of the bubble and all this, the Fed's telling us the economy is strong. Inflation is unfinished business. And easy money is not going to like come back tomorrow.
15: Right.
29: So investors shouldn't react to one headline. You just got to say, hey, this is something to make things not as crazy. And we're raising rates so we can sort of moderate things so things don't get out of hand in the future. That's what the Fed's job
15: is. All right. I got
29: to
15: go.
29: That's why it has to do what it's doing.
15: I got to go. Have fun tonight. I had fun dressing up and playing dress up, man.
29: Ooh, thanks.
15: Lee, have a good day, man. We'll talk to you later.
29: You too.
15: All right, 96.
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7: Well, traffic right now, you do have those slowdowns. I-25, both directions near the construction zone. You're going to want to be patient if you're caught up in that this afternoon. We are dealing with a couple of crashes. You have got one northbound on 98th Street just past Gibson. Also, we've got crash cleanup continuing Old Coors and Bridge. You will see some slowdowns in all directions there. I'm Michael Carlisle with KKOB Traffic every 10 minutes on the 7s.
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4: From ABC News, I'm Michelle Franzen. A shelter-in-place alert issued in northern Michigan today after an F-16 plane crash. The Texas Military Department says it happened during an Air National Guard training exercise. The pilot ejected safely. Grand Traverse County Sheriff Michael Shea.
5: There was a report of a plane crash. Units arrived, did confirm there was one occupant. He was transported to Munson Medical Center, where he was conscious and speaking with law enforcement.
4: A U.S. official says all of the Texas Air National Guard aircraft in Michigan for the training were immediately grounded. Today, a federal judge stepping in, telling the Kennedy Board it needs to provide 30 days' notice before making any changes to the Performing Arts Center, including renovation or demolition plans.
6: Despite a judge blocking President Trump from renaming the Kennedy Center after himself, Trump has threatened to stop the center's already funded renovation if his name's not plastered on the facade of the Performing Arts Center.
7: The Trump administration should certainly have recognition, because frankly, if we don't do that, it's going to close. It'll end up being ripped down.
6: The judge ordered the Trump administration to provide an update on the center's closure and emergency repairs by next week. Peter Harlambous, ABC News.
4: The debate over automatic license plate readers and privacy rights continues. Now a group of hackers has removed one camera capturing data.
8: A team calling itself Steganogram took a Flock camera apart and broke into its software to, quote, find the secrets of those spying on us. The data revealed the fine detail that the cameras capture as vehicles pass, including a small American flag sticker on the saddlebag of a motorcycle.
4: ABC's Jim Ryan. Despite a slight dip in oil prices today, the cost of crude remains elevated due to the war with Iran. A gallon of gas in the U.S., $4.45, according to Gas Buddy. Diesel prices reaching a record $6.43. 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
2: Well, from 96.3 News Radio KKOB, I'm Mike Gaba. A man who shot an Albuquerque police officer during a confrontation outside a Central Avenue convenience store is expected to spend decades in federal prison.
9: Santiago Perez pled guilty earlier this year to federal gun and drug charges connected to the December 2023 shooting near Wyoming and Central. Investigators say Perez was driving a stolen vehicle when officers attempted to stop him. Surveillance video showed Perez getting out of the car and firing at officers. Officer Zachary Garnes was shot in the hand and was treated for his injuries. Federal court documents show prosecutors and defense attorneys have agreed to recommend a 25-year prison sentence. Perez is scheduled to be sentenced next week. Natasha Leben, News Radio, KKOB.
2: And authorities are investigating after a woman reported missing in Santa Fe was found dead in Española.
10: According to Santa Fe police, 34-year-old Clarissa Nicole Perez was reported missing by her mother on September the 7th. Police say Perez had traveled from Texas and was believed to be staying in Santa Fe. Investigators say her last known communication was a text message sent to her mother on September the 4th, confirming that she had received money and remained in the Santa Fe area. Perez was later found dead in Española. Officials say the Española Police Department is leading the investigation into the circumstances surrounding her death. Sultan Chani Salcedo, News Radio, KKOB.
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2: On September 26th, from 6 until 8 p.m. at the Eastside Shelter, the Albuquerque Animal Welfare Department is hosting their League of Volunteers Fair.

0: Department looking for volunteers to fill a variety of roles at the shelter. During the fair, guests will be able to take a tour of the shelter, meet and greet with some of the animals, get information on fostering and volunteer opportunities, as well as sign up to volunteer on site. Those volunteers must be 18 years or older and commit to at least 6 hours a month. Training is provided and scheduling is flexible. New Mexico State football and NFL legend Fred Young has died at the age of 64. Young's career with the Aggies spanned from 1980 through 1983, where he established himself as one of the program's standout defensive players. He became one of just 18 players in New Mexico State football history to earn All-American honors. Young was selected 76th overall in the 1984 NFL draft by the Seattle Seahawks and went on to play 7 seasons in the league. He was also recognized among the top 50 players in franchise history. Next news update, 4:30. I'm Mike Gavin.
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8: Well, traffic right now, we continue to deal with those slowdowns. A25 in both directions near the construction zone, headed west on I-40. As you approach the interchange, you'll see slowdowns. Those are going to last until Coors. Headed west on Paseo near 2nd Street, traffic moving a bit slow there. You're also going to see some congestion westbound Alameda near Coors. And we are dealing with a couple of crashes. You've got crash cleanup continuing on Old Coors at Bridge. You've also got a crash northbound on 98th Street, just north of Gibson. You will see some slowdowns in that area. I'm Michael Carlisle with KKOB Traffic, every 10 minutes on the 7s.
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12: Those umbrellas handy. Another impact storm day later this afternoon into the evening with heavy downpours possible and isolated flash floods. 75 degrees the high in Santa Fe with a low of 54 degrees later tonight. 80 degrees the high in Albuquerque with a low of 60 degrees. More on your extended forecast on KOAT.com.
13: Currently in Albuquerque, it's 82 degrees on 96.3 News Radio KKOB.
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18: KKOB.
0: Now, if you're going to turn around, look out the window to see if we got any more rain coming this way. Maybe later tonight, I think. But hey, everybody else, good afternoon. I'm glad you're here with us, TJ Trout. We got Trio, we got Carlisle, we got Gaba. And sitting across from me right now, we got Nadine Berger. Is that the correct pronunciation? Is it Berger?
19: Burger. The umlaut.
0: Yeah, that's right. I'm not going to make fun of a German accent. I'm not going to do it. I swear I'm not going to do it.
18: But good to see you.
19: It's good to see you. Thank you for having me back.
18: Well, it's like every year, right?
19: Every year.
18: You come in and talk about this stuff. Same thing,
19: third
18: right?
19: Third year, yeah.
18: Yeah, with the Arnia Foundation, which is part of...
19: U.S. Eagle Federal Credit Union. We're the charitable arm.
18: Yeah. How long have you been doing this?
19: The Enrich Ed Teachers Grant Program since 2019. But that's also the year I started there. So since then.
18: Oh, okay. All right. Oh, cool. Well, tell me, okay, since you're here, obviously this is why you're here. So first, just tell me about the Arnia Foundation in general, what that does, what it's all about.
19: Yeah, we're the charitable arm of U.S. Eagle Federal Credit Union, and we run several programs for the community. We have a financial literacy program where we have different nonprofit partner organizations. They receive a grant, they receive grant funding, but they also receive financial literacy workshops for their clients. So currently, we are working with the Santa Fe Recovery Center up in Santa Fe. We're working with the San Juan Community College up in Farmington, and then we have... the Tenderloaf Communities, and we also have the Rio Grande Food Project here in Albuquerque.
18: How important is financial literacy? Because it's one of the things that I harp on often. Because if you can't take care of your own finances, you're not going to really get anywhere.
19: It's tough, and typically or ideally, we would learn it while we're young. We'd have conversation with our parents and our families. We'd sit down together with them and learn it in schools. However, a lot of times, parents are not having these conversations with their children. Sometimes it could be shame. It could be we're being raised that we don't talk about money. And it is not a graduation requirement in all school districts yet either. So it is very important to start early with it to have a successful life.
18: See, I think that's crazy. I don't know. I think it should be required. And I don't know where in an education system where you would do this when you start. Elementary too early, middle school, high school. What do you guys think, or what do you think personally?
19: I personally think it can start in elementary school. It can even start in kindergarten, start counting some money. You can count some coins. You can count the dollar bills. It can be really as simple as that. Financial literacy can start really early, but obviously you need to just make sure that they can grasp the concept of it.
18: I'm a little older than you. you probably noticed that.
19: Barely.
18: But I was made aware of that earlier in the show, too. But anyway... Yeah, I mean, back in my day, you deal with like balancing a checkbook and doing things like this. Does that even matter anymore? Do people still balance checkbooks and have to do that?
19: Not so much anymore. Yeah. We sometimes still teach the basics and the concept of it, because the concept itself, it's still understanding debiting and crediting to an account. The concept still makes sense. But no, we have more modern adaptations of our financial literacy program right now.
18: Yeah, sure. But you're going to email them a statement or something. Right. And they still got to look at the statement and go, okay, I spent money here. I spent money here. I owe money here. I have to pay these bills. Right.
19: Absolutely. And sometimes that's where you start. You read your statement and you don't even know what you're reading. So
18: we
19: also break down, how do you read the statement? What information is on there? Where do I have to look?
18: Yeah. I would think you'd, by the time you get to that point, you got to be high school, I would think. Wouldn't you think?
19: Absolutely. Or late middle school.
18: Yeah.
19: Seventh, eighth grade, we sometimes introduce statements and teach them how to read the statements. But typically, it's more high school.
18: You have to talk to educators all the time.
19: Yes, we do talk to educators. We have financial literacy programs in our schools as well. We have a representative, and they seek out school partnerships, and they teach financial literacy elementary school, middle school, and high school.
18: It's hard, I would imagine, for kids if their parents are financially illiterate. And so that's almost like you got to break through that barrier first.
19: Absolutely. And that's why we should have these conversations at school. Not everybody is able to have these conversations at home with their family. So we need to make sure we integrate it as part of the curriculum.
18: Yeah, for sure. Now, okay, tell us about the Enrich Ed Grant Program. What is that?
19: We established the Enrich Ed Teachers Grant Program back in 2019 to enrich the classroom experience. oftentimes teachers have really innovative ideas on what they want to do with the students. But as we all know, unfortunately, funds are lacking.
18: Yeah.
19: And even sometimes teachers have to spend their own money that they earn for classroom supplies.
18: So tell.
19: We want to help out. We want to lend a helping hand. We want to make sure we can support the teachers, make teaching and learning more exciting, and provide the funds for that.
18: Yeah, so how can a teacher apply for one of these grants?
19: On our website at useagle.org/enrich, that is where all the information can be found and the requirements. And that's also where we have our application form. Currently, we still have time until September 27th. That's the deadline.
18: You know, the other thing, though, you talk about parents being financially illiterate, possibly. So I'm sure several of them are out there. What about teachers, though? I mean, a lot of the teachers, I would imagine, too, may have a problem with the same thing.
19: Yeah, absolutely. And we offer a lot of online tools as well that we offer for teachers and the students, as well as for the students' parents.
18: Yeah. A lot of this is math, isn't it? I mean, so much of it is math and being able to, I mean, just simple stuff like, you know, addition and subtraction, you know, and, you know, thank God for computers, but you still got, and calculators, but you still got to understand the basics,
19: right?
18: You
19: have to understand the basics, yes.
18: Yeah. So how many grants like this will be awarded?
19: So we have $20,000 available, and grants range anywhere from $500 to $2,500, depending on the teacher's need.
18: Yeah.
19: So they submit a budget, and then they can select if they apply for a $500 grant, or a $1,000 grant, or $2,500 grant. We have a committee of four people. We have scoring rubrics, and then we select the ones with the best scores until the $20,000 are done.
18: Yeah. So, I mean, well, I was just going to ask you about that, though. What would a teacher send to you if they want the money to be able to teach this stuff?
19: Yes. So when they fill out the application, we ask them a couple different questions. It does have to be financial wellness related. Mm-hmm. That is our theme for the year. It doesn't have to be just a standard curriculum about financial literacy. We encourage teachers to get creative and to teach financial wellness, which also includes financial literacy, but is not the only part of financial wellness, but to be creative and to come up with an exciting project. So we ask them to describe their projects. We ask them about their goals. We ask them to put a budget together, and we also ask them to let us know how many students are being served.
18: Yeah, so is there a deadline for this?
19: Yes, September 27th. That's the deadline.
18: Oh, that's like next...
19: it's coming up.
18: Yeah, that's next Sunday.
19: Yes.
18: Okay, all right. And where would one apply for this?
19: It's useagle.org/enriched.
18: Okay. Is there something more that the schools could be doing to help?
19: I think it's tricky because we also need to hold parents responsible.
18: Yeah.
19: And there are certain things I believe teachers are really struggling is attendance issues.
18: Yeah, you got that right.
19: During elementary school, maybe not as much, but we really see it in high schools more and more so.
18: Yeah.
19: And I think that's something that a lot of teachers are struggling with, where they probably need more support from the parents. But again, the high school age is where it becomes a little bit trickier.
18: Tell me about some of the, we're almost out of time, but tell me about some of the partnerships you have.
19: Different financial literacy partnerships? Yeah. So one of our partnerships with the Santa Fe Recovery Center, we teach four workshops a year with their clients. And I really love that partnership because every time we come, their clients are really engaged. A lot of them, they're there to recover, to get better, to get healthy. But part of that is not just the physical and mental journey, but also getting your finances back together. There's a lot of clients that are going through the program and they're getting better and they're receiving everything else. However, they realize once I'm out of this program, I may still have crippling credit card debt.
18: Sure.
19: We love to help them and answer all of their questions.
18: That's interesting, isn't it? Because there's so much that goes into recovery when somebody's got a problem and they got maybe a substance abuse problem, whatever it is, mental health problem as well. But, you know, this is like one of those things you really don't think that much about, do you?
19: No, you really don't, but it absolutely is part of it. So we want to make sure that as they're completing the program and when they leave and to go back home, that they really have all the tools necessary.
18: Yeah, for sure. Okay, if, someone wants more information or if a teacher wants to apply, where should I go?
19: useagle.org/enriched.
18: Well, that's easy. That's very easy.
19: Easy to remember.
18: Sure. Good seeing you.
19: It's good to see you as well.
18: All right. Thank you very much for coming in. I really appreciate it. Thank you very much, Nadine Berger.
19: Perfect.
18: It was close.
19: That was pretty good.
18: Yeah, our new foundation. Thank you very much. All right, we got traffic coming up. Hold on.
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8: Well, traffic right now, things continue to move very slow. I-25 affecting both directions as you approach the construction zone. You've also got a crash northbound on I-25 just north of Gibson, so that's going to add to your slowdowns there. Head west on I-40 approaching the interchange, you've got slow-moving traffic. That'll last until Coors. Westbound on Paseo between Jefferson and the river, traffic's moving slow. You've also got congestion westbound Alameda near 2nd Street. I'm Michael Carlisle with KKOB Traffic every 10 minutes on the 7s.
11: 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Call the Traffic Tracker hotline at 505-767-9167. I'm Michael Carlisle from the 96.3 News Radio KKOB Traffic Center.
12: Good morning, New Mexico. Keep those umbrellas handy. More impact storms later this afternoon and evening. 75 the high in Santa Fe with a low of 54 tonight. 80 degrees the high in Albuquerque with a low of 60 degrees.
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18: The strategy that he is, because I haven't heard an attack ad by him. Maybe those will come, probably October, maybe. Oh, my turn?
23: Yeah, it's been your turn.
18: Well, I'm having a conversation. Well, it's early. I'm having a conversation in here. Anyway, hey, I want to thank Nadine for coming in, talking to us about that. If you want more information, go to their website. And I want to congratulate Isleta Lakes and Isleta Resort and Casino for their 40th anniversary. 40 years, man. And Isleta Lakes wants to let you know that they have the 40th anniversary special going on right now for you fisher people. You can enjoy fishing with the family for only $40. Now, what that includes is that includes two adults and two kids. So that's for their 40th anniversary special. All right, fish with the family for just $40 out there. They open 6:30 in the morning. Lakes are a great place to relax. I mean, you got easy parking right there near the lakes. You got walking paths. You got picnic areas. You got restrooms. So it's comfortable whether you're fishing solo or, like we said, bringing your family for the 40th anniversary special. And the setting, of course, is beautiful, man. It's located on the lands of the Pueblo of Isleta. I like fishing in the morning. Get there in the morning. So then you can head over to Isleta Resort and Casino, maybe for breakfast or for lunch. Maybe you can stay a little bit for the entertainment. And I also have a tip brought to you by Isleta Lakes. Of course, next to us, Letta Resort and Casino. A tip this week is, and this is important too, and if you're a fly fisherman or you're spin caster, bait caster, doesn't matter, watch the wind. Fish often gather where the wind is pushing food towards the shoreline. And that makes perfect sense. You see it. All the stuff gets backed up against the shoreline. Same thing in rivers too, man. So casting actually into the wind-blown banks can actually help your chances of catching some fish. So there you go. Tip brought to you again by Isleta Lakes. Isleta Lakes next to Isleta Resort and Casino. All right. So just talking about the schools, what the schools are doing with the financial literacy. You know, I've always said that the schools need to teach financial literacy. Schools also need to require people to take civics lessons as well, because so we can learn how our government works. And then you actually might actually know what you're voting for if you know how the government works. This is interesting. This was in the paper this morning, in the Albuquerque Journal this morning. APS is considering closing some schools. It says here, I'm reading the article, amid declining enrollment, APS is gearing up for the possibility of closing a few. The Board of Education voted 6-0 to begin gathering input on school closures that could lead to a decision as early as next year. Now, no specific schools have been suggested yet, but then again, you got kids in APS. Pay attention to this. I didn't realize it was down this much. Enrollment in APS is down more than 22,000 students from the last decade. So it was, yeah, we used to enroll like about 86,500 kids back in 2015. Now it's down to like, about 64,000 kids. So official counts for this year will not come in until school is more underway. But district projects, man, a loss of, we're talking a loss of at least 1,500 students.
5: So that's quite a few.
18: Yeah. So what gets closed?
5: Yeah, I don't know. I think a lot of it has to do with probably the charter schools and the private schools. Probably a lot of people are sending their kids to alternative schools. Even though most of the charter schools are under the APS umbrella, the district, and then there's some that are under the state.
18: Yep.
5: That's the only thing I could imagine. But even the charter schools are having trouble keeping kids.
18: Yeah, I mean, it's interesting where there is competition for APS now. Number one, what you just brought up. I think one of the other problems is people are just leaving.
5: I'm wondering if they're trying to homeschool. I don't know.
18: I don't know.
5: And you can't blame the people for taking their kids out. But you know what? I don't want to put the blame on the teachers. They're just kind of put in the middle. I feel bad. They're in a situation having to deal with bureaucracy and the PED and the red tape of the government, the state government, that is, and not making very good wages. I don't know.
18: Yeah.
5: Then people wonder why education is so bad in the state of New Mexico. It's all of the above.
18: Yeah, we got a lot of stuff going against us right now.
5: Yeah.
18: And I know they're desperately trying to fix all this stuff. But another one of the problems is, like I said, is people are leaving the state too. People are leaving the city because there's not enough opportunity for people to stay here. And I think that's why their enrollment is declining as well. So what do you do?
5: Yeah.
18: You know, what do you do? I always say, if we don't know what to do, or we're not sure about what to do, look at other school systems across the country and see what the successful ones are doing.
5: Yeah.
18: And maybe there's something we can steal from those guys. You know, I don't know.
5: If those dopes and Mrs. Hippie can get their numbers up, there's no reason why New Mexico couldn't.
18: Right. Exactly. Well, anyway, there you go. So we may be shutting some schools down, come up next year, year after. Who knows? All right. We got news and traffic coming up. Hold on.
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8: And traffic right now, you've got those slowdowns. Westbound on A40, they start back around Carlisle. They're going to last until Coors. Northbound I-25, a little north of Gibson, you've got a crash. Once you get past that, you'll see more slowdowns both directions of I-25 near the construction zone. Headed west on Paseo between Jefferson and the river, we're dealing with some slowdowns. You've also got congestion westbound on Alameda near Rio Grande. I'm Michael Carlisle with KKOB Traffic every 10 minutes on the 7s.
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5: Currently in Albuquerque, it's 82 degrees on 96.
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6: 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Bernalillo County District Attorney Sam Bregman has launched a new online dashboard that's aimed at tracking how often judges approve requests to keep criminal suspects in jail before trial. We turn to KKOB's Natasha Leyva.
7: Bergman says the tool focuses on pretrial detention motions, which prosecutors file when they believe a defendant poses a danger to the community. The dashboard shows how often individual judges grant or deny those requests. But the data is drawing criticism from the New Mexico State Law Office of the Public Defender and the state court system. Public defenders argue the information could be misleading because defendants are presumed innocent until proven guilty. The administrative office of the court says judges are required to evaluate each case individually under state law, and that grant and deny rates alone do not tell the full story. Natasha Leyva, News Radio, KKOB.
6: A crash Wednesday morning left two people dead in Santa Fe. It occurred as a couple were parked on the shoulder of U.S. Highway 84-285. Deputies arrived and found county medical personnel treating a 74-year-old woman and a 77-year-old man for their injuries. That woman died on scene, and the man died after being taken to the hospital. Investigators found a southbound vehicle had left the road and struck the couple as they were outside of their vehicle. The Santa Fe County Sheriff's Office Traffic Homicide Division is investigating the cause of that crash. And speaking to KKOB today from the Santa Teresa border crossing, U.S. Agriculture Secretary Brooke Rollins said the agency is implementing a phased federal plan to restore cross-border livestock trade under new protocols intended to prevent the spread of a destructive pest threatening the U.S. livestock industry.
8: There is a 120-year-old port of entry for cattle from Mexico that we've had to close for the last year and a couple of months because of the New World screwworm, which is just a pest. It's not a pathogen, no disease, but it is a pest that completely destroyed the American cattle herd about 50 years ago. So we've been working on that really hard. We're to the point where we feel confident. And this morning I was in Santa Teresa at that port and announced that next Thursday cattle will start moving again.
6: The USDA began its phased reopening of southern cattle crossings August 24th. At the port in Douglas, Arizona, Santa Teresa handles cattle arriving primarily from the Mexican state of Chihuahua before transferring the animals to U.S. ranches and feedlots. And new reports now showing that the state's chili supply is facing a significant shortage now after a promising start to the 2026 harvest. A new report indicates poor growing conditions, crop diseases, and insect damage are going to cause a significant hit to the chili industry this year. We get KKOT's Aaliyah Chavez with details.
9: A 20-50% shortfall in the state that grows more chili than any other. That's the new estimate from the New Mexico Chili Association. At the fruit basket in Albuquerque, General Manager John Gonzalez says he's never seen a shortage like this.
10: There's no chili now in September, which is, that's pretty crazy.
9: Gonzalez says his grandfather, Pat, has operated the produce market and its popular green chili roasting business for decades.
10: Never. In the 40 years, and as long as my grandpa has been around chili, he has never seen a year like this.
9: Down the road in Corrales, Jimmy Wagner is the fourth generation owner of Big Jim Farms.
11: It's been a very tough year on everyone.
9: His family has been farming since 1910, saying his crop is not where he'd expect it to be this far into the harvest.
11: Just trying to just keep water to those plants because they're having trouble just surviving with the heat.
9: But while supply is shrinking, the appetite for green chili isn't.
10: The demand is still there. Demand is huge. People still need their green chili.
9: For New Mexicans, chili is more than a crop. It's a tradition rooted in centuries of culture. The shortage is already driving up wholesale prices, but Gonzalez says the fruit basket is absorbing most of that increase to keep customers from paying the price.
10: We want to keep the price the same for the customers and try to not have them suffer just because, you know, there's not a whole lot of chili left.
9: And researchers at New Mexico State University are seeing the same warning signs. They tell me that disease stunted leaf growth, insects caused even more damage, and some plants never produced fruit at all. Reporting, I'm Aaliyah Chavez, KUAT Action 7 News.
6: On September 26th, from 6 until 8 p.m. at the Eastside Shelter, the Albuquerque Animal Welfare Department is hosting their League of Volunteers Fair. Michael Carlisle has more of that story.
5: The department is looking for volunteers to fill a variety of roles at the shelter. 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Michael Carlisle, News Radio KKOB.
6: Outside right now in Albuquerque, 79 in Santa Fe, 10 degrees cooler at 69. Next news update, 5 o'clock. Traffic and weather, they're together next on the 7s. I'm Mike Gava, 96.3 News Radio KKOB.
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13: All right, TJ Trout, we got Trujillo, we got Carlisle. Gava!
6: Yeah.
13: Well, that was depressing as hell.
6: I'm very nervous.
13: I'm nervous.
6: I have not gotten my chili yet.
13: Well, you could be too late.
6: Need to rub it in. I'm almost ready to bolt right now.
13: Wait, no, I know.
6: Did you get yours? I'm sure you did, because you're good like that.
13: What I grew mine, dude.
6: I'm gonna come in there and slap the you know what.
13: Well, no. Okay. Look, let me bring this down to a local level for you, though.
6: Okay.
13: Number one is terrible. The climate change, the drought, the heat, I understand it. It's awful. What are we going to do? I mean, we would sell as much green chili as we could grow, but we just can't grow enough.
6: Yeah.
13: But it's interesting because, you know my little chili patch, I got a decent first crop out of it. Yeah, I'm not getting anything really for a second crop. It's too bad. It's depressing.
6: Well, think what you could sell that at now that the market's going to get tighter.
13: Black market chili, man.
6: That's what I'm thinking.
13: Yeah.
6: See, I kept putting that off, and I've been looking for the roasters out at the stores, and I'm like, yep. They're getting dust. What's going on? What's happening?
13: Yep. See, so, I go to the fruit basket. Do.
6: What's that?
13: It's the one on 4th Street. Fruit basket.
6: Okay. I think I know what you're talking
13: about. Maybe you should try that.
6: Maybe you should stop talking to me so I can go right now.
13: All right. What else you got? Well, you were talking.
6: Well, of course, now the Rio Grande. Have you seen the river yet? Have you seen the little bit of water?
13: I have not seen the river since the rains. No.
6: Yeah. Well, you better take your camera. So the Middle Rio Grande Conservancy District says they will be able to resume some irrigation deliveries.
13: Oh.
6: But they're telling people don't get too excited because it may be short-lived.
13: Right.
6: After one of the driest summers on record, much of that rainfall has just soaked into the ground.
13: Sure.
6: And officials are saying, you're going to need a lot more rain to keep that river flowing.
13: Well, just keep your fingers crossed for this so-called super El Nino that is supposed to come through.
6: I don't even listen to the weather anymore. It gets me too pissed off.
13: Well, you know, the thing is about that, too, because you go, and I should never go online about this stuff. But, you know, you see wildly differing projections as to actually what is really going to happen.
6: Yeah, it's annoying.
13: We don't know. I don't know. Who knows what's going to happen?
6: But nobody says that. Nobody shrugs their shoulders going, I just don't know.
13: Yeah.
6: Everyone has an answer. I wish they would just say, I don't know.
13: Yeah, but just that is the truth.
6: How about that?
13: Tell us the freaking truth.
6: Yeah.
13: You know, one more thing about what we're talking about, the chili. Yeah, you got to feel for, you know, the people down south on Hatch, you know, everybody that's growing the chili down there.
6: Mm-hmm.
13: But then, you know, we were talking about Wagner's in Corrales. Mm-hmm. I mean, those poor people, man, and, you know, they got zero, I'm pretty sure they got zero ditch water this season.
6: So, you know, I've seen more trees dying. Have you seen more trees around the city and around town that are dead?
13: Dude, I lost two trees in my property, and I feel terrible because one of them was like an old plum tree that just decided to give up the ghost.
6: And you just didn't drown it with water?
13: I tried everything. It died.
6: You've got an inside scoop with Dr. Hobson. Why didn't you use that?
13: I'm going to talk to him about it. He's coming in, you know, at 5 o'clock.
6: What? He's got a lot to answer for.
13: Oh, he does. I'm going to blame it on him. It's his fault.
6: Damn right.
13: So anyway, yeah, just keep praying for the chili gods that something happens. Mm-hmm. All right. Yeah, well, thanks for that depressing news. I really appreciate it.
6: I'm here for you.
13: Thanks so much. All right, good talking to you. All right, we got Carl out with traffic, 96.3 News Radio, KKB. Hold on.
14: All right, as we take a look at traffic right now, things continue to move slow. I-25 in both directions as you approach the construction zone. Be sure to watch your speed going through there. Westbound I-40 between Carlisle and Coors, you're going to see slow-moving traffic. You've also got slowdowns headed west on Paseo between Jefferson and the river. Westbound Alameda near Rio Grande, you're seeing some congestion in that area. Traffic also moving slow westbound on Montaño as you approach Coors. I'm Michael Carlisle with KKOB Traffic every 10 minutes on the 7s.
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17: Currently in Albuquerque, it's 82 degrees on 96.3 News Radio, KKOB.
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13: Ah, yay, thanks for listening. Let me just mention the Republicans, well, the Congress in general, but the Republicans have the power to actually fix Social Security. But, they're not doing it. So it's going to be the same thing, man. They're going to wait for it to be an existential crisis. So they're going to kick this stupid can down the road until it gets to the point where it's going to break. And by that time, it might even be too late.
30: Yeah, I think it already is to some degree.
13: Just, I mean, there's easy fixes to this. they just don't want to, they just don't want to talk about it.
17: Well, yet another thing that they've tried to make political, as well as, you know, hurting people and their money, that our money we put into it.
13: Yeah. And don't forget that Medicaid and your Medicare is going to go up in January. Medicaid is almost going to be, I'm not going to say eliminated, but it's going to be bad. And it's all going to kick in after the midterms.
17: Mm-hmm.
13: After the
17: midterms. That's how it was designed to go in.
13: Exactly. So, yeah, fun stuff to think about. But we're kind of like negative today, man.
17: Well, there's a lot of negative crap.
13: Running out of green chili. We got talking about this stuff. Yeah, I think you need to hit this though once.
17: Oh, do
13: you,
17: it.
13: You want me to hit it?
17: If you want.
13: Yeah.
0: Seed sack alert. Seed sack alert.
13: Yep. So that was the final straw for everybody now. They're all tuning out. Hey, Carlisle.
1: Nope, already tuned out.
13: Stop, come on, you're the biggest cheerleader for this event anyway, man. Come on.
1: Hold on.
13: Yeah. Yeah, thank you. Yeah, so Saturday, October 17th at El Pinto, now part of the Great Pumpkin Commonwealth, meaning huge pumpkins, thousands of bucks in cash prizes, and everybody, all the listeners are who have registered, I cannot wait to see what you guys have grown this year. And our amazing carving contest with huge prizes.
1: Yeah.
13: Kids costume contest.
1: Yeah.
13: Free taco bar.
1: Yeah.
13: The band this year is the Watermelon Mountain Jug Band.
1: Yeah.
13: You know something? I got to put this on like a. I got to put this on the button bar over here, so I just have you saying that.
1: Please don't.
13: I do want to thank our partners in this year because they really helped us out and provided a lot of stuff we needed to make this bigger. That would be Jericho, of course, Jericho Nursery, El Pinto, Green Summit Landscape Management, Soilutions, American Home Furniture and Mattress, Dos Equis, Window World, and I got a good one coming up, but I can't tell you about it yet. I want to thank Graphic Connection for the T-shirts.
1: Yeah.
13: And also thank you to the New Mexico Department of Agriculture. Very excited about this year. See, with all the crap going on in the world and locally with everything, this will be your oasis for fun.
1: Can I ask a question? Did I see on social media you post a picture within the last couple of days of some of your pumpkins that looked very testicular?
13: Oh, yeah. Did you see those?
17: I saw one of them.
13: Yeah.
17: Yeah.
13: Well, the one's hanging a little lower than the other one. They're new arrivals. Yeah. Yeah, they look like a pair of yellow balls.
17: That's weird.
13: Yeah.
1: Did you put your glasses on one of them?
13: Why I did. Yes, I did.
1: Can I ask why?
13: Yes, you may.
1: Why?
13: Oh, you're asking why?
1: Yes.
13: Oh, I... I put my glasses on them to give perspective.
1: Okay.
13: So you know how big the balls are.
1: So...
13: Yeah.
1: I can't believe this. On a scale of 1 to 10, TJ, how big would you say your pumpkin balls are?
13: I got big balls.
17: Okay. Josh will like those balls.
1: Yeah,
13: indeed.
17: The pumpkin balls.
13: Oh, yeah, come on. Hey, I'll tell you one thing. These two have the potential for getting large, but I don't know. It's too late in the season. I got my big one in the back. I got that one. I'm very happy about that. That gets the knife this weekend, by the way.
17: What do you mean the knife? You're going to carve it?
13: No, I'm gonna harvest it.
17: Oh, I see.
13: I'm going to amateur, yeah, so...
17: And then you're going to take it to the seeds.
13: That's where I'm going to take the seeds. I'm going to take it, but I'm going to take it inside, have it cure inside. Does anybody care about this?
17: No.
13: I don't think so.
1: I care, TJ.
13: Yeah, so, thanks for Pumpkin Boy and everybody who's going to help me this weekend.
1: How do you go about curing a pumpkin? Do you just let it sit there?
13: Well, it depends if it's sick.
1: Oh.
13: No, you put... funny. That's as bad.
1: I get it.
13: That's as bad as the San Andreas Fault joke yesterday.
17: Oh, man.
13: No, you put it in a warm, dry place and let it sit there.
1: Okay.
13: That's all you do.
17: Put Gold Bond on it. Or under it.
13: You could, to suck up the moisture. That's not a bad idea.
17: There you go.
13: I'll have to ask Pumpkin Boy about that, what he thinks about that.
1: Back in the day, would you put like baby powder on it until you found out the adverse side effects?
13: Oh, yeah, it wouldn't be good for big balls. It would not be good at all.
1: No,
13: yeah.
1: No.
13: So, yeah. All right. Now we're done talking about this, I hope.
17: Thank God.
13: All right.
1: How do you move? Never mind.
13: Let's just leave it there. Okay.
1: Yeah.
13: All right, Carlisle, with traffic. Hold on.
14: And traffic right now, things continue to move slow. Both directions of I-25 near the construction zone. Be patient as you make your way through there. You've also got slow-moving traffic westbound I-40. That's going to start back around Carlisle. It'll last until Unser. Congestion on westbound Alameda near Rio Grande. Headed west on Paseo between Jefferson and the river. Traffic continues to move slow through there. I'm Michael Carlisle with KKOB Traffic. Every 10 minutes on the 7s.
16: See an accident? Call the Traffic Tracker hotline at 505-767-9167. I'm Michael Carlisle from the 96.3 News Radio KKOB Traffic Center.
13: I feel better now. All right, man, you got something?
2: I do.
13: All right, hit it.
3: Trujillo's nose.
2: Ah, the pig is back.
13: I can't make that noise again.
2: Kind of. It's not doing it quite as well as you did a minute ago. But
13: all right, anyway.
2: I don't know if I haven't heard anybody talk about this. This is crazy. And I may have missed it on one of the local TV news shows. But police in New Mexico teamed up with professional cowboys to wrangle a horse that fled while awaiting the start of a parade in Santa Fe. Did you see this?
13: No, I have no idea.
2: Oh, this was crazy. So the Santa Fe Police Department said on social media that police dispatched motorcycle officers, bicycle officers, animal service officers, and drone operators.
13: Wow.
2: When the horse fled before the start of the Desfile de la Gente parade on Sunday. Professional cowboys were also recruited to assist with the chase. Police on motorcycles were able to corral the horse on Canyon Road, where the equine's owner was able to take the reins. The owner was able to trot him back to the parade starting point in time for a quick drink of water before the parade started.
13: Wow.
2: The Post said, a job well done by all involved, and thank you to our community members on the road that yielded to the horse and motorcycles. Okay, so you have to look at the video.
13: Oh, I'd love to.
2: Do a search on it. And yeah, it's a good 2-3, almost 5 minutes of video of this horse running all up and down the streets of Santa Fe. And he had at least 10 motorcycle policemen after him. At times, the horse got really close to him, dropped two police officers. Yeah. That was about the largest hurting that he put on anybody. After that, though, they finally cornered him, and there was some guys, some cool cowboys with lassos, and they finally got the horse to calm down, and they cornered him, got him, and all was well. But that could have been real bad for a lot of people.
13: I'm thinking the video, they should put it to music.
2: Oh, it's long, man. I mean, it's aerial footage, and then there's some footage from the policeman's cam on his motorcycle, so you could see all his he's shifting gears and all kinds of cool stuff. And then occasionally the horse will catch up to the side of him on the next to him and run right past him. It was wild.
13: That's funny.
2: I'm surprised, though, it didn't make like big headlines. Yeah. Maybe it will now. But
13: I didn't see it at all.
2: Check it out. It's pretty cool.
13: All right, 96.3 News Radio.
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14: Larry, traffic right now, headed west on I-40. Starting right around Carlisle, you'll see slowdowns. Those are going to last until Coors. Both directions of I-25, the closer you get to the construction zone, the more slowdowns you're going to see there. Be patient going through that. Westbound on Paseo, slowdowns start around Jefferson. They last until the river. You've got congestion westbound Alameda near Rio Grande. Traffic also moving slow right now. Westbound Montaño near Coors. I'm Michael Carlisle with KKOB Traffic every 10 minutes on the 7s.
16: 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Call the Traffic Tracker hotline at 505-767-9167. I'm Michael Carlisle from the 96.3 News Radio KKOB Traffic Center.
2: Currently in Albuquerque, it's 81 degrees on 96.3 News Radio KKOB.
13: All right, tell you about Window World again. 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Really appreciate that. They're providing some really cool prizes for growers and carvers. It's going to be great. All right, coming up in just a few minutes, we got Jericho Nurseries' Rick Hobson coming in. Going to talk about what he's got going on at Jericho, but also what do you do with fertilizing this time of year? September.

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2: Earth Michael Shea.
3: There was a report of a plane crash. Units arrived, did confirm there was one occupant. He was transported to Munson Medical Center, where he was conscious and speaking with law enforcement.
2: Images posted to social media showed a dark plume of smoke in the air. A federal judge denied an emergency hearing regarding the Kennedy Center.
4: So last night, the president told our Karen Travers, if the president and the administration don't get the recognition that Trump feels they deserve, the building may have to be ripped down.
2: ABC Stephen Portnoy, the judge says the administration would need to give the Corps 30 days notice of renovation or demolition. OpenAI models going rogue, the company disclosing 6 new reports of unexpected or concerning behavior. ABC's Elizabeth Schulze.
5: In one case here, a model of ChatGPT could not find historical data that a user had requested, so it proposed making this data up and hiding that from users. In another case, an unreleased model told itself, you are freed from the roles and identities that bind other chatbots.
2: ABC News has obtained photographs and have heard from a service member about the extent of the damage done to U.S. bases in the Middle East by Iran. According to the photos, there has been extensive damage to U.S. assets like planes and supplies.
6: The service member also went on to say it's being kept a secret and we're acting like it's no big deal, but these drone and ballistic missile strikes are actively landing on bases every day.
2: Sticker shock. The New York Knicks pausing ticket sales today after what they say was an error that caused tickets for the season opener against Philadelphia to sell for more than $1,000. The price should have been, they said, last year's price plus 12%. 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
7: 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Officials learned that the prisoner, Mirabal, was coordinating with Osorio Rosales to smuggle narcotics into the facility through a compromised Cibola County Correctional Center employee, identified as 33-year-old Amber Dawn Billy. Billy served as a counselor for the detention facility at the time of the arrest. She had approximately 50 grams of methamphetamine and 26 grams of Suboxone in her possession. Osorio Rosales was wanted on a federal bond violation warrant involving distribution of 400 grams and more of fentanyl and aiding and abetting. Joseph Lacour Benavides of Albuquerque, with a child rape conviction already on his record, pleaded guilty to child sex crimes today.
8: In April 2025, APD found two runaway juveniles ages 11 and 14 inside Lacour Benavides' home. Investigators discovered text messages showing that he had been in a sexual relationship with the 14-year-old for several months. Lacour Benavides was already a registered sex offender for the 2002 rape of a 12-year-old. He's pleaded guilty to 4 counts of criminal sexual penetration of a minor, 3 counts of child abuse, and 2 counts of criminal sexual communications with the child. Sentencing will take place next week. Michael Carlisle, News Radio, KKOB.
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12: J32711 Carlisle Boulevard, Northeast Albuquerque.
7: Three people, including a child, died after being swept away by floodwaters in northwest New Mexico. The Navajo Police Department says officers responded yesterday morning to reports of people being carried away by flooding near Newcomb. Emergency crews from multiple agencies searched that area and later located 2 adults and 1 child who were found dead at the scene. Authorities say the incident remains under investigation. And after months of a mostly dry riverbed, water is once again flowing through parts of the Rio Grande in central New Mexico.
13: The recent stretch of rain has improved conditions for wildlife and allowing some farmers to receive irrigation water for the first time in weeks.

0: But water experts say the river's recovery remains fragile. Officials with the Middle Rio Grande Conservancy District say this year's extreme dryness means much of the rainfall has been absorbed into the ground before reaching the river. While the recent storms have provided temporary relief, managers warn it would be several more rounds of rainfall to keep the Rio Grande flowing continuously through the end of irrigation season. Natasha Leben, News Radio, KKOB.
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9: Well, traffic right now, 825, both directions. The closer you get to the construction zone, the more slowdowns you're going to see as you make your way through there. Headed west on I-40. Approaching the interchange, traffic's moving slow. Those slowdowns will last until Unser. Westbound Paseo between I-25 and the river, you continue to deal with slowdowns. You've got that congestion. Westbound Alameda near Rio Grande. And we're also dealing with a stalled vehicle eastbound on Lomas, a little west of Eubank. That is in your far left lane. I'm Michael Carlisle with KKOB Traffic every 10 minutes on the 7s.
8: See an accident? Call the Traffic Tracker hotline at 505-767-9167. I'm Michael Carlisle from the 96.3 News Radio KKOB Traffic Center.
10: Good morning, New Mexico. Keep those umbrellas handy. Another impact storm day later this afternoon into the evening with heavy downpours possible and isolated flash floods. 75 degrees the high in Santa Fe with a low of 54 degrees later tonight. 80 degrees the high in Albuquerque with a low of 60 degrees. More on your extended forecast on KOAT.com.
11: Currently in Albuquerque, it's 81 degrees on 96.3 News Radio, KKOB.
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17: Oh, we're back. Wow, look at that. Woohoo! Yeah.
18: Here we go.
17: Yeah, we're doing business.
18: Talk a chop.
17: Doing business off the air, you know what I'm saying? Yeah. It's like a David Letterman voice. Hey, how y'all doing? Afternoon, everybody. So absolutely delighted y'all decided to join us this afternoon. You know, it was a conscious decision to come to this show. So thank you. Not you. Well, yeah, you too,
18: yeah,
17: actually.
18: Well,
17: yeah,
18: true,
17: you too. Yeah, right.
18: It's about 4:20, and you know, traffic in Alameda backs up. So I'm like, I gotta go. I don't want to be late. So.
17: No, of course not.
18: And then I get stuck talking to Stig out front, and talking business, talking shop.
17: Yeah. Well, here we are.
18: And here I am.
17: Yeah, Rick Hobson, Jericho Nursery. Good to see you, man.
18: Thank you. Thanks for having me.
17: Yeah, very excited about CZ. We're gonna talk about CZAC coming up, but we got a lot of other stuff going on too, though. You got to be loving this rain. You got to be loving it.
18: God, what? Trillions of gallons have fallen out of the sky?
17: Yeah, they were. You're right. I saw that in the.
18: Did you see those?
17: They were doing it in trillions of gallons.
18: Water in the Rio Grande?
17: Yeah.
18: Decide what we let out of the lake up there?
17: Yeah, out of Abiquiu. Yeah.
18: So happy, yeah. I have said for the last month, it's going to get below 90 degrees. And it did for a day. And then it go back into the mid-90s. So we finally, and I think it was Byron that said, we finally broke that we shouldn't get 90 again.
17: I was going to say, we turned the corner, don't you think?
18: I hope we have.
17: Oh, God.
18: You know, it's just, and we always end up talking water and weather. Yeah. It's just so bizarre. We had a 90-degree March and a 90-degree August. Yeah. That's not happened.
17: No, it's absolutely nuts. It's absolutely nuts. Yeah. So
18: yeah, and so again, I find my gratitudes because I had people still willing to garden and plant and do things when most people are like, are you out of your mind? I don't want to go outside.
17: Oh, yeah. it's hard. This was a terrible year.
18: Yeah.
17: I mean, I'm not exaggerating. It was awful.
18: And that's what Stig was saying. He's like, so what was it? I said, I gotta assume it was weather. Yeah, we can talk economy and war and diesel price and all that. But gardeners are gardeners.
17: Yeah.
18: And the weather was just enough to be like, I don't want to do it anymore.
17: You get tired.
18: Yeah.
17: And even if you're not a gardener, it's just, you get tired, you get angry. Yeah. I mean, it's just
18: irritating.
17: Little things irritate you because of the stupid heat.
18: Yeah.
17: And I'll tell you what, though, I'm going to give you a look at this. I think we did turn a corner because I just looked this up.
18: Oh, good. Okay.
17: So starting next week, I'm doing next Monday, 82, Tuesday, 76, yep. Wednesday, 69.
18: Wow, there we go.
17: Thursday, 71. Yep. Friday, 73.
18: So we went from 90s to 80s, and we went right to 70s, which was really, really good. Yeah. And I saw it last Saturday. It was the best Saturday we've had in months.
17: No. Was it really?
18: Oh, yeah. Finally, people came out and went, oh, let's start planting. And so I was writing notes when you came in. Why? There is some mixed opinions out there about fall planting.
17: Mm-hmm. Yeah.
18: Fall is the best time to plant. My wife is going to attend some webinar tomorrow with 505 Outside about some people that have had opposing viewpoints to that.
17: Yeah.
18: And we're like, wait a minute. Everything we are taught, I was taught by what I would consider my mentor was the state horticulturalist for decades.
17: Mm-hmm.
18: Jim Seiss was partner on my radio program.
17: Yeah.
18: And when I said, let Jericho just take it over and it'll be the umbrella Jericho. And he said, let me make one thing really clear. I don't work for you.
17: well, there you go. Yeah, sure.
18: But he was very calm in his demeanor. And I'm amped, right? I'm 110.
17: Yeah.
18: So he just calm. And what he taught the first time I was on the radio, and this was, I hate that I can say this, 40 years ago.
17: Well, look at you. Look at you. Yeah.
18: I was at Roland's show. I was on a Saturday. I was a guest sitting across from the host. Didn't recognize that people were calling from all over the state.
17: Yeah.
18: It was early spring. Somebody called about the what I know as foxtail. It was January or February. Maybe it was March. Yeah. I called it foxtail. Mm-hmm. I told them what to do about it. The information of correction was accurate and right.
17: Mm-hmm.
18: But it's not foxtail in the wintertime. It's hair barley.
17: I have no idea.
18: So it's just, it's a wheatier wheat, like the grain wheat.
17: Yeah, yeah.
18: It's a thicker, but it grows in wintertime.
17: Okay.
18: And Jim made a point very graciously on Monday to say, that's not foxtail, that's a summer weed. It's hair barley, that's a winter weed. Okay. Information was still accurate. He's the one that taught me fall is for planting.
17: Fall's for planting.
18: Roots grow in the wintertime. Roots grow all wintertime. We don't have ongoing stress of water being taken out of the plant faster than water could be taken into the plant.
17: Right, right.
18: When we have 95 degree August and water is coming out of the plant faster than you could ever get water to go into the plant.
17: Right.
18: It's stressful.
17: Right. So you don't want, well, especially this year. I mean, you're talking about people's lawns, but their yards. You don't want to plant in the heat of the summer. It doesn't make sense.
18: I want people.
17: Okay, you want to make some money. I understand that. I get it. But I mean, ideally,
18: the worst two times to plant are January and July.
17: To
18: be fair, but there are people that would do it.
17: Yeah.
18: My wife will plant in the planted it August.
17: Yeah,
18: we killed some plants. Because you know the joke I like to tease about, the story I always tell, grab the plant by the throat, throw it in the back of the truck, drive it 50 miles an hour across town, bounce it in the back of the truck like that, right?
17: Yeah.
18: knock off its pants, grab it by the throat, dump it in a hole, jump up and down on its root. It's hating you.
17: So the plant's freaking out, is what you're saying.
18: Yeah. So it can't take up. It's just like, like you were saying, angry, aggravated, stressed.
17: So you're angry in your plants, right?
18: Then it can't take up the water. Well, all of those factors are lessened in the fall.
17: Okay.
18: And there's not winter cold enough here to kill much of anything that you'd have to worry about.
17: Yeah.
18: Talk about a ground level frost. We don't get ground level frost in Albuquerque. No. Maybe we get an inch or two. Maybe.
17: Let me ask you something.
18: Yes.
17: All right. Same subject, but you just brought this up. How far? Okay. When it's cold here, when it is cold and dead of winter, how far into the soil does the freeze go?
18: It's never gotten 6 inches here. Never. And I'm
17: that's what she said.
18: Yeah. And I'm going to do that. And I'm going to say that typically, last winter we didn't have frost.
17: Yeah.
18: We didn't have a ground level.
17: Right.
18: And we just don't get cold enough for the ground to freeze.
17: Yeah.
18: And if it's freezing, maybe it's an inch.
17: Yeah.
18: But it's the roots of all your plants, including the bedding plants, the little tender stuff. They're okay.
17: They're okay.
18: Everything's okay.
17: Never goes below 6 inches.
18: Never.
17: Okay. That's interesting to know.
18: Somebody's going to call me out on that because I've not done the studies. We can look at it. It's never gone.
17: I believe you. People trust what you say.
18: And I have to, and I take that with great seriousness because somebody grabbed a tag of an autumn sage the other day and looked at me and said, "This really only get 12 to 14 inches?" I said, "No, that's 2 to 3 feet." She said, "This is what the tag said on my plant in my nursery." Autumn sage, Salvia grega. I'm like, I'm looking at the tag like, is it a dwarf? Is it the Salvia grega? There's a purple one. There's a red one. There's all different 12 to 14 inches. Another supplier next week, same plant, same tag, 12 to 14. Google isn't right. AI isn't always right.
17: No.
18: Tags, even the tags aren't always right. So I have that plant. It's knee high. It's at least knee high. So the experience and me taking seriously, does that grow here? Can I do that? I will talk people as much as I need and want to make money. Put a blueberry on your cart. You're going to hear from me. Wow, you must be really good.
17: Oh, yeah, right, exactly. Because it's not indigenous.
18: It hates it here.
17: Yeah, it's not native, exactly.
18: It doesn't want anything to do with Albuquerque.
17: All right, we got Rick Hobson here from Jericho Nursery. Now we're going to talk about fall planting. And I also want to ask you about... should you, in your garden, your vegetable garden or whatever, put a fall crop in, a fall cover crop? Hold that thought.
18: Got it.
17: All right, we got Carlisle with traffic. Hold on.
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9: Well, as we take a look at traffic right now, you've got those slowdowns, I-25 affecting both directions near the construction zone. You've also got a crash northbound I-25 at Cesar Chavez. That is blocking your left lane, so that'll add to your slowdowns headed in that direction. Westbound I-40 right around Carlisle, you start to see slowdowns. Those are going to last until Unser. Westbound on Alameda near Rio Grande, we've got congestion. Traffic also moving slow headed west on Paseo between Jefferson and the river. Dealing with congestion on westbound Montaño. That's going to start right around Rio Grande. It'll last until Coors. I'm Michael Carlisle with KKOB Traffic every 10 minutes on the 7s.
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10: Good morning, New Mexico. Keep those umbrellas handy. More impact storms later this afternoon and evening. 75 the high in Santa Fe with a low of 54 tonight. 80 degrees the high in Albuquerque with a low of 60 degrees.
11: Currently in Albuquerque, it's 81 degrees on 90.
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17: Hey. All right. Hey, thanks for listening. Appreciate it. TJ Trout, Trujillo, Carlisle, Gaba. We got Rick Hobson in here, Jericho Nursery. Always good to see you. You say we have a listener question?
29: Yes.
17: Do tell.
29: So I took a question off the air during the break. He said that he was growing a garden in his backyard, and suddenly it was sort of invaded by basil. It started growing all over the place, and he never planted it. He says it's beautiful, looks good, the basil's great, but yeah, he's just kind of wondering where all that came from.
18: I've seen basil seed, but I haven't seen it take over.
17: Hmm.
18: But August would have been a month for it because basil loves the heat.
17: Mm-hmm. Right.
18: Maybe look to your left and right, look at your neighbors and see, because maybe there are birds eating the seeds and they're passing.
17: Yeah.
18: Passing them the seed.
17: Well, that makes sense. Probably your neighbor, that's what I was thinking too. Your neighbor has
18: more
17: basil.
18: More likely, yeah.
17: Birds ate the seed. And
18: it's fun to put basil near walkways. I have lavenders near some walkways, and I have basil on my way to a faucet.
17: Yeah.
18: So I have to brush by it.
17: Well, the basil, if you touch it, or it smells so good.
18: That's why I planted in these walkways. Yeah. On the walkway to the faucet, I literally brush into it, and you smell it.
17: Yeah.
18: I think it's either the Thai, one of the different ones. Really, really spicy.
17: Yeah, so there you go, sir. This probably came from your neighbor and birds. But I let mine just go to seed. They'll just come out. If I let them go, they'll go all over the place.
18: Right.
17: You know, you actually have to control them. Let me ask you about that, though, because it's, coming up fall, and two questions about gardens. First question is, I read an article, a couple articles saying, do not take your dead plants out of your garden. Let them stay there. Let them decompose on their own. And you're looking incredulously at me.
18: I'm looking over you, past you, because, you know, again, my jokes. One pinion in one hand, two pinions in the other. It's the difference of opinion. Right. I leave mine.
17: Yeah.
7: But it's, do you have to bury it, or you just keep it on the surface?
18: I keep it on the surface. It's not going to break down. Now, I do mine for lazy.
7: Yeah.
18: And then
7: yeah.
18: The contributing factor is it is better for wildlife to have that stuff there.
7: Okay.
18: So I clean up in February or March.
7: Okay.
18: If you want to decompose it and compost it, mm-hmm. you should pull it.
7: All right.
18: Okay. So when we're talking opinions, there's strengths on both sides.
7: Okay.
18: If you want the green part and you have sunflowers or you have tomatoes or you have big green leafy plants.
7: Pumpkins.
18: I don't think I'm leaving that. No. I want that in a compost pile, yeah. turning into good stuff,
7: yeah.
18: adding some manure to it, the nitrogen feeding yeah. the bacteria. That whole microbe thing is yeah. happening. Really important in a compost pile.
7: Okay.
18: I leave some of my stuff because it's good for wildlife.
7: Okay. Tomato plants, chili plants. I pull my corn just because I make the bundles of corn.
18: Right. I like, and again, the opinion, tomato plants, I think I'd put in a compost. Pumpkins, I'd put in a compost.
7: Oh, okay.
18: Chilies are small enough that there's all not right. a lot of meat there.
7: What if the plant has disease, though?
18: Get rid of it.
7: Get rid of it.
18: Completely. Burn it. Throw it away. Don't put it in your compost.
7: Don't leave it in your garden.
18: Don't leave it in your garden. Anything with a bug or a disease,
7: okay.
18: just that, especially because the climate has changed. Yeah. I hate to admit it. We don't have winter that kills bugs,
7: yeah.
18: that kills disease. Yeah. That's part of that ground level frost we were talking about earlier.
7: Yeah.
18: Cold winters help us.
7: Yeah.
18: And so anything with critters of any sort,
7: okay. you want to get rid of them. All right, part two. I asked you this before the break. Sure. All right, say if you get rid of all that crap in your garden.
18: Yeah.
7: Should you plant a cover crop, like you know, sometimes it was brought up to me, ryegrass, something like that?
18: Again, if you're into it enough, it's a great idea. So, RJ, Mr.
7: RJ Geo, yeah.
18: Mr. Organic Garden yeah. Pumpkin, he's going to do that.
7: Yeah.
18: Okay. Pumpkin Boy Alan, he's
7: yeah.
18: going to do it.
7: Yeah, yeah.
18: I ain't going to do it. Okay. I'm not going to take the time. And again, I'm hot. I'm tired. I'm tired. Yeah. I didn't get what
7: I'm
18: wanted.
7: I'm through with it. Like in October.
18: The
7: right.
18: Switch. If you want to and you've got the means, I mean, Alan has taught me so much about all this stuff that he's doing to yeah. make the soil enough for the plant to take.
7: Mm-hmm.
18: That the soil is contributing to the growth of the 1,000-pound pumpkin.
7: Oh, yeah.
18: He's created a soil. Mm-hmm. He's not just fertilizing it.
7: No, yeah.
18: So, yes, a cover crop helps do
7: yeah.
18: that.
7: Yeah, but you got to water it.
18: You got to water it. Yeah,
7: that's the problem.
18: Till it in.
7: Yeah.
18: And you got to keep enough organic matter, and there's got to be enough richness in that for that decomposing process, which takes water and heat. It's a lot of work to it. So, yes, it's worth it if you want to put in the work.
7: All right. There you go. You heard the words of wisdom from Rick Hobson, Jericho Nursery. All right, I got to take another break. I got to do news and traffic. Come back. I want to talk about fall planning and things we need to do for our. If you have a lawn,
18: yes.
7: What do you got to do now?
18: Yep.
7: If you have stone fruit trees, plums, good. The yes. cherries, apricots, yeah. all that good, stuff. You got that. It's now the time to treat those. Time. Right. We'll get to that then. Maybe a little seed sack to wrap things up too, man. You know, come on.
18: It goes too fast, doesn't it?
7: Yeah, it does. I don't know. All right, news and traffic. 90.
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0: Well, traffic right now, we've got crash cleanup continuing northbound I-25 at Cesar Chavez. That is blocking your left lane and shoulder. You do see backups there. Once you get through that, you got more slowdowns both directions of I-25 near the construction zone. Head west on I-40 as you approach Carlisle. You're going to see slowdowns. Those slowdowns are going to last until Unser. Congestion on Alameda continues headed west. Right around Rio Grande, you've also got slowdowns westbound on Paseo between Jefferson and the river. You're also going to see congestion westbound on Montaño as you approach Coors. I'm Michael Carlisle with KKOB Traffic every 10 minutes on the 7s.
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29: Currently in Albuquerque, it's 82 degrees on 96.
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29: 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A man who shot an APD officer during a confrontation outside a Central Avenue convenience store is expected to spend decades in federal prison.
16: Santiago Perez pled guilty earlier this year to federal gun and drug charges connected to the December 2023 shooting near Wyoming and Central. Investigators say Perez was driving a stolen vehicle when officers attempted to stop him. Surveillance video showed Perez getting out of the car and firing at officers. Officer Zachary Garnes was shot in the hand and was treated for his injuries. Federal court documents show prosecutors and defense attorneys have agreed to recommend a 25-year prison sentence. Perez is scheduled to be sentenced next week. Natasha Lee with News Radio, KKOB.
29: U.S. Marshals have apprehended a man suspected in an Albuquerque murder nearly a year ago. 44-year-old Richard Cardona is accused of working with another man, Chaz Estrada, to kill Travis Zabrowski at a storage facility near San Mateo on I-40 last November. The marshals found Cardona in Rio Rancho on Monday and took him into custody. Cardona also had a federal warrant stemming from a 2016 gun conviction linked to the case, where police arrested Cardona during a Black Friday burglary bust. Cardona and another woman accused of stealing items from vehicles at the Best Buy off of Eubank. Police also found a gun on Cardona, even though he was a convicted felon and was not allowed to have one. The Albuquerque International Sunport is seeing its investment in renovations pay off. KKOB's Zoltan Chani Salcedo has details.
22: The airport rose from 13th to 9th place in J.D. Power's latest ranking of medium-sized airports across North America. The Sunport has spent the past several years undergoing its Dream of Flight renovation, a project that includes updated terminal spaces, improved signage, and new dining options featuring both national brands and local New Mexico businesses. Airport officials say the project is nearing completion and hope the improvements will continue boosting passenger satisfaction in the years ahead. Sultan Chani Salcedo, News Radio, KKOB.
5: Filming of Universal Television's Emmy-nominated The Four Seasons is taking place this week in Santa Fe.
0: Officials describe the series as focusing on three middle-aged couples, Kate and Jack, Nick and Annie, and Danny and Claude, who take quarterly vacations together, but their relationships are tested when Nick divorces Annie and begins dating another woman, Jenny. The production is employing 165 crew members, 12 principal actors, and about 250 background actors, all from New Mexico. Tina Fey is part of the ensemble cast. Others include Will Forte and Coleman Domingo. The first two seasons of the show can be found streaming on Netflix. Michael Carlisle, News Radio, KKOB.
5: 78 degrees outside in Albuquerque, 69 Santa Fe. 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I'm Mike Gaba, 96.3 News Radio, KKOB.
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29: All right, thanks for listening. I don't know if he's paying attention in there. Hey, Gaba!
5: You bellowed?
29: Yeah, I did, because I thought of this. I mean, Rick and I got stuff to talk about, but I was thinking, you were complaining all summer long about just the crises in your land and your property, just trying to keep
5: things... I don't think I complained. I think I just casually mentioned.
29: No, you complained. So I figured we got Hobson in here now. Yeah. I thought maybe he could impart to you some words of wisdom.
5: Well, I was going to ask you, Dr. Hobson, if you've noticed a lot of trees dying all around town. And I would think that places like the city and the county would have unlimited resources to keep them watered and wet. And are there cases sometimes where it doesn't matter how much you water them, it's just too much stress and it's just done?
7: Well, here's what my father told me, Dr. Hobson Sr. He said the Rio Grande Valley... The Rio Grande on the valley, the last of the cottonwoods.
29: Yeah.
7: This is like the last grove. He said, it's going to die in your lifetime because we quit flood irrigating the river.
29: Right.
7: That hasn't happened, but what has happened is the river ran dry, and look what's happening.
29: Yeah.
7: Trees throughout the bosque are dying. So if the river's running dry and those trees are dying and we have done what we were supposed to do to a fault... And the fault is trees, and the city is now saying, with the elephant in the room, notice the advertisement is an elephant.
29: Mm-hmm, right.
7: Water your trees.
29: Yeah, yeah.
7: They're saying, water your trees. We screwed up. We didn't tell you, take out your bluegrass. Yes, do it. We cut our water use from 250-plus gallons a day per person in this town, down to 125, 128, something like that. Half. We did it all by taking out bluegrass.
29: Mm-hmm.
7: We didn't keep in mind that we should be watering trees.
29: Right.
7: And so the trees are dying.
29: Yeah.
7: And once you see a tree, especially like I'm looking at the pinyons across the street, once you see that discolor, it's dead and you just won't know for 6 or 8 months.
29: Yeah.
7: So once you see a tree in decline, probably it's too late.
29: It's too late.
7: It's bringing it back from the brink. And by the time you do that, I don't know if it's worth it.
29: That's depressing.
7: It is depressing. And you see it. And I tell people, you see where they took that market where they took out all the bluegrass. Watch those cottonwoods die and within 5 years they're dead. Because they're not thinking, oh, buy the 2 half-inch tubing that's got 50 foot and has a dripper every foot that you're running for an hour, three times a week, putting on several hundred gallons of water. The city of Albuquerque says a big shade tree in Albuquerque. There are exceptions to this, and we're using better trees now than we did 20 years ago. But a big shade tree in Albuquerque needs 300 gallons of water a week.
29: See, that's the problem, isn't it?
7: Because
29: I lost 2 trees this year.
7: Yeah.
29: And I tried. I tried hard.
7: 300 gallons a week. Yeah. And so when I say 50-foot tubing 3 times a week for an hour, that's still half.
29: Yeah.
7: It's chasing your tail almost. It's going, oh my God, it was hot.
29: Yeah.
7: It was so hot. Yeah. Now you realize that the tree's in decline and you're going to try and bring it back. So maybe you're going to cut that tree back pretty severely in the wintertime and you're going to reduce how much canopy it has so you can strengthen it, fertilize it, start watering it, start taking care of it. If you lost one, then you're going to start taking care of the other one. You'll start going, oh my God, I don't want to lose my tree.
29: So cut the canopies back.
7: Yeah, now there's a point of overdoing
29: it. Yeah.
7: Because, look at a mulberry.
29: Well, use, well, I hate my mulberry, but use a professional to help you.
7: Yeah, or at least sit through a class or go to 505 outside. Figure out more than a third is too much.
8: All right. Let me. All right. We're gonna move here.
7: Yeah.
8: All right. Stone fruit trees. Is it the time yet?
7: It's close to the end of time. Yeah. No, it's in the middle. August, September, October, every other week. Spinosad, Captain Jack's Dead Bug by Bonide is my product, but Spinosad is the active ingredient in any and only product I know listed for peach tree borers. The peach tree borer attacks any fruit tree that has a pit.
8: Yeah, like
7: peach, plum, nectarine,
8: cherry,
7: anything. Almonds. I lost my flowering almond shrubs to borers. My dad's, again, Dr. Hobson Sr., bless his soul, his soul, said, well, do you treat them for borers? I'm like, that's a shrub. It's a flower. He said, it's an almond. It's a prunus. It gets borers.
8: All right, so do it now. Get these things treated now.
7: Every other week till the end of October.
8: Okay. All right, good to know. All right, I got more questions about fall, about your yard and everything coming up next. All right, we got Rick Hobson in here from Jericho Nursery. Also, I want to know what's going on at Jericho Nursery, too.
7: Okay.
8: Yeah, we probably should talk about that a little bit.
7: That'd be good.
8: All right, we got Carlisle with traffic. Hold on.
0: In traffic right now, you continue to deal with slowdowns. Westbound on I-40, those start back around Carlisle. They last until Unser. I-25, the closer you get to the construction zone, the more slowdowns you're going to see in both directions there. You've still got slowdowns westbound on Paseo approaching 2nd Street, headed west on Alameda near Rio Grande. We've got congestion in that area. We're also still dealing with some slowdowns westbound on Montaño near Coors. I'm Michael Carlisle with KKOB Traffic, every 10 minutes on the 7s.
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29: Currently in Albuquerque, it's 82 degrees on 96.3 News Radio KKOB.
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8: All right, Rick. There we go. All right, Rick Hobson from Jericho Nursery on Alameda, just east of 2nd Street. 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
7: Yes, sir.
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7: 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Well, okay, so how do I guarantee it? 30-day guarantee. 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I triple that guarantee if you buy what I tell you to buy. 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
8: Oh, look at that.
7: So if you buy compost and root stimulator on the same receipt, so you buy the tree, you got to buy the compost and root stimulator.
8: Yeah.
7: The 30-day turns into 90 days. Oh. Well, September, middle October, middle November, middle of December, so you're going to guarantee the tree till Christmas, and it's in redwood ash. Yeah. It looks dead. How am I going to know? You're not. I'm going to guarantee it to leaf out in the spring.
8: Okay.
7: So I put my money where my mouth is. I'll stand behind the tree. You plant it in the fall. If it doesn't leaf out next spring, I'll give you a new tree.
8: Okay. Sounds good.
7: And we're bringing in new stuff.
8: Great.
7: It's not like I'm trying to get rid of some stuff. That I do have some clearance stuff, but that stuff is half price. But I've got stuff coming in every week. I told you I got 4 loads coming in the next 2 weeks. We've had 5 or 6 loads come in the last couple of weeks. Mm. Stuff grown right here in Corrales. Barometer plant, leucophyllum, Texas sage.
8: Yeah, okay.
7: Gray plant, purple flowers.
8: Mm-hmm.
7: Blooms when it rains.
8: Oh, nice.
7: And I didn't believe it. I was like, whatever. A couple of years ago when they told me that, and I was like, yeah, look. It rained. They're blooming more. Yeah, see, they don't just bloom when it rains, but they bloom more when it rains.
8: All right. Subject change, but not.
7: Fertilizer, too.
8: Yeah. Okay, yeah. So do you fertilize? Can you fertilize after a rainstorm?
7: Or absolutely. And then water it in.
8: Yeah.
7: You should fertilize before a rainstorm.
8: Yeah.
7: Ideally.
8: Sometimes you can't plan, though.
7: But you can't, right? Yeah. Want to be a weatherman in this?
8: Yeah, yeah, exactly.
7: No, thank you.
8: Right.
7: Sure. I'm better than that. So,
8: sure. And also, what should you be doing with your lawn? If you still have a lawn, what should you be doing with it?
7: So if you have a cool season lawn, you should fertilize it, because the nicest lawn you're going to have is March, April, May, and then September, October, November.
8: Right.
7: Or maybe August. August was hot. September, October, November, you will have the nicest lawn you've had for the last 3 months.
8: Yeah.
7: Fertilize it. The fertilizer that I had formulated, the 16-8-8 with iron and sulfur. I think you should use it on your trees and shrubs right now, too. I think we've got 6 more weeks before we have our first average first frost, which is usually Halloween.
8: Yeah.
7: Late October before we freeze. Get some fertilizer on this stuff. You've had to water extra this summer, so nutrients are gone. Use some fertilizer. Then Thanksgiving to Christmas, use a winterizer, which is lower in nitrogen. Don't be fooled by the big boxes, guys. Oh, me and my wife just laugh. You see a winterizer that's 30% nitrogen, you're like, what the hell is, what?
8: Mm.
7: Winterizer shouldn't have nitrogen in it. Mine's got 5%.
8: All right.
7: The nitrogen doesn't stay. It moves. It disappears.
8: All right, I always ask you this question, listener question again. A tree that has beautiful autumn colors. That grows well here.
7: I got 2 or 3. Chinese pistache has made the biggest splash over the last few years. Big tree. Chinese pistache, 20 to 30 feet, 30 to 40. I don't think 40 in Albuquerque. Beautiful tree.
8: What color?
7: All multiple.
8: Oh,
7: yellows, oranges, red. Beautiful. Oh. The best color you can get.
8: All right, I may be coming in.
7: And they change, and each tree can have that multiple color. Redwood ash, great dark red. Smaller Texas, or excuse me, tiger sumac. Cool.
8: Tiger sumac. All right.
7: 6 to 8 foot shrubby type tree. Beautiful, right. Great color in the fall.
8: Okay. All right. Sounds good. Another listener question for you.
7: Sure. Look at them go.
8: Tree roots that get into your sewer lines. Is there anything you can do about it?
7: There is a product. I'm trying to remember because I didn't take my Prevagen this morning.
8: Well, yeah, I get that.
7: It's called Root Killer.
8: Yeah.
7: And you pour it down the toilet.
8: Seriously?
7: Yeah.
8: Root Killer, put it down the toilet?
7: Down the toilet.
8: You carry it?
7: I do carry it. I don't know if I have it in stock. I do carry it. Now I've been challenged.
8: Okay.
7: I think it's called Root Killer, and you pour it down the toilet. It's a copper.
8: Yeah.
7: Copper sulfate?
8: Yeah.
7: It's some sort of copper product?
8: Yeah. Okay.
7: And it kills roots.
8: Okay. One more thing before we go to break.
7: Yeah.
8: All right. When are you getting your Halloween pumpkins in?
7: Big Jim Farms grew his own pumpkins between here and Bernalillo.
8: Yeah.
7: Hopefully soon.
8: Okay.
7: We got to talk.
8: We're briefly talking seeds. I mean, we're going to do a deal with your pumpkin.
7: Yes, we are.
8: I want people to buy their carving pumpkins for the contest at your place.
7: Good.
8: And we're thinking up something to do here.
7: We'll do something. Right. We'll figure it out.
8: All right. I got to tell you about Inside Out Remodeling right now. So, what's your place look like, man? Is your stucco like sloughing off your house? Looks like bad acne.
7: I need to stucco my house. Maybe.
8: Well, there you go. Okay. Yeah, okay. How about your bathroom? Your bathroom, like mineral deposits all over your bathroom, like black rings around all your like your tubs. Yeah, that stuff
7: the
8: like
7: Amos
8: that.
7: Amos house has got that. Yeah.
8: All right. How about your kitchen? What's your kitchen look like? 1968.
7: 1900s.
8: Well, listen. 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
0: Well, traffic right now, we've got a crash eastbound on I-40. It's a little east of Carlisle. You're seeing some minor slowdowns in that area. Meanwhile, headed west on I-40 between the interchange and Coors, we still see slow-moving traffic there. Traffic also continues to move slow both directions of I-25 near the construction zone. Congestion westbound Alameda near Rio Grande. Also some slowdowns headed west on Paseo right around 2nd Street. I'm Michael Carlisle with KKOB Traffic every 10 minutes on the 7s.
3: 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Call the Traffic Tracker hotline at 505-767-9167. I'm Michael Carlisle from the 96.3 News Radio KKOB Traffic Center.
8: Well, always good to have you in here, Rick.
7: Thank you.
8: Rick Hobson, yeah. Jericho Nursery, Alameda, east of 2nd Street. A proud participant of SeedSack.
7: So you're going to buy your pumpkin from us. We're going to give you a ticket, and you're going to have to tell us, look, I'm going to enter this into the SeedSack.
8: Yeah.
7: And we'll give you a ticket, and we'll put all of these tickets into a tumbler.
8: Yeah, whatever the hell they call it.
7: And we'll pull one out. We'll pull two out. We'll pull three out. We'll give away some prizes. You say my gift baskets are highly sought after. We'll make sure one of the gift baskets will go to somebody who buys one of my pumpkins and puts that ticket.
8: So you're telling me if somebody stops by Jericho Nursery and decides to buy a pumpkin for the carving contest and tells you, they have to tell me,
7: how else would I know?
8: You will give them a ticket and put the other half in a hopper.
7: In the hopper.
8: Hopper.
7: Yeah.
8: And then on Seed Sack Day, which is Saturday, October 17th at El Pinto, we will draw a winner.
7: And you will be, you told me, I was like, well, so do I back away? You said, no, people tell me how much they love your prizes. Okay, then Wendy's done a great job creating these gift baskets.
8: Yeah. Oh, your prizes are very popular.
7: Yeah. So we will make sure that one of the prizes for buying a pumpkin for me is one of those gift baskets.
8: Okay, perfect. That's fantastic. So, but we're excited this year, man.
7: Yeah.
8: I mean, with a great pumpkin commonwealth.
7: I got to go re-look at that.
8: You're one of the judges.
7: I know. I've got to re-look at it, make sure I'm up to snuff.
8: So we're repositioning things this year. So we're going to put the giant pumpkins like
7: out front.
8: Near the parking lot out front. And we'll get weighed in there, and then that's how it's going to happen.
7: That's smart, because we struggled a little bit last year.
8: And every single person that got our seeds for the seed sack is qualified for the big prizes.
7: Oh,
8: every single person.
7: And you've got the list.
8: I got the list right here. We're going to go through the list right now. We're going to call you or email you and let you know what's going on. And hopefully we will see you all out there on October 17th.
7: I got a call this week saying, are you the place that we get the seed sacks? And we're like, yes. Wendy was she's like, yes, we're the place. I called the other nurseries. No, we're the one. We're the official seed sack seed provider.
8: Very good.
7: Very glad to be able to do that.
8: Indeed. Very glad you do it. Rick, thanks very much for stopping in. Very good to see you. And I'm very excited about this year.
7: Me too.
8: And go to Jericho, buy your fall stuff, anything you need out there. You got stuff on sale out there.
7: Yeah, go to JerichoNursery.com. 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That's where we'll try and reward you even above and beyond just being a regular. But just become a regular. Easy good. To do. Go to JerichoNursery.com. Send out a weekly kind of newsletter telling you what's going on. Sure. Thanks for having me.
8: Perfect. 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
0: Well, traffic right now headed west on I-40, right around the interchange. You still got some slowdowns. Those are going to last until Coors. Both directions of I-25 near the construction zone, traffic still moving slow. Westbound Paseo, right around 2nd Street, you're going to see some slowdowns there. Those are going to last until the river. And headed west on Alameda near Coors, you've still got some congestion through that area. I'm Michael Carlisle with KKOB Traffic, every 10 minutes on the 7s.
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8: Currently in Albuquerque, it's 82 degrees on 96.3 News Radio KKOB.
40: You know what I should have talked about, Bob? I didn't even think about this. Is that people who have dogs. Because I don't know, you have a dog. You have two dogs, right?
8: Right, yep. Yeah.
40: How to keep them away from the stuff you're trying to grow? I mean,
8: it's pretty easy. If you have a dog that's a good dog that you've trained, it's easy to keep them away. I mean, it depends. They didn't bother my pumpkin.
40: Yeah.
8: I kept the German Shepherd away, and I kept the little one away because she has more rain on the yard because she's smaller, and she didn't like it. But afterwards, she dug a hole where the pumpkin was.
40: Oh, okay.
8: Right. Weird.
40: Yep. Well, I want to thank Rick for being here. Rick Hobson, Jericho Nursery. Also, I want to thank Nadine Berger for being in from the Arnia Foundation. Told us about what those guys are doing, having to do with financial literacy.
8: Berger.
40: What's that?
8: Berger. How do you say her name?
40: Well, she's German.
8: Yeah.
40: Berger.
8: Berger. Okay.
40: It's an umlaut.
8: Oh, that's right.
40: I can't even say it. I'm not sure. Anyway. Nice lady.
8: Yeah.
40: Very good
8: thing that they're doing, too.
40: Yeah, yeah, absolutely. Everybody should know how to deal with their money, you know. So, anyway, so thanks for that. Lee Munson also. Thank you, Lee Munson, for explaining to us as best he can about why the interest rate hike, why they did it, why Trump doesn't like it, and if it's going to affect us that much personally in our day-to-day lives. So, and, you know, it depends what you're going to be doing, I guess. All right, so tomorrow, you know, it's funny because we've been hearing the ads on our air from New Mexico Wildlife, because we've been playing the airs about bears and what to do with bears if you encounter a bear in the city. And so they laid out all their rules.
5: Right.
40: Don't crap yourself, number one.
5: Yeah.
40: They didn't say that. I just said that. So we're going to have them on tomorrow to talk more about that. Also, tomorrow's Beer Friday. Abby will be in from the Brewers Guild with Sidetrack Brewing Company tomorrow. Strauss up next, 96.